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0: Emerson, Lake and Palmer. I'm sure everybody knows that, but I just thought a point. I never say it, do I? Do I ever say that who this is? No, I can't remember. Were you talking to a couple of old blokes just talking about? Yeah. Right, I said we were going to play some new stuff. And when I said new, it's more like anything from the 2000s on, okay?
1: Some of it. Yeah. I sort of took heed of your brief, but then I completely ignored it for a while.
0: So fantastic.
1: I've got some old 70s stuff, but mainly from other countries, which right, is quite interesting.
0: So that's a new genre altogether,
1: well,
0: isn't it?
1: Some of it's terrible, but you know, we'll see how it goes.
0: You're terrible and someone else is brilliant, you know what I mean?
1: I'm sure.
0: Right,
1: I'm
0: sure. So I'm going to expose you to Porcupine Tree. Do you know anything about Porcupine Tree?
1: A little bit, yeah.
0: Go on then.
1: Well, not... I mean, who's the drummer? Gavin Harrison, isn't it?
0: Yeah. Is it? Well done.
1: He did a session at my son's drum school when Angus was really young.
0: Okay. What, here in Fremantle?
1: No. We lived in Chesham in Buckinghamshire at the time.
0: Yeah, right.
1: But, he's like one of the...
0: Where are they from? Are they a particular area? Northampton?
1: I have no idea.
0: I think they're from the Midlands.
1: They're all from the same place.
0: That's sad, isn't it? I'd like a band that comes from a single place, please. Like Cambridge or...
1: Yeah. You know.
0: Anyway, so this is from an album called... let's get this right because it's very spelt really weird. In Ascentia, I think it's called. Anyway, and this track is called Blackest Eyes. It's a bit rock.
1: Is
0: be careful.
1: Yeah.
0: They can be a bit rock, can't they?
1: Yeah.
0: Well, I'm hopefully I got this one right. Here we go.

0: There we go. Porcupine tree. A strange name. I don't understand it, but there we go.
1: No. Well, I can't help you with that. Yeah. Hedgehog tree would have been, you know.
0: Oh, I don't know.
1: Worse.
0: Oh, yeah. It works for them. That's okay. And they've got loads of people love them. I mean, the hits they get all the time, but it's great. And the Arsenal touring, which is good. Okay, let's go Japan.
1: Yeah, so this is, this is definitely prog rock in my eyes. This is a band called Koenji Yake. And they were started by a Japanese guy called Tatsuya Yoshida. And this is his tribute to Magma, actually.
0: Oh, hey!
1: This album is incredible. I mean, the music is almost violent in its delivery. It's just ferocious.
0: Okay.
1: So
0: and my question to you is, how did you get to know this band album?
1: I don't know. I can't actually remember where I first heard this band, but I only heard one track and I knew I needed to kind of...
0: I love it when that happens.
1: Yeah.
0: Yeah, I think I did that with the Buzzcocks. When I first heard the Buzzcocks,
1: okay.
0: I just wanted to buy the album. So I love Bites. I had to go out and buy it immediately. I went down to Peaches, which was the record shop in Taunton, and I went, have you got it? I heard it on the radio, and they had it. It was great. And... howling in my head.
1: I'm trying to remember the guy's name who went into the band magazine now. Is he in the band? Was he in the Buzzcocks?
0: He was. Yeah, quite a lot of people went in the Buzzcocks and came out again.
1: Yeah.
0: Pete Shelley was there for a while until he fell in love with everybody and then disappeared. And then came back again. I saw him live. God, we're going off the Buzzcocks there.
1: I've seen the Buzzcocks several times because my sister likes that.
0: I think I saw them on the second turn back at when... in Bristol, when the ice rink turned into, at night, it turned into a venue. That was fun.
1: Howard somebody, I'm trying to think of.
0: Yeah, it's right. Anyway, we're going off-piste.
1: Not prog rock.
0: No, so we can't talk about that.

0: a bit hellish trying to find the end when you don't know the end. Yeah, well, I'm going to fade that out gently.
1: Yeah, well, we'll feel free to fade any of them out.
0: Really. Thank you. Well, I try and go to the end.
1: Yeah, unfortunately, it's prog rock, so they're all like... Long,
0: okay, that belt, that sort of, it was better at the end than it was at the beginning.
1: Yeah. I mean, we could have played any track on that album, to be honest. And I kind of listened to it as an album rather than individual tracks, so I couldn't, you know.
0: Right.
1: I have to make sure there's no one else in the house.
0: Yeah. I actually tried to scare my son the other day. I had an album, it was a jazz album, James Humbert, who is obscure. Basically, he was free-form jazz with sort of noises, you know, that sort of stuff. And he sat there quite casually. Oh, it's all right, this. I quite enjoy this. Most people would run a mile. Anyway, I'm going to play something now, something 1968. I think it's probably one of the oldest ones we've played so far. And it's actually of the same ilk. This is Soft Machine, and we did it again. This is the Canterbury lot, isn't it?
1: Okay, yeah.
0: And there's, I did notice actually there's a, on Mixcloud, I shouldn't be promoting other radio stations, but there's actually a radio station dedicated to the sound of Canterbury.
1: I don't doubt that. Yeah.
0: I don't know if it goes round and round in circles and how much is live. But anyway, to celebrate that, this sort of, I think that's what they were doing there, wasn't it? I'm sure.

0: There we go. That's come out of there. Nicely faded out, I thought. Anyway, there we go. That was Robert Wyatt and David Allen on there. It was, yeah, that's the sort of the start of what I would call psychedelic rock. But I, in the day, I think that they would have been called prog rock, I think.
1: I think so.
0: Absolutely. And we will play more from Canterbury, I think, because I'm not going to do a whole show on it, but I think we should play some more of them. OK, where are we going next, young man?
1: I'm coming forward in time a little bit. Just trying to find the year, actually, but it's on the record label. I think this is 1974. But this is Stackridge, who were from the Bristol Bath area. And they made a few albums in the 70s, and then they did the sort of obligatory reformations. And I did see them once at the Cropperty Folk Festival on one of their reformed tours. But the guy, one of the main guys, Andy Davis, when I first moved to Frome, they used to do this roots night at the Cheese and Grain on a Wednesday night, and he quite often turned up there and did a set. So he's still obviously local. So this is an album called Extravaganza, and we're going to play a track called Rufus T. Firefly. And I opened my own show with this a couple of months ago, actually, the Rebellious Jukebox on Frome FM, if anyone's interested.
0: Yeah, I was going to say, do you want to give it a mention?
1: And I did look up, I can't remember who Rufus T. Firefly was, but I did look it up. Perhaps I'll come back
0: after
1: the track.
0: Let's play the track and see if we can remember it.

0: That's a nice ending. I'm going to end it anyway. There we go. It wasn't an ending. It is now. Okay. Remind me who that was again? I quite like that.
1: That was Stackridge from 1974, and I've looked it up, and Rufus T. Firefly was a character in the Marx Brothers film Duck Soup.
0: Pretty obscure. Like that. Yeah, absolutely. Duck Soup is probably one of my favourite Marx Brothers films as well. Yeah. It's very good. I love it. It's very slapstick and... I tell you the boys, and that sort of stuff with the old cigar. That was one of the worst impressions I've done for a long time. Okay, I'm going to take that off because I don't want it to go on. Right, I'm going to play you something now because for the last three times, I don't listen to my shows very often, but sometimes I accidentally listen because they come on here on repeat and I'm driving home from work. And I've noticed I've mentioned Arena several times and we haven't played a track from them. And so I thought we'd do something there. This is from the Unquiet Sky. Have you seen them?
1: No.
0: Okay,
1: no,
0: so this is all new.
1: So.
0: Okay, so this is all new to you, and this came out in 2015. How did it come to this? Is the name of the track. And let's get on with it.

0: How did it come to this, Julian?
1: Well, so I'm shocked and stunned, Roger.
0: Shocked and stunned by that track? Have I done something good?
1: I've looked up Arena, and they were started in 1995 by Clive Nolan, keyboardist of Pendragon, my favourite band.
0: And you knew nothing about it? I didn't even know.
1: Although I must say that was not my favourite type of prog rock, that particular track. But
0: It was all very earnest, isn't it? And very sort of like poodle rock, as I like to call it.
1: Yeah, a little bit sort of middle of the road, I thought.
0: Yeah, okay.
1: Well,
0: I'll tell you one thing. Let's have an anecdote to that. This is not middle of the road, is it?
1: No, well, you mentioned Frank Zappa, and I just happened to have a record.
0: Which is the actual record that I like the most, actually.
1: Well, there you go. I think this was actually a hit, wasn't it?
0: No, I think it was. I don't think he ever had a hit, did he?
1: I think this got to number 99.
0: Hey, look, over there is the Guinness Book of Singles and Albums over there. Or are you going to go onto your record? You're going to go onto your phone. Anyway,
1: I think better than that. We've got Wikipedia.
0: Is that better? You know what I mean? Okay, right, okay. And we're talking about Frank Zappa and Moon Unit. Moon Unit is his daughter, and they did a track called Valley Girls, and which is what we're going to play. And you're looking at it now. The information's spilling out of the internet now.
1: Well, it was, except it's not. It's giving me Valley Girl as a general term, not the Frank Zappa.
0: Well, of course. because Frank Zappa loved it, I loved a concept album. There's no gaps in between the tracks. This is track number two.
1: Aye.
0: And so I'm going to fade in. So I might miss the first beat. I do apologise, Frank Zappa fans, but, you know, there we go. Yes, here we go.

I go into this like salon place, you know, and I want like to get my toenails done, and the lady like goes, oh my god, your toenails are like so grody. It was like really embarrassing. She's like, oh my god, like bag those toenails. I'm like, sure.

my smile. 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But no biggie. So awesome. It's like tubular, you know. Well, I'm not like really ugly or anything. It's just like, I don't know.

0: Anyway, okay, let's take that off.
1: Where are we going next? Oh, haven't we talked about that? We're going to go to Cockroach King. Hacken? Hecken? Okay. H-A-K-E-N.
2: So did you know the Rolling Stones have just released a secret single under the name The Cockroaches?
0: Really?
2: Yeah.
0: Is it any good?
2: I don't know, I haven't heard it.
0: Is anybody going to play it? Oh, could Radio 2 play it to death. That's fine. Okay.
2: Just heard that the other day.
0: Well, fine. This is the track called Cockroach King. It comes from the album The Mountain. It came out in 2013. Do you know anything about this band?
2: No, only that I've heard the name. Hacken.
0: Hacken.
2: They sound like they should be a hard metal band.
0: Well, funny you should say that.
2: Yeah.
0: Have a listen to this.
2: Maybe I'm thinking of Dokken.

0: There we go. I just didn't realise it's 8 minutes long. We've got to come out. Otherwise, we won't be able to be playing anything. There we go. I enjoyed that.
1: Yeah, that was getting better and better as it went on.
0: It was. Well done, everyone. That is Haken, H-A-K-E-N. The Mountain is the album, and that track was called Cockroach King. Came out in 2013. Who knew?
1: Who knew?
0: Who knew? Okay. Right, we are going to play. I don't know what you're going to play now.
1: Well, I when you said Haken, I assumed it was a German band, but apparently not.
0: No.
1: So I'm going to play a German band with a name that doesn't sound very German. Right, this is a prog rock band called Elektra, formed in 1969 in Dresden. This is from Elektra 3, which I assume is their third album.
0: Not necessarily.
1: Not necessarily. I was hurriedly trying to get some tracks together for tonight, which was between when I finished work and while I was eating my dinner.
0: The research in this,
1: I put this
0: so
1: album
0: amazing.
1: On, I thought, and I put a couple of tracks and went, oh no, that's awful. Oh no, that's awful. But this one could possibly be construed as being awful, but it's certainly different. So it might be a bit twee. But
0: we don't mind twee. I mean, we've got 13 minutes.
1: So. Der Grün Eisel, so that's the green something. Oh, might be able to find that before.
0: Okay, when we get to the end.
1: Right.

0: well, actually, that was very good.
1: Your listeners are spoilt, aren't they?
0: They are absolutely spoilt. And if any Germans out there, my new neighbour's German, and she's listening. If we offended anybody by putting that on, please tell us.
1: That was Der Grüne Eisel, which I know now means the green donkey. So.
0: Froom FM, where you can listen to German songs about green donkeys.
1: That's probably never been played on English radio before, has it?
0: Well, that's a first, isn't it? You know, we like the first here. Well, usually it's local artists, yeah. But we don't mind dredging your record label. Right, okay. I'm in two minds here. Am I going to go for Atomic Rooster, but the new Atomic Rooster? Do you want to hear that?
1: I do. I saw Atomic Rooster a couple of years ago.
0: It's probably from this album, I imagine.
1: Probably. Well, they did do some old stuff.
0: Yeah.
1: One of my eternal earworms is Death Walks Behind You. I walk around the house singing it all the time.
0: Oh, wow. But it's not that. We're not gonna, we could play that one another time. this comes from the album Circle the Sun. Came out last year.
1: Yeah.
0: And this is No More's first track on the album. I have been playing this on my evening playlist, actually, on my rock show. And I think I've played it on new music because I can. Because it was new music when it came out. Even though it is Atomic Rooster. Just to say, my son's in a band, and the bass player of Atomic Rooster used to be their manager. So there we go. I'll put that out there. Here we go. Atomic Rooster. Brand new.

0: apparently he's still got loads of time to go, and it's the stops there, and I think it just makes a noise in the background, you know, when they stop, and then the actual goes on and on and on. But yeah, I really enjoyed that, and you said actually that organ was there when they played live.
1: Yeah.
0: Fantastic. Okay, I'm going to play... we actually talked about him before, King Gizzard and the Lizard King.
1: Yeah, yeah.
0: We've got 3 minutes. We could just about get a bit of it in, but we've got to have our LP, our signature tune at the end. So I'll just shut up for 5 minutes. This is actually a very short track. It's called The River. And it's, I did actually get the each of it. No, I didn't. So there we go. It's just a track.

0: There we go. We've only got 15 seconds to say goodbye. So, oh, we enjoyed that.
1: Oh, I enjoyed that. I thought that went rather well.
0: Yeah. We don't care if anyone just enjoyed it. We just enjoyed it. And if we're enjoying it, it goes out to everybody. Hey, thanks.
2: 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The Everly Brothers story, Walk Right Back, is on May 22nd. 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
10: 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But we're going to start with Angel Bat Dawid, together with some Sounds of India.

My name is Ant. This is New Jazz Sounds, playing the music of Adrian Young, producer from California. Adrian Young presents Something About April the 3rd, that is Nossa Sombra, or Our Shadows. And before that, we had, starting off with Angel Back Dowd together with Maps for Getting Lost, Neptune Desert Sounds. This is Robo Hands.

Oh yes, Wild and Free, Shabaka, new release of The Earth. You're listening to Marwa the Mountain. And before that, Robo Hands, new album's called Orange. That was Hermit 3.

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This is Ant with New Jazz Sounds Edition 314. Let's get into our featured release then. They are Cars from the Future. Duo Richard and Andy make fascinating sounding music. New album simply called Three, because it is their third album. Three tracks coming up. This is Particles of Lonely Attraction.

former star of New Jazz Sounds. Her name is Nicole McCabe. A track from her album A Song to Sing, that was in a critic. Let's get back to our featured release, Three by Cars from the Future. This is Procession of Carnival People.

0: Well, Richard from Cars from the Future took a few moments out of his hectic schedule to send these words about the new album.
1: Hi, I'm Richard Davis, and I'm from a group called Cars from the Future. It's a duo with me and Andrew Spakeman. We've just made our third album, which was released on Bandcamp on vinyl, CD and download in October last year. We recorded it online for much of 2025. Andrew took care of all the electronics and textures and added live drums. And I'm responsible for the tenor and soprano saxophones and all the melodies. It's got 9 tracks, and it just generally tends to range from full-on heavy-duty jazz rock to some pretty chill tunes as well. I think this, for me, is my favourite Cars from the Future album. I think we've achieved a lot with this one. I'm very, very proud of it. I hope you like it too. And, yeah, so check it out on Bandcamp. Thanks for listening.

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This is Ant with New Jazz Sounds, playing the third and final track from our featured release, Cars from the Future. Album's called Number 3, Workers of the World. And before that, Chicago underground duo, new single called Click Song. 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
0: ya madaragi madwaro na yodi wodi komolo.
2: Wild and free edition of New Jazz Sounds, Odd Okodo, together with Andelback Dowitt, her again, a new single called Ninuang, and before that jazz rack from Only Only, that was Dance, Dance, Dance. This is Lonnie Holly.
3: About burdens. The burdens is like a spell that has been cast upon you. Burdens of our ancestors left for us to unravel and clarify in history. Imprints of burdens on our children, inheriting the burden. You can go on and live free, but you still have to think about the burden. Now look back of who I was and where I came from. Burdens is when you keep telling me that I'm not worthy, I'm not worthy, that I'm to be defined as a burden. The roots that has been told to us

understand? We can't let this baby grow up inheriting the burden. When will we be free? When will we be free to break these chains that bind us, to take these ropes off of us, to give us hope?

listening to New Jazz Sounds with your host Anton, 96.6 Froom FM. We've just heard Lonnie Holly from the new album Tonky. What a great name for an album. I love that. The Rolling Stones should have had an album called Tonky. That was The Burden. And like I say, before that, Odd Okodo with Angleback Dowd again, Nina Wang, and many thanks to Richard from Cars from the Future for his words on the new album Three. This is My Tribe. They are the greatest. Bright Dog Red.

frog leg. Silly Goose got a taste of the foie gras, then he had a couple canned cocktails till he concaved. There's a rave at the conclave. I'll be on stage for a set, looking like Alanis Morissette with a foreign pet. Ironically, I hit the octane for a jet, swerving the Corvette while gobbling some Marquette. But really, what's the meaning of it all? I can't deny the ground, but I'm questioning the fall. Depressing in the fall, in the winter, in the spring. And I guess there's a dark part of everything. I'm a new tenant of the belly of the beast. I'm a lieutenant penning melodies of peace. And I go a little something like, can we stop the war? Please, come on now. Or at least readjust my algorithm. Yeah. Cause I can't take it no more. You know those people, they just, they see it.

though. From London, Ife Ogunjobi of Nigerian descent, Tell Them I'm Here is his debut release. Cali is the track. Before that, Bright Dog Red from the latest album Never Would We. You heard Can't Watch. These guys are called Mammal Hands. This is Alias Abandon.

though, another great release from the enigmatic and largely anonymous ensemble from London called Sault, S-A-U-L-T. New album's called Chapter One.

Lord, have mercy. Indeed, in these times we need it. Chapter 1, a new album by Salt. Sounding amazing on New Jazz Sounds on Froome FM.

Well, that was a bit of a wild ride, wasn't it? Cars of the Future, we had sounds from India, music from Andelbach Dawid from Chicago, music by Bright Dog Red. We've just had the superb Sholto. I'm going to close us out. Just got a time to play a minute or two from their latest release, The Sirens, Tied to the Mast. We've played music by Salt, Lou Rhodes and Kyoto. New single, Butterfly. That was great too. Mammal Hand's got a new album out called Circadia. My name is Ant. I'll get a full track listing in the comments section on Mixcloud when the show goes up. 96.6 Froome FM. 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
8: 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Mr. Mankind. Back in the first lockdown, I started a radio show called Mother of Mankind on Music Box Radio. I did everything remotely from home and often did live shows from my house in Crystal Palace. And every month on the show, I covered a different country in Africa. 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I've chosen Cape Verde because they have some really interesting and mysterious history surrounding their music, which you'll hear a bit more about later in the show. 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

Welcome to the Mother of Mankind show. I'm DJ Tricky, and every month we go to a different country in Africa. This month we're in Cape Verde. The first one you heard there was Mendez and Mendez, brothers Gerard and Jean-Claude. The tune is called Mita Mule. And the next one we've got now is by Dionisio Mayo, and it's called Dia Jamonche.

So we're in Cape Verde this month, and the last two tracks have been off an album called Space Echo, the mystery behind the cosmic sound of Cape Verde finally revealed. It's the sort of subtitle. In the notes from the album, it talks about this story of how a ship that was left from Baltimore was meant to go to Brazil, ended up getting lost and appearing on one of the Cape Verdean islands, apparently not even right next to the sea. And the Portuguese kind of officials, scientists, went to check out the ship, and it was supposed to have had some sort of space dust or something like that on it. It was full of synthesizers like Moogs and Korgs and things like that. And the story goes that they distributed all of these synthesizers across the schools in the whole of Cape Verde. And it was 1968, and it was meant to be sort of the instigator for this explosion of sound in Cape Verde in the 70s and 80s, particularly as they got their independence in 75, so they could play their traditional music again, and it got mixed with this synthesizer sound. And there's a lot of discussion about whether it's a myth or not, but it's a pretty great story, and something happened in the 60s and 70s in Cape Verde to create all this mad and amazing music. Enough of me wanging on. Next one we're going to have is by the Cabo Verde Band, and it's called Boterra Cabo Verde.

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That's a Coladiera style tune, one of the local styles.

You're listening to the Mother of Mankind show. This week we're in Cape Verde, or this month. That was by Jose Casimiro. Tune's called Morti Sta Bajiku. Best I can do. And next one up is by Talipa Negra. And the tune's called Joaninha Namorada.

That was That Day by Fanny Havist. And the next artist we're going to have is one of my favourite new discoveries recently. A group's called Arp Freak, A-R-P-F-R-I-Q-U-E. And they're actually from Holland, but they play very, very Cape Verde kind of style music. And yeah, going to play, the next three is going to be from them. And this one's called Nos Magia.

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Bem conchês, paraíso. E é quem achou.

This one's called Voyage. Featuring Marisea on vocals. From my new favourites, Art Freak.

0: 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The Everly Brothers story, Walk Right Back, is on May 22nd. 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

That was another one from the Mendez brothers, Mendez and Mendez. The tune's called Walkman. And next one up is by Alma Negra on Sofrito Records, off a great little EP called Tabanka EP, which is kind of music inspired by the carnival sounds of Cape Verde. And this is the title track from the EP, Tabanka.

That was Provam by the Goodfellas. We're in Cape Verde, and the next one up is called Pintamanta, and it's by Antonio Sanchez. This is another one off the Space Echo record, and boy does it sound like it's from outer space.

So that was Tulipa Negra by Tulipa Negra. We're in Cape Verde, and we're going to play some Funana now, which is a really fast style. This one's 139.9 BPM. Typically uses the accordion, among other instruments. And this tune is called Rebalado, and the artist is Bittori.

So we're going to stick with the Funana style for now. This one is by Etavino Preta. It's from an album called Pour Me a Grog, the Funana Revolt in 1990s Cabo Verde. Tune's called Mulatto Ferreira. And this one's 152 BPM. So hold on to your hats.

There was Avelino, Orlando Pantera. The tune is called Na Lucha. That's the last of the Foo Na Na we're going to have today. So you can sit down again, relax. And apologies to any of you accordion haters out there, which I know there are a few. We are into the last 15 minutes of the show. Thank you everyone for tuning in. This is the Mother of Mankind show. We've been in Cape Verde for the last hour and 50 or so. And the next one we're going to have is by Americo Brito. And the tune's called Babylon 79.

We are nearly at the end. This is going to be the last one from me. This is a really beautiful tune that I've discovered. It's very sort of melancholy, and I looked it up, and sure enough, the title is something like Unrequited Love. It's by Cheka. The tune's called Tabanka Asigo. And this one goes out to everyone who loves someone that didn't love them back. Look after yourselves. Lots of love. Have a great weekend.

0: You've been listening to Cape Verde, presented by Mother of Mankind on Froom FM. I'm away this month, which is why I'm giving you a replay of one of my old shows. But next month, on the first Sunday of November, from 8 till 10, I'll have a new guest in the studio with a bag of their records to talk about some of their favourite music. So watch this space for an announcement on who 96.6
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My baby don't care for show. My baby don't care for clothes. My baby just cares for me. My baby don't care for furs and laces. My baby don't care for titles and places. My baby don't care for rings or other expensive things. She's sensible as can be. My baby don't care who knows. My baby just cares for me.

Welcome to Very, Very Vintage. I'm Nick Cotterill, and I'll be playing a fine selection of jazz and nostalgia tracks for your enjoyment. That was a nice bouncy one to start with. Jack Payne and his BBC Dance Orchestra with My Baby Just Cares For Me, recorded on the 15th of October 1930. If you only know the Nina Simone version, you'll probably have been surprised by the breakneck pace of that version. But having heard other versions from the 30s, that was roughly the right speed. I'm guessing it was Nina Simone that decided to slow it right down. Now, in the last show, we went on the Tatrinsky Express train. Now we're arriving home by train to Paris.

I love the little chuckle he gives at the end of that. That was Jean Sablon with Paris, Tu n'as pas changé, recorded in Paris in April 1939. The title means Paris, You Haven't Changed. It's a song about coming home after a long period away to find that the city you love is, despite small differences, still the same. Now, I'm amazed by the guitar work and the scat singing on this next track, especially when you consider it was recorded in 1928. You may know the number, but perhaps not this version of it.

That was Duke Ellington with The Mooch, 1928 version. And that's from a CD called A Portrait of Duke Ellington. That was recorded on the 1st of October 1928. Now, we'll stay in New York for this next track by the genius of the electric guitar, or one of them anyway, Charlie Christian.

That was Charlie Christian with I Found a New Baby. And there were some quite impressive names in the lineup there. You heard Cootie Williams trumpet, Benny Goodman clarinet, Georgie Old tenor saxophone, Count Basie piano, Charlie Christian, of course, electric guitar, Artie Bernstein string bass, and Joe Jones drums. And that was recorded in New York on January the 15th, 1941. You're listening to 96.6 Froom FM, and this is Very, Very Vintage, your local time travel agent. We'll hear from another great exponent of the electric guitar in jazz, Barney Kessel.

That was Barney Kessel with Star Eyes. I think that's my favourite Barney Kessel track. Sadly, Barney died in 2004, but towards the end of his life he came over to the UK and played a gig in a pub garden as part of the Hay-on-Wye Festival, which I was lucky enough to see. I remember he had a great line in patter between the numbers. Time for another British dance band track now.

0: mammy.
1: Well, despite what Al Bowley sang at the end, that was called My Hat's on the Side of My Head. And Al Bowley was born in Mozambique and brought up in South Africa. I'd always assumed he was American from the accent in which he sang, but I knew he sang mainly with British dance bands, especially Lou Stone. Between 1934 and 1937, he was actually having some success in the United States, including his own radio show, but he then moved back to London, where he continued to sing until his death in 1941 from a German parachute bomb. With tragic irony, he had been offered an overnight stay after a performance in High Wycombe, but chose to return to London, where he was killed later that same night. Now, I'm in danger of breaking my own rules here. I generally avoid playing tracks that predate the invention of electrical recording, about 1925, but there's something just so amazingly bluesy about this next track, featuring King Oliver on cornet. This is Butterbeans and Susie singing about life in the construction gang.

0: Indeed you have.
1: I say I have.
0: Indeed you have.
1: You know I have. Mommy and I did all that one good man could do.
0: Indeed you have.
1: I know I have.
0: Indeed you have.
1: Never again.
0: Hang 'em.
1: Now there is something you said that you expect.
0: Oh, lots and tens of more.
1: Now come and tell me what it is as I neglect.
0: Oh, I do neglect.
1: Come and tell your papa.
0: What old papa's this?
1: What you want me to do?
0: Bound to hear it.
1: Now, just before I go from you.
0: You ain't going yet. Come here, brother. Now, here's all I ask of you, kind man.
1: Throw it from you, mama. Throw it from you.
0: I want to answer. I can understand.
1: I'm going to get down.
0: Now, will you get up every morning?

0: up every morning at 3:30.
1: No, it's the truth.
0: He's out to your job without disturbing me.
1: Ain't never had a job.
0: Now when you come back, you must have plenty of jack.
1: Why, boy?
0: Cause any shirt outside silk really hurts your papa's back. I want you to work hard for me and my brother. I want you to come back from work looking just like first one thing and then another. Now come and give me your answer.
1: My answer?
0: Just before you go. Now won't you do that for your papa? Positively no.
2: That was Construction Gang by Butterbeans and Susie, recorded probably acoustically, i.e. with a group big horn instead of a mic, in New York on the 12th of September 1924 and featuring King Oliver on cornet. Think presenting a radio show is difficult? You don't know the half of it, dearie.

0: That was Percival Mackey's band with The Half of It, Dearie Blues. I have to admit I'd never heard of Percival Mackey, but I rather like this typical 1920s track. Percival Mackey was a pianist and vocalist who, after playing with Jack Hilton's orchestra, formed his own bands, including that one, which was just called Percival Mackey's Band. Now, here's a familiar voice.
1: Now there's a sergeant major, enjoys life while

Well, who else could it be? George Formby, of course, with Our Sergeant Major. That song comes from one of his comedy films, It's in the Air, made in 1938, of which IMDb says, a case of mistaken identity leads to accident-prone George Brown, George Formby, entering the Royal Air Force and falling in love with the Sergeant Major's daughter. We're jumping ahead in more ways than one.

0: breath is leaked out of you. When your friends gather around the bed and look at you and say, mm-mm-mm, don't he look natural? When that happens to you, Daddy, Jack, you dead.
1: That was Joe Jackson's Jumping Jive with Jack, You're Dead, a cover of a Louis Jordan song, and that was on the Jumping Jive album of 1981. So, why call people Jack or Jackson? And have you ever wondered why, in the Jungle Book cartoon, in the King Louis scene, Baloo the bear says, "I'm gone, man, solid gone"? Well, it's pastiching hep talk. That's African-American slang of the late 1940s, contemporary with zoot suits, and it sounds rather ridiculous, spoken in an English accent. Well, now, we know square and corny have entered mainstream speech, but how about gone, solid, reet, hepcats, and hep to the jive? See how many examples you can spot in the next two tracks.

all as fine as mountain sable. You may not be classed with the elite, and you may not be hip to that jive like Boot and Old Reet.

Well, you can't beat a song that has the word pulchritude in it. That was Louis Jordan with Rite Petite and Gone. And before that, you heard Nellie Lutcher singing Fine Brown Frame. And both those tracks came from a CD called 1948, The R&B Hits. So, how many phrases did you spot? As a little postscript to this topic, in the film The Road to Rio, Bing Crosby's character tries to teach his idea of contemporary English to some Brazilians, and one of the phrases he teaches is, "You're in the groove, Jackson." The jazz musician Cab Calloway even published a Hepster's Dictionary. See what he did there? And if you Google Hepster's Dictionary, you can read it in full. Now, I'm very grateful to Mr. CZ, who hosts Final Frontier on Friday nights at 9 here on Froome FM, 96.6 FM in the Froome area, or worldwide on froome.fm. As it was Mr. CZ who introduced me to this next song. I'd never heard it before, but it seems to be quite well known in Poland, sung by various artists both pre- and post-war. This is from 1938. It's Adam Aston, I suppose I should say, with Ach, jak przyjemnie. And this is for all my Polish friends in Froome and around the world.

was Adam Aston with Ach Yapshiemnye, Ah, How Pleasant, from 1938, and that was from the film Zapomniana Melodia, Forgotten Melody. The song was composed by Henrik Vars with lyrics by Ludwig Starsky. And Henrik Vars moved to America, and in the 1960s he did the music for the film and the TV series Flipper, as well as TV's Daktari. Now, presenting a monthly radio show is a process of continuous improvement, and last time I'm afraid I got the email address wrong. So if you'd like to get in touch, please drop an email to Froome FM. The address is studio@froome.fm, or there's a form you can fill in at the Froome FM website on the Contact Us page. For our last track of the show, we're heading back to New York in the late 1950s for some bebop from Thelonious Monk with John Coltrane. This is Trinkle Tinkle.

Well, you can always smell the tobacco smoke on that one. That was Thelonious Monk featuring John Coltrane on saxophone, Thelonious Monk on piano, of course, and that was a number called Trinkle Tinkle. Well, sadly, that's all we have time for. Thank you for listening to Very, Very Vintage. I do hope you've enjoyed listening, and I hope I've made your day a little bit more vintage. So until the next show, toodle-pip, chaps.

0: Coming to the Froome Memorial Theatre in May, Froome Musical Theatre Company present The Wizard of Oz from the 7th to the 9th. 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
5: 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Starting in South Africa, Abel Selassie with the Aurora Orchestra. 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

just fading out beautifully. New Classic Sounds kicks off with Abel Celico, South African vocalist, cellist, larger-than-life character and performer, from a forthcoming album called Four Spirits Live, due for release on the 15th of August. Sohi Soe. Abel Celico there, 96.6 Froom FM.

from A.E. Houseman's A Shropshire Lad Then. This is The Lads in Their Hundreds, played by John Helliwell and the Sing String Quartet.

playing out the latest releases and indeed forthcoming releases here on New Classic Sounds with your host Ant Bird. The music of John Helliwell and the Sing String Quartet, a recently released album called Ever Open Door, and The Lads in Their Hundreds by A.E. 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

So track four of New Classic Sounds comes from Los Angeles, a harpist by the name of Laura Somogyi. And she works in contemporary classical performances, known particularly for her work with electronics and pedals. And her work is focused on forging a new artistic identity for the harp, rather like Tom Moss at the Froom Festival this past week. And she's made a new album called Desert, with the Canadian pianist Jean-Michel Blaise. And this is the rather lovely Oasis.

hip-hop producer Brass goes by the name of Thomas Horetzko. He also plays classical music, and this is a track from his debut album Jour de Pluie, or translated from French, Rainy Day. And album's called Ephemeral Memory. This is Brass on Froom FM.

from an album called Ethereal. Her name is Samulia, and she comes from Barcelona, Spain. We're listening to a track called Duality and a cello version thereof. Playing out the new releases in contemporary classical, classical crossover, this is New Classic Sounds on 96.6 Froom FM. Music coming up next from Male Vocal Ensemble called Cantus.

Indonesian composer, pianist and music producer based in Los Angeles, California. Her name is Unika Tantil, performing here with the Deutsche Symphony Orchestra of Berlin. And it's an album called The First of Everything. And this is a track called Pink Sakura. Indonesian musicians in California is not an entirely unique thing. There was an Indonesia brother, Alex Van Halen, and Eddie Van Halen, who formed a band called Van Halen back in the 1970s, and they were rather successful. But now we have Unika Tantil.

We're off to Latvia in the Baltics for our next piece. Georgis Osakins playing the music of Estonian composer Arvo Pärt. Variations for the healing of Arinushka. And that's up next on New Classic Sounds.

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Our current track is from France by cellist Gauthier Cabochon from a forthcoming album called Gaia. Gauthier is a French cellist, a bit of a household name in France to be sure, known for his expressive performances and charismatic presence. Gauthier Cabochon on New Classic Sounds. And before that, from Latvia, Georgis Osakins, an album called For Arvo, meaning Estonian composer Arvo Pärt. A very quiet variations for the healing of Arinushka. Music coming up next from Talich Quartet, something called Gypsy Melodies, and then Lawrence Ipsum. 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

Lawrence Ipsum there with a new album called Lost Places, and you heard A Ruin in Detroit. Coming up next on New Classic Sounds, his name is Emil Fries. He's a largely self-taught musician and composer, but through this lack of formal training, Emil has created a musical language filled with sensibility, tension, brightness and somber beauty. Writes primarily for film and TV, but he's released a number of albums as well. And this is the latest, called Moving Images, Five Corners of Blue.

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96.6 Froom FM. My name is Ant, playing out the new releases and forthcoming releases here on New Classic Sounds. Davone Tynes there with The Truth, an album called Robeson, based on the life and times of Paul Robeson, and of course South Pacific's Some Enchanted Evening. And Paul Robeson was among those caught in the crosshairs of the Cold War culture wars back in the 1950s. But a beautiful version by Davone Tynes singing the music of Paul Robeson, Hammerstein and Rodgers, South Pacific, Some Enchanted Evening. And before that, Emil Fries from a new album, Moving Images. We heard Five Corners of Blue. So currently, we're in Finland. Juha Mäkipätola, another big favourite on New Classic Sounds, from his recent Holding Patterns EP, This Is Time.

96.6 Froome FM. This is Ant Bird with the new releases in contemporary classical and classical crossover. Just heard the music of George Hart. Locks of Gold EP is a new release, well, from September of last year anyway. And that is the lead-off track, the title track, Locks of Gold. This artist simply goes by the name of Oyard, and the recent release is Choral EP, volume number one. And this is called Albatross.

Oh yeah, there from Choral Volume 1 EP, you heard Albatross. Francesco de Grazia and Ariel Krebs have made an album called Poem, and it's a musical journey inspired by nature and time, often overlooked in today's world. Comprising original solo guitar compositions, each track represents a verse of a poem written by the composers themselves, and together they form a unified narrative, inviting listeners to escape into different landscapes and scenarios, broadening their perception of time and space. Francesco de Grazia with Ariel Krebs, an album called Poem, on a Golden Coast.

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My name is Ant. We've been playing out the new releases and the forthcoming releases in contemporary classical and classical crossover. Our final piece comes from Ruben Gerards and Archipelago Strings. And at 32, Ruben Gerards has already left an indelible mark on the music scene, with previous releases achieving great success on streaming platforms and earning acclaim on national radio. So, from Archipelago EP, this is called Embraced by Water. Thanks for listening. My name is Ant. This is Froom FM.

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0: hello and welcome to Radio Z on Froom FM. That was Everything Is Right Place by Radiohead Super Sapien Remix, and More Like That is on the way. I'm Scott, and I'm here with Jesse.
1: Hello, this is Jesse.
0: Logan.
2: Hello.
0: Ethan.
3: Hello.
0: And Mickey.
4: Hello.
0: Coming up, we're going to have some news, we're going to have some history, we're going to have a game show, and we're going to have a long mix of fun songs. I don't know. Ethan, can you explain it, please?
3: So it's just a mix of collections of drum and bass that me and Mickey really like.
2: And I'm going to be talking about this new art installation in London. Now, my source is from Time Out, so if there's any, like, if you, like, work there and there's any problems, it's their fault. So this is an installation of just over 500 balloons. It's at Camden Art Projects in London, which is a non-profit all about contemporary arts and film. And so on May 9th, so about a week ago, they had a piece that was from 2014, but they brought it back. So if you want to see it, you might have to wait another 11 years if you don't go now. This piece, it's called Work Number 3891, Half the Air in a Given Space, brackets 2025, so I'm guessing they slightly changed it. And it's just loads of white balloons that people can play with. I guess you just go there. I guess you just like act like a child at a birthday party, just hitting them around. Playing some balloon tennis, having a little bit of fun. Now, I've asked everyone else in the room, if you had like an art piece that would go in a... Not even an art piece, just a piece that would go into an art gallery, what would it be? Who wants to go first?
3: Jesse can go first.
1: I would personally choose a flower because it's just, it makes you happy and it's like a symbol of hope, I feel. To be painted into an art gallery just keeps you happy throughout the day.
2: Yeah, that's fair. Logan?
5: The only thing that's coming to mind, and I don't know why, is Crocs.
2: That's fair. I feel like they represent humanity quite well.
5: Or an air fryer.
2: Oh, looks like Crocs, they have the holes, right? You fill them with like the little things of like pictures of things you like, and I feel like that's quite representative of the soul. I don't actually, that's just me making up art stuff. I read one article and I think I'm an artist.
1: Are you an artist?
2: No. Ethan?
3: Probably something related to music, like vinyl records, something like that. Just sort of anything related to music, really.
2: That's fair. Do you have any like specific artists it would be?
3: No, not anything in particular. Just sort of like important records,
2: like the concept of music.
3: Yeah,
2: that's interesting. So what would it just be like an empty room with like a vinyl in the middle?
3: So yeah, just sort of anything really. Like,
2: yeah, well, I think that could work, and I think that's the end of this little news segment. Go and check it out at the Camden Arts Project in London.
3: Okay. Thanks, Scott. We have Logan's Would You Rather quiz coming up.

0: till there's nothing left.
1: So that was I Don't Want to Live Like This by James Marriott. And the reason why I chose this track is because I like James Marriott. He's like a YouTuber, Twitch streamer. And I was like, oh, he makes songs, might as well listen to one. But I never got the chance to, so I was like, okay, how about I play it here, just for the fun of it. So, now we're going to do a bit of a special segment. We're going to play a little game of Would You Rather, hosted by me. Okay, is everyone ready?
2: Yeah.
3: Yep.
1: Okay, so the first question is, would you rather be famous or be unknown?
2: Famous.
3: I would much rather be famous as well.
2: It's like, I don't know, like, why am I famous? Am I, like, Logan Paul famous or Dan TDM famous?
1: Just famous.
2: Well, like, did I do something bad or did I do something good?
1: Whatever you want.
2: Well, like, am I famous for, like, I don't know, tripping over a stone and making a funny noise when I land, or am I famous for, like, feeding the hungry?
1: You know, you're just, like, regular celebrity famous. So, like, say you were a musician, you'd be that kind of famous. Actor, you'd be that kind of famous.
2: Are my fans annoying? Like, do they like to complain a lot?
1: It depends.
2: Are they, like, the average internet fan?
1: I'd say so.
2: Okay, then, unknown, because those guys are really annoying.
1: Jesse?
3: Well, I just don't want to be unknown. It'd be really sad to be unknown. And then, because you'd go through life really lonely and sad. And crawl up in a ball and just cry.
1: Okay.
2: Yes, yeah, I already do that.
3: Well, that's sad, I'm sorry.
2: It's a joke.
3: Oh, I thought you were being serious.
1: Anyways, next question is, would you rather eat a spoonful of cinnamon or snort mustard?
2: Snort
1: mustard.
2: Are you sure we're allowed to say that?
1: Yeah.
2: That's a liquid. That would just drown me. Eat a spoonful of cinnamon.
1: Jesse?
3: Can you just repeat the question again? Sorry.
1: Would you rather eat a spoonful of cinnamon or snort mustard?
3: Cinnamon, probably. Just wouldn't want to snort something.
1: Next question. Would you rather be immortal or die right now?
2: Be immortal.
1: Why?
2: I just feel like it'd be quite fun. Like, is it immortal as in I just, like, live forever? What are the rules of this? Like, can I get killed by outside things?
1: You live until the end of time.
2: Yeah, but, like, can someone kill me? Like...
1: No.
2: Do I age? Like, how, what...
1: You do age.
2: Do I age, like... Is it, like, do you, like, not age past 30? Like, do you just keep, like, getting older? Because, like, I don't want to just be, like, a... I don't want to be just, like, a blob of flesh. It's like, would I just start, like, biodegrading before I...
1: You just carry on aging.
2: Just keep aging.
1: Yeah.
3: So would he be 700 one day and he'd just be sat in a chair?
2: Yeah, I would just be a lump.
1: Yeah, so he'd be, like, 700, 1,000, so on and so on until the end of time.
2: I think I'd still go with immortal. Because, like, it's the ship of Theseus, right? If I'm immortal, then I'm not going to die. So someone could just take out all my innards and put them in a robot and I'd still be alive. So it's like, I'd avoid the aging process. And if I was immortal, I'd probably have quite a lot of money from, like, circus tricks. I'd get a gun, right? Stand in front of a huge crowd and just shoot myself. And then I'd still be alive. And they'd be like, wow. And I'd say, give me money or I'll do it again. And they'll be like, oh, no. And they'll give me money.
1: Jesse, what would you pick?
3: Maybe be immortal, just so I could live forever, do everything I could, maybe try out all the jobs in the world, okay. Travel and just take it all in, like go down every single road in the whole world.
1: So, and the final question is, would you rather eat a plate full of chilies or a plate full of escargot?
2: Chilies. Chilies are quite nice, actually. What kind of chilies?
1: Just regular spicy chilies.
2: Are they fresh or are they like roasted? How are they cooked?
1: Fresh.
2: Fresh? How much like water do I get?
1: Water?
2: Yeah, to like, you know. Because like, I feel like...
1: You don't get any water.
2: Oh. Well, it's not about the spice, it's just about like how dry that is. I think I'd still go with the chilies, because that's got to go. It's disgusting.
1: Jesse?
3: I'd probably eat the chilies and just drink lots of water.
1: But you won't get any water.
3: Huh?
1: You won't get any water.
2: You're not allowed to drink any water until the spice runs out on its own.
3: Just maybe have a burnt mouth but never speak again.
1: Okay. So, that has been Would You Rather, and now we're going to go to track that Jesse chose. Jesse, could you talk about that, please?
3: It's called What Do You Mean by Justin Bieber, and I picked this song because it just, again, just like the tune and just like the lyrics and everything, and the music video is quite good.

0: So that was What Do You Mean by Justin Bieber with My Would You Rather segment with myself, Jesse and Scott. Now, Jesse is going to be talking about schools.
1: Thank you. Hi, I am Jesse, and I have been looking at the differences in schools from the 1970s to now. But first, I would like to start the segment with playing my old school song from St. Augustine's in Trowbridge. It is called Together.

Okay. So that was called Together, and that was actually written by a former student of St. Augustine's called James Joshua Otto. He wrote it for the school's 50th anniversary, which was in 2017. I remember that we would sing the song when it were exact to be the end of the school term, and the whole school would gather in the sports hall. Anyway, as a lot of you may know, schools have changed since the 1970s. My grandma, who was at school in the 1940s, told me that they were scared of the teachers because the students would be beaten if they got into trouble. I was very surprised to find out that students were still being beaten in schools during the 1970s. However, in my school, St. Augustine's, the worst thing that could happen if you were in trouble is that you'd be sent to a room called the Don Bosco room for the day or have a detention. Now, we are going to be playing a song called Baggy Trousers by Madness, who were at school in the 1970s.

That was Baggy Trousers by Madness. And of course in the 1970s, as you would probably presume, there were no mobile phones. However, in my school, once you were a sixth former, you were allowed to use your phones in the sixth form designated spaces for both leisure and work purposes. Another band that were writing about schools in the 1970s was Pink Floyd. Their song was called A Brick in the Wall, which we are going to be playing for you now.

That was Pink Floyd's song, Another Brick in the Wall. One nice last fact to end on this segment on, which I found interesting, is that nearly all state schools today are comprehensive, which means they welcome all students, regardless of the student's ability. They also welcome both girls and boys. Whereas, by 1976, the 11 plus exam was only just being phased out. The 11 plus exam determined whether you could get into grammar school or not. However, I have finished school now, and this song that we are about to play for you is called Schools Out by Alice Cooper.

0: 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We have
1: Scott,
2: Jesse,
3: Logan,
0: and now we're going to play Espresso by Sabrina Carpenter.

0: Okay, so now we are going to rate Espresso by Sabrina Carpenter. Scott, you're up first.
1: So I'm going to say, like, 6.5 to 7 out of 10. I think it's a good song. My problem is I've just probably heard it too much. I feel like if it was my first time hearing it, it'd be a 7 or 8. It's just, I hear it all the time. It just kind of tones out at some point.
2: I would say it's a good 8 or 9 out of 10 because it's one of my favourite songs. That's why I chose it, and it's very upbeat.
3: I'd probably say the same for as Scott, like a 6.5 or 7 out of 10.
0: So, yeah, I say about 8, and I do agree with Scott, it is incredibly overplayed. It gets played a lot. But now we have Rosemary by Deftones.

0: Okay, so that one was my choice. Rosemary by Deftones. I would probably rate that one 9 out of 10, maybe 10. I really like that one. Really like Deftones. They're playing at Glastonbury this year. They're on the lineup for Saturday. Haven't been like released what stage yet, or not that I've seen. But Scott, what do you think of that song?
1: I thought it was interesting how like some of it was very calm. Some of it was less so. I thought it was very good though, so I'm gonna say 7.
2: I'd probably say a 6.5 because it wouldn't personally be my choice of song, but it was also very relaxing to listen to.
3: I'd probably say like 7.5 or an 8 out of 10. Because it definitely sounds like the type of thing that I'd listen to.
1: All these 0.5, should we just start doing it out of 20?
0: Yeah. Okay, so now we have Claptone Zero Gene Faris remix.

0: Okay, that was Clapton Zero, Gene Farris remix. I think that was a good one. 6/7 out of 10. It was a good track. Scott, what do you think?
1: Well, okay, so I see why people would enjoy it if they like quick music. But the only really music I listen to is the kind of stuff that like I'd listen to while I was like reading or something. Or like going to sleep. So it's kind of like, it's like trampoline park music, if you know what I mean. It's like, I can see the appeal, but I don't think it's for me, so I'm going to have to give it a 4.
2: I'd personally say it's a good 7 out of 10, because I can see people like dancing to it.
3: Yeah!
2: Yeah, it's just really fun.
4: I'd say 6.5 out of 10. Always going with the 0.5s. Can't stop me.
0: Okay, so now we have Hot Dog by Limp Bizkit. Personal choice of mine. Love this song.
5: Ladies and gentlemen, introducing the chocolate starfish and the hot dog flavored water.

0: Okay, so that was Hot Dog by Limp Bizkit. As I said, I really, really like that song. I'm going to give that 9. Scott, what do you think?
1: I just want to know, like, who hurt this guy? He's screaming so much. And, like, obviously there was a lot of swears, because that had more holes than the plot of Disney's Wish. But I think what you're going to have to do, right, is if you're listening to this at home and you're, like, over the age of, like, 13, listen to the actual song. Again, as I said, I don't really listen to much energetic music, but I think as it goes, that was quite good, so I'm going to give it a 7.
2: I'd probably say it's a 6, probably. I did like it. It's just not really my type of music. So it's just not really the type of music I'm, like, used to listening to.
3: I'd give it a 7. No 0.5, just 7. And to answer your question, Scott, I think the person who sang this stubbed their toe.
1: Ah, oh, that makes sense.
3: Or stepped on a Lego.
1: I've been Scott. Thank you for listening.
3: I'm also saying goodbye.
2: Hi, this is Jesse. Bye. It's been...
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Yeah, are you feeling sensual? 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Rob with you on Summer Valley FM and Froome FM for the next 2 hours. Starting there with Kate, but now to Argentina. This is Los Fabulosos Cadillacs with Debbie Harry, no less, yes. Let me take you down to an Argentinian.

0: How bonkers is that? That's Fabuloso Cadillacs from Argentina with Debbie Harry on vocals. Okay. We had Debbie Harry last week. She did Heart of Philip Glass last week. Yeah. So what is the eclectic selection?
1: It's a very eclectic selection.
2: I love the fabulous eclectic range of music.
3: I'm going to make an adjustment.
4: Eclectic? Hell yeah. There's no rhyme or reason. If it strikes a chord, it gets a fair shake.
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2: The Eclectic Selection Box with Rob Bailey.
4: His tastes are so eclectic.
0: Right, here's Glamilla doing Verdi for you.

0: Let's calm down a bit now, shall we? Wow, there we are. It's called the Moonlight Chorus, and it's a Moonlight Cocktail, rather, from the Anvil Chorus. Yes, bit of Verdi in there from Traviatore, wasn't it, the opera? Right, we'll calm us down now. Nice little pulsy beats here. This is about 9.5 minutes long. Snow Palms with David Shepherd on Glockenspiel.
1: On this show, eclectic, that is the watchword.

0: Yeah, quite hypnotic that, isn't it? That's Snow Palms. Shades of Tangerine Dream in there. Band I remember from the 70s. Snow Palms, that's called Always Ascending. And Snow Palms is really one guy. It's a guy called David Shepherd, multi-instrumentalist. But he's also linked up now with Matt Goodison. So they are Snow Palms, and makes me feel cold listening to that. And actually, during that, my heater ran out. I've got a gas heater in the studio. The cylinder ran out, so I'm shivering.
1: It's Kermit here, bouncing in to tell you it's Rob's Eclectic Selection.
0: Let's play something to warm us up. A bit of KD Lang. I have a constant craving for KD.

0: There we go. Katie Lang, Constant Craving. Oh, what's that next track coming in? Right, Rob here on Summer Valley FM on Froom FM, a minute to half past, and I get a constant craving for nature. Don't know about you.
1: Time now for another of Rob's eclectic nature walks.

Oh, lovely, isn't it? Esmer there, and summertime. Living is easy. Summers are coming in. Right, here we go. These are Backer Beyond, featuring a lovely sound of water drums. Why not? Ancestor's voice and Wash It Down.

0: When you're here in the water, you feel like it's order, releasing your tension, the stress and disorder. It's big in America, Stephanie, Erica, both of them suffer from living in hairy cuts. Living is very competitive, hassling creditors, hazardous accidents, driving with negligence, too many beverages, people got too many things on their lettuces, TV's deadliest, professing the ugliest.
1: War!
0: What the hell you keep on killing me for? Please won't you come and bend down low? Let me tell you what little I know, and if it's worth some, spread it indeed, like ish and vomit that's under your feet. I was born in a pot boiling black and hot, waiting to be tasted and rapping. Alive. But justice would not come and eat my flesh. Instead, I had poverty to feed my stress. Until my life became an ode to the gun, not needed like an overcoat to the sun. So I thought I was just made to exist, not to live or change and resist. But fear will have you believe in fear. Paralyzed, have you believe in tears? This is the therapy needed, so use it. Music is water, you know what my proof is?
1: What?
0: People need music like they need excuses. People need water like Kanye needs Jesus.
2: So wash it down.
0: Wash it down.
2: Wash it down.
0: Wash it down.
2: Wash it down.
0: Wash it down.
2: Wash it down.
0: Wash it down.
2: Wash it down.
0: Wash it down.
3: I know you're stressing. This is a little meditation for you to relax
0: and jump in the pool and

0: for water.
1: Yeah, I told you it was eclectic, didn't I? It's the River Froom there being splashed. That's Backer Beyond, starting with Ancestor's Voice. And that was Kahana with Wash It Down, both using amazing water drums. Great bit of percussion by slapping the water. Apparently the women used to wash the clothes. They used to sort of slap the water and sing along and made the washing go a bit easier. Right, a couple of minutes back, we played a song with a little sample, a little version of Summertime, and I've got my own jingle for that. It's for my Thursday programme on Summer Valley FM. Summer.

Thank you, Sarah and Sara. Right, Cat Stevens now. See if you can work out which bit of classical music inspired this track called How Good It Feels.

0: Yeah, Tchaikovsky influencing Cat Stevens. Actually, it was Yusef, that was Yusef Cat Stevens. How Good It Feels. And the Tchaikovsky, yes, Swan Lake. It was the scene set from Swan Lake. Right, just gone quarter to, about 12-30 minutes left of this half hour, this hour rather. And it's an eclectic selection, Summer Valley FM and Froom FM. Let's do two alternative versions of My Generation. Not The Who, but here's George Formby.
1: To put us down.
2: Talking about my generation. You should be casually get around.

They're my generation. That's William Wayne on vocal. William Wayne on vocals, yes, local man from Bristol. That's the Dynamo's Rhythm Aces, and that's 20 years plus ago. I got given that CD after they came and played at my 50th birthday party in the local village pub. Right, the Dynamo's Rhythm Aces. Right, let's pump up the Scottish small pipes.

Brigitte Chambuel from Scotland, the Scottish small pipes. I'm a sucker for the pipes, actually. The Northumbrian pipes also good, but something different about them, not like bagpipes. I don't know, I don't like bagpipes, but the Scottish small pipes there, Banish the Giant, that was, and Brigitte, that's spelt B-R-I-G-H-D-E, Chambuel. And yeah, I saw her at the Mount Without, which is a wonderful chapel up there in Bristol a couple of years ago. Fantastic. Right, Howling Wolf there remixed.

There we go, Howlin' Wolf, slight remix there, going down slow for you. We'll go up to the news with an elephant in the break. Yeah, Pink Elephant, Michigan Fitzgerald.

0: Bonkers, isn't it? The Elephants on Parade, Mishkin Fitzgerald.
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1: This is Rob Bailey's Eclectic Selection on Summer Valley FM. And Froom.

0: Yeah, a bit of cool jazz for you to start second hour. Cantaloupe. Cantaloupe, type of melon, isn't it? Cantaloupe. It's a band called US3 or US3, 1993. Cantaloupe brackets Flip Fantasia. Well, you never know what's coming next. It's the Eclectic Selection. Final hour for you here. And one way we make it eclectic is to go all around the world.
1: From the South China Sea, here comes Jackie Chan!
0: Jackie Chan, why not?

There we go. South China Sea, that was called. And that's the number one station, actually, is called that band. Right. Now, in the South China Sea, might you get these? Humpback Whale. Song of the Humpback here. Judy Collins singing with the Humpback Whales. Farewell to Tywathi, which is in Scotland.

Judy Collins singing with the whales. Wow, yeah. Thank goodness we don't do whaling anymore. Tywathi used to be a whaling station, I think, yeah. A lovely reference to the beautiful people of Greenland, too.

0: Yeah, Lullaby of Birdland. Birdland is a jazz club in New York, isn't it? Yes, named after Charlie Bird. And that was Blossom Dearie from France, 1955.
1: This is Rob Bailey's Eclectic Selection.
0: Right, we'll get a bit of sort of classical in here. This is The Ride of the Valkyries.

0: Lovely. Well, both based on classical pieces. That's Eric Sarti originally. Well, he wrote it Gnossien No. 1, and that followed The Ride of the Valkyries, lovely bit of the Ring cycle, Wagner, interpreted by Chicha Libre. Chicha Libre, both those tunes, they're from New York, actually, from Brooklyn, a six-piece band founded by Olivier Conyan, and it's a reference to chicha. Chicha, spelled C-H-I-C-H-A. It's a corn-based liqueur. That's been, or liquor, really, isn't it? That's been produced in South America since the time of the Incas. That's what I found out for you there. Lovely. We'll do some proper classical, I suppose, some pure classical, but I love the interpretations.
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0: Right, Sir John Betjeman coming up. So you do know what's coming next. It's poetry time here.
3: Rob's Eclectic Selection. You never know what's coming next.
0: Yeah. It's John Betjeman.
4: The gas was on in the institute. The flare was up in the gym. A man was running a mineral line. A lass was singing a hymn. When Captain Webb, the Dolly man, Captain Webb from Dolly, came swimming along the old canal that carried the bricks to Lawley. Swimming along, swimming along, swimming along from Severn, and paying a call at Dolly Bank while swimming along to heaven. The sun shone low on the railway line and over the bricks and stacks, and in at the upstairs windows of the Dolly houses' backs, when we saw the ghost of Captain Webb, Webb in a water sheeting, come dripping along in a bathing dress to the Saturday evening meeting. Dripping along to the congregational hall, dripping and still he rose over the sill and faded away in a wall.

There wasn't a man in Oakengate that hadn't got hold of the tale. And over the valley in Iron Bridge and round by Colebrook Dale, how Captain Webb, the Dawley man, Captain Webb from Dawley, rose rigid and dead from the old canal that carried the bricks to Lawley. Rigid and dead to the Saturday

0: Lovely, yes. Mozart, A Small Night Music, Eine Kleine Nachtmusik to you and me. I played you the Allegro. That followed a song about a haircut, a mullet. I've never had a mullet myself, but Daddy wore a mullet, was the sensitive new age cow persons, believe it or not. And we started that with a poem, Sir John Betjeman himself singing along. Jim Parker did the background there, the nice jazzy background. And that was the Shropshire Lad.
1: 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It's time for another great blues track.
0: Another great blues track on Froome FM 2. Got Walter Trout coming up, but this is Joe.

0: Yeah, Walter Trout, and before that, Joe Bonamassa, two great blues guitarists who've played at the Cheese and Grain. I've seen them both. Amazing to see them close up. We had Better Days from Joe, and Walter Trout said, welcome to the human race. Now, is it harder to play electric guitar like the blues guitar there, or the classical? Which would you say was easier?
1: A rock and roll guitarist can be turned out in 12 hours flat. Oh. The classical player must devote at least 12 solid years to patient study. You pays your money and you takes your pick.
0: Now we know. Here's Adam Westcott, Flamenco.

0: I reckon he's been practicing for a few years. That's Adam Westcott there, flamenco guitar. I don't want to talk about it. Did you recognise the tune? The Rod Stewart tune interpreted as a bit of flamenco guitar.
1: This is Rob's Eclectic Selection. Now, let's bring it up.
0: Yeah, we'll bring it up. Now, Paul McCartney never really did sing God Only Knows, but with an AI, we can make him do it. Do you want to hear that?

with well, that's supposed to be his favourite Beach Boys song. Paul McCartney apparently singing it. It's not him at all. It's an artificial intelligent voice. Interesting, though. He didn't sue anybody. He was amused by it, but it's not really Paul McCartney, but that's it. It's supposed to be Paul McCartney doing God Only Knows.

0: Wonderful. Gosh, amazing skill, isn't it? Harp playing that fast. That's Amy Robinson. I looked her up during that and I couldn't find Amy Robinson harp player, but I did find a footballer, lady footballer. Maybe it's the same person. Maybe she plays football and the harp. There we go. That's it. Great way to end the show this week. That's it for the eclectic selection this week. See you same time next week on Summer Valley FM and Froom FM.
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I don't know if you can hear me. Hello. My name is Elliot Morris. You're listening to 96.6. This is quite a long intro, so I figured I'd stop by, say hello. I've been gone for quite a while, so look forward to a really cool show today. It's sunny for the time being before that fades away. And this is Teenage Fan Club, Star Sign. This intro does go on quite a long time, but I'll leave you to it. Enjoy.

Hello, you're listening to 96.6 FM. My name is Elliot Morris. It is a Wednesday today, and I am coming at you live. If it is the Wednesday that I think it is, which is the 18th of March, I am live right now saying these words, and they're coming out of your smart speaker or whatever is near you. I've been gone for a while, and I have music ready. It's spilling out of my ears how much music I've got, to the point where it's a bit overwhelming. I'm surrounded by all sorts of CDs. The options are many, and I am looking forward to getting to the next track. It is an oldie, and due to the sun that is very unforeseen but welcome, I have gone for sort of, not summery, but songs that make me happy, like the sun does. Oh god, I sound like a loser. So this is a track that makes me smile and say yes.

Well, that was Dusty Springfield with I Only Want to Be With You. A very summery... I don't know why I keep saying summer. I don't know what season we're in because I'm not very clever, but I don't think it's summer. Anyway, sun, happiness, etc. Good track, right? I hope you enjoyed it. The next track, I guess I can waffle for a second, given that's half my job. Next track is by the Red Hot Chili Peppers, and I posted on social media that I was doing the show, and social media said that this track is from Californication by the Red Hot Chili Peppers, and it is in fact not. So don't trust everything you see online, guys. You might think that the Zephyr song is not from By the Way. So there's some story to tie this all together. I suppose I'll think of one whilst we listen to the Chili Peppers.

That was the Chili Peppers with Zephyr Song from their best album. I have no fear to say that I like By the Way the most out of all the Chili Peppers stuff. And you can disagree. That's okay. I didn't think of a moral lesson about technology there. It's not really my role to do. But I was thinking, just idly, you know, this is interesting thought, but being on the radio, you do sort of realize how easy it can be to waffle. And I'm waffling right now, just filling dead air. So let's fill it with something great. This is Green Day.

That was Burnout by Green Day, and that was from Dookie, their album that is Dookie. I think that's their first album. I shouldn't be going around just saying things like that. I don't know. I don't know how many albums they did before Dookie. I feel like it's their first, but that might just be me getting confused. Let me just waffle for a bit, get in the groove of things, because I've been gone for 2 weeks and it feels like a lifetime. So I'm a bit out of the music news. I started watching the Jeff Buckley documentary that came out last year. It's really good, and I'd recommend people check it out. I don't know where you can find it, but if you can, check it out, because I've been saying for, what, like 3 months? Oh, I'll definitely watch it. It is worth seeing. What else? I've also, over my disappearance holiday, whatever you want to call it, I saw a show at the Little Drop of Poison in Exeter, and the headlining act was a group called the Matt Smith Cosmic Experience, and I suppose I recommend you check them out if you want on Spotify. I haven't included it because it's not quite summer explosion fun enough. So, you know, but if you would like to check it out, I thought it was all right. I liked the bar that I went to. It was good. It was good fun. Had a good time. Well, let's see. What's next? My Propeller by the Arctic Monkeys coming up now.

That's My Propeller by the Arctic Monkeys, and that's taken from the Humbug album, which is a brill one. And I recommend, I say that a lot, I recommend it to everyone. It's a good album, Humbug. It's probably one of my faves from the Arctic Monkeys. And, you know, who knows, stay tuned. Every week I'm live, like I am right now. You might hear some more of it. If I'm feeling charitable like that. I have a few options for the next track. I'm going to go with The Breeders. This is a track that I was going to do like a rerun of one of the songs from this album, because I try and avoid that, every show being unique and stuff. But this one is new for the show, but it's a great one. Let me get my levels set. This is No Aloha by The Breeders. No.

That was No Aloha from The Last Splash by The Breeders. And we're about halfway through the show. I don't know how far we are through, but it's still sunny outside. I just went to double check. So we still have a license to have fun. I'd go out to the pub after this if I had the money for it. So I recommend any listeners live, you know, go enjoy your Wednesday evenings in my name, and keep living. Have fun. Okay, I'm going to try pull things back is probably the wrong word, because I'm sure many of you don't think that it's kind of gone off the rails. But for me, I'm still surrounded by a lot of CDs and I don't really know what to do. So I pose you the question, how would you pull the show back about halfway through? This is what I've decided. This is Oasis.

by Oasis, though you didn't need to be told that, but it's always nice to be reassured that that's what it is. That was taken from the album What's the Story, Morning Glory. A band that we don't usually hear from on the show. Usually we got young, upcoming artists and things like that, but I've been away, so I don't know. You know, there might be some new cool bands and I'll be looking into that, so tune in every Wednesday for that, except this Wednesday. We're all about just good vibes. And speaking of, this is Pavement, another band we haven't had on for a while. And this is Gold Sounds. Go.

That was Gold Sounds from my real manky copy of Crooked Rain, which I'm never sure if it's going to play, but luckily we have real good tech here in the studio, so it even plays terrible moldy looking CDs like mine. Don't tell the other hosts that that's that's what's going in the machine, but it's pretty awful looking. This one has been dropped a fair few times. Still, great album, Crooked Rain. Listen to that. I repeat. Okay, let's see. I have a Kinks song here, and I have a track by Built to Spill. And I'm not sure which one. I'm going to go with the Built to Spill one, because I've been listening to them recently, and they are wicked cool. Their first album, I will look up in the interim what it is called. Their first album is really good. This is a track that I haven't played from their albums before. I hope you enjoy it. It's called Revolution, and it's not the Beatles one. It's the Built to Spill one.

The album that that track is from is called Ultimate Alternative Waivers, and that is the first album by Built to Spill. I'm always saying that it's quite an impressive first album, and I possibly even said it on the show, so who knows, you've maybe heard that for the second time in your life. It's a great album. I recommend you check it out, and if Raised from the Grave want to send me a free copy, I will very happily take it off their hands. I'd said about the Kinks going next, but I've decided that in the pecking order, I want things to be going up, not down. I'm waving my hands around. I don't know the word. In tone, I want things to go up, not down. So this is The Beatles. 1, 2.

Well, that was the Kinks. They are pretty cool, huh? I'm sure you know the Kinks. That was All Day and All Night by them. Sorry, I'm a bit distracted. I was just doing some setup. We've only got about 15 minutes left, so we'll have to breeze through this. But basically, to save my skin in the fact that I don't know much about these artists, but I was recommended by a friend to play some of this stuff. So that's kind of what I'm doing, because I like the sound of it, and, you know, it's different, and it's not necessarily sun-themed. I'm going to stop waffling, because you want to hear it. You don't want to hear me. This is Hard by FKA Twigs.

That was a song by FKA Twigs. It's called Hard, and it's all capital letters. I checked out her like Spotify page, and it's like the top of the popular at the moment. You know, like trending, or I don't know that much about Spotify. That was a top track apparently. It's quite like ethereal electronic type music. If you don't know it, it was pretty cool. I liked it. Not that you need my approval. The next track is by Beck. It's from my copy of Midnight Vultures, which is also looking a bit haggard. Is Hollywood Freaks.

0: Tutti Frutti. Automatic Zooty.
1: So that's back from Midnight Vultures, Hollywood Freaks. I've only just really realized how long it's been since I've played music on the radio. Just letting him play out there. So I do have a track that's kind of new, actually. Who would have thought it? We've got about 4 minutes, so I'm going to play this and then play a little bit of Popular. If I don't speak again, then I hope you have a great week and I hope to see you soon. This track is called Leech by Mila Culpa. Not sure.

0: prolonging the situation only makes it worse. Tell him honestly, simply, kindly, but firmly. Don't make a big production. Don't make up an elaborate story. This will help you avoid a big tear-jerking scene.
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Hello, hello, and welcome to another Happy Talk on Froom FM 96.6 FM with me, Fayon Dixon. Yeah, I've got a really cool show coming up for you. As you know, I like to interview people who are from Froom about the happiest moments in their lives. My guest on this week's show is not actually here. They're actually abroad right now. And I'm actually away. Yeah, I know. You can hear my voice, but I'm actually away. My guest is Froom's own Lucas Mega. He's an events planner, a marathon veteran, and soon to be a record-breaking watering can, running his 14th London Marathon for Christian Aid. Lucas has completed 59 marathons over 25 years, and today he's going to be sharing three songs tied to his happiest moments and his object of happiness.

0: the boss, Bruce Springsteen, Born to Run. Yes, here on Froom FM, it's Happy Talk. I'm Fayon Dixon, and it is time to introduce our guest. So it's great to have Lucas Mega on the line. Lucas, how are you doing?
1: I'm very good, thank you. And yourself?
0: Yeah, I'm really, really good. So just so our fans out there know what is about to happen, this is Happy Talk, of course. And every fortnight I have a guest, usually live in the studio. But my guest is over the pond at the moment. And this is a bit of an unusual one. Not only are they over the pond, but neither of us are live in the studio. No, I'm on holiday. He's over the pond. And we recorded this interview on the 22nd of April. So Lucas grew up in Froome. Then he moved to Kingston on Hull, upon Hull. He lived in Merseyside for a little while, and then he went over to the States. So we've got a lot to get through, because what's so exciting is by the time this interview will have gone out on Froome FM, is that Lucas will have ran the London Marathon. And not only will he be running the London Marathon, he'll be dressed as a watering can. More coming up in a moment. Here is my first song. So we'll play the song. Yeah. The song is finishing now. So I'll say that was the song, blah, blah, blah. Lucas, it is great to hear your voice. How are you doing?
1: I'm very good. Thank you very much. Yes, it's and at the time of recording, it's a lot earlier where I am than it is where you are. So it's,
0: what time are we on? What time are you?
1: It's 7 a.m. over in Los Angeles where I'm sat. So yeah, we're a slight time difference. But by the time this has come out, I'll have flown back to the UK, as you mentioned. I fly later today, and all been well, I've finished the London Marathon. So how's that song just implied?
0: Okay, let's get this all into context. So this is Happy Talk. And as you know, on the show, I love to welcome people who live in Froome or are from Froome to talk about their experiences. Now, let's begin. So you were brought up in Froome then. When did you leave? How old were you?
1: I was 19 when I actually moved out of the area. So I grew up in one of the villages, Hardington. Was born in Witham Friary. Well, I was actually born in Froome in Victoria Hospital, and then I moved to Bristol first when I first left home, so I wasn't too far away. But my parents have lived in Froome for most of the time I've lived out the area. They're in Nunney these days.
0: Just up the road from me.
1: yes, very possibly, yes. They're not far from the castle at all. And one of my brothers lives in Froome, another brother lives in Dilton Marsh still, so there's permanent connections, and there's another very significant link to Froome, which will pop up in the conversation we're going to have as well, as to how we've got to my story, I guess.
0: Wow.
1: So yeah, so, but I still, even though I've not lived in the town for many years, it's still, I'm proud to call it hometown. I'm always proud to be from Somerset, and people are always quite intrigued how I'm still very much a southerner despite having lived up the north more of my life than the south.
0: Sure. It's like me, I come from Coventry originally, spent 35 years in London, and then moved to Froome just 7 months ago. But I will always say I'm from Coventry. You know, that's where I'm from, because, you know, that's where the foundations were laid.
1: But spent
0: more time elsewhere. So you must have seen a lot of changes in Froome over the years when you come back. What are the major changes that you've seen?
1: Quite a significant one. So things like how the bypasses grown, and I can remember the bypass wasn't there when I was a kid. I remember walking around it when it was actually built. We did a sponsored walk, and things like the Froome Flyer and all of that estate, that's all appeared since I've left the town. Just the town sort of the centre is obviously changed. There's obviously a lot of shops have changed. I mean, I can remember there being Woolworths shops at the post office down at the in the marketplace. and that's all sort of changed down there. The Froome Show Field's now a field with houses on, and it was a showground for the cheese show when I was a kid. The hospital that I was born in at the top of Park Lane's now flats, and so there's been a lot of things that have sort of changed over the years. Other things are the same, like on Cheap Street, the little stream runs down the middle.
0: And
1: I decided to put my foot in it one day when I was out with my mum, and my mum was like, well, you're going to have to walk home with a wet foot now, aren't you? kind of one of these stupid things I always remember as a child.
0: We all want to do it.
1: Well,
0: just well,
1: I did it. I went a step too far.
0: Brilliant stuff. And I mean, it's great. Your accent hasn't changed a bit, has it? You're a Somerset boy, true, through and through.
1: My Yorkshire friend always says, you know, I properly show myself up when I start talking about cider or Somerset, because he says I go proper West Country. And that's just like, well, that's because I am.
0: So, You'll never lose it.
1: No, I didn't want
0: Let's talk about your love for the run. I mean, you are embarking on, by the time this comes out, as I said, you will have done the marathon run. But you're doing it in an unusual way. You're raising money for Christian Aid, and you're hoping to break the world record as the fastest watering can. How has this all come about?
1: Just the watering can or the whole marathon stuff itself?
0: Your marathon story the watering can.
1: so this is goes back to the Froome Link, very much so. In the mid-90s, a very good friend of mine, Ray Warren, who still lives in Froome, him and his wife, Jill was the minister at Froome Methodist Church for a while, but she was my youth leader when I was in my teens. Ray went and ran the London Marathon in, I think he was 56 when he first ran it. And I just remember thinking, oh, that's something be quite cool to do one day. So sort of inspired by Ray, I just started applying to run it. Ray ran it a couple of times, and a few years later I went to an event in Cheltenham, where I was living in that area at the time, en route to Kingston upon Hull eventually, and a guy called Chris Mukjeep, I can't remember how to say his surname, Dalit Mukjar, sorry, from Aid, was doing a talk, and very inspiring. And I went and spoke to one of the charity people from Christian Aid afterwards and said, do you have places in the London Marathon out of interest? Because I've been trying the ballot, and like the many people say, they can't get in the ballot. In those days, there was only like 100,000 people applied. Anyway, Christian Aid gave me a place, and in 2001, I suddenly found myself lining up to run a London Marathon. And at that point, I didn't run, really. I wasn't particularly fit or that bothered about doing exercise, etc. I was 25. I was the National Youth Exec Chair for the Methodist Church, so I was quite always travelling on the weekends in between my day job. And suddenly I had this marathon to train for. And I remember my family's, one of my brothers going, well, you're bloody minded enough that you'll finish it anyhow. Even if you crawl over the line. Yeah. And that's probably true. But a lot of friends are like, oh, sponsor you, I can't believe you're going to run a marathon, blah, blah. Anyhow, ran the London Marathon. Genuinely surprised when I finished it and went, don't want to ever do that again. But I did enjoy it in the sense of the atmosphere was amazing.
0: Yeah,
1: really carried you round.
0: Yeah, I've been in the audience or the spectators, and the whole thing is just such a cracking day out.
1: Yes, absolutely. It's such a buzz. And I genuinely, nothing could have prepared me for that. And just how noisy people were. I remember saying when I hit the last mile and you turn into Birdcage Walk in Westminster by Big Ben.
0: Yes,
1: and it's 10 deep. And the noise overwhelmed me in a good way. Plus, it's like, this is mad. So anyhow, I did it. I had no intention of running it again, certainly not any time soon. My brother, one of my brothers, David, who still lives in Froome, and is he's run the co-op down there and stuff, and he's he's actually from born in Cornwall, like me. He's not okay. Free, but he moved to Somerset when he was one or two. Mm-hmm. He's the sporty one, and he was just like, well, if Lucas can run a marathon, I'm quite intrigued to do this. Yeah. We'd run the Froome Fun Run when we were teenagers, I was a teenager, he was in his 20s, so which doesn't happen anymore. It's now been superseded throughout the Froome Half Marathon. And it started and finished down by the in Marketplace, down by the library.
0: Okay, yeah, of course, yeah.
1: Mm-hmm. And, finished going over what's now called Jensen Button Bridge, something else that's been rebuilt since I've moved. Anyhow, so the next year he got a place, not only in the ballot, but also the charity offered him a place. Mm. So do you want to have my charity place then? And I was like, not really, no, I wasn't planning to run it again. Anyhow, I sort of went and asked a few people, because I'd been really successful, and I managed to raise a grand more than my target the previous year. I sort of was overwhelmed by people's generosity. Mm. So I sent a few people out and off we went. So 2002, the two of us went and ran it. He absolutely annihilated me time-wise. I was about 10 minutes off my previous year, and that was that. So that was how it began. And the following year I didn't run, he did, and then he wanted to run in 2004. And I'm like, well, hold on, this is the only sporting gig I've got up on you, that I did this first. So I was just like, I don't really like the fact that he's going to try and run London a third time, and that's my gig. And I'd seen New York Marathon advertised this point, and I thought, I'd like to try and get 4 hours, because I think I probably could. So we ended up doing London and New York, both of us together.
0: Right.
1: And 17 of us flew out to New York in November 2004. Paula Radcliffe was running it. She'd had her unfortunate Athens Marathon and Olympics a few months earlier when she dropped out. For those who are old enough to remember, that was quite a big story.
0: She was the big world news, record holder. Yeah.
1: Massive big news. She was the world record holder from the year before in London. And so we ran the New York Marathon, Chase and Paula Radcliffe. Both finished. Neither of us achieved our goal of times. But and after that, I still haven't got the 4 hours. And I did Stockholm. I finally went sub 4 hours. And then it just, for some reason, then just suddenly became a hobby. Because in 2006, I ran all four capitals of the UK. I ran London, Belfast, Cardiff and Edinburgh.
0: Okay.
1: And I got just shy of doing 3.5 hours. So then I was like, well, I can breathe. Let's get 3.5 hours at some point. It just became a bit of a... And also, I go back to the atmosphere of London. The atmosphere of London was so amazing. The year that I didn't run in 2003 and David did, I was stood watching at Bermondsey, and the noise in the Canary Wharf area. And I thought,
0: it's deafening.
1: I really want to run the race. I miss the atmosphere. And my brain went, sorry, did you just say that to yourself? And I thought, what do I mean? I'm regretting not running 26.2 miles or 42.1 2K. It just, the atmosphere kind of took over. So it just spiraled. So I just started, I love traveling as well. So I started adding on traveling. So I started going off to different cities.
0: Okay.
1: Outside of the UK. So New York was the first international one. We did Stockholm.
0: Can I say something to you? I actually was in New York. Let's think now. I think it was 1995 or 1997, a long time ago. And I was there for, do you know what? I think it might have been 1995. And I was there for their marathon. And it was in November, and it was incredibly hot. We have not known anything quite like this. So my friend's dad did say, because he was a world traveler, he worked for Rolls-Royce, and he said that you could be having an Indian summer coming up. And so pack for cold and also pack for some heat. And my goodness, we were there for like 3 weeks in New York, and it was nothing but sunny climes. And the day of that actual marathon, it was hot. They had quite a lot of people collapse who just weren't ready for it, but it was an incredible atmosphere. It was good, but I still put London up there as, you know, huger, bigger, more exciting than the New York one. We really know how to make a racket in the UK. We really do.
1: Definitely.
0: Can you tell me about the watering can then? Why are you going as a watering can?
1: So I've done all these marathons, and I continue to fundraise. And so I need to come up with different ideas for fundraising. So fast forward to this year. So this year is 25 years since that all began. So it's, and I need to do London again, however I do it. When I got the place, I was still in the UK. I hadn't secured the job I now have in Los Angeles. So I contacted Christian Aid last year. I went and watched London Marathon in London last year. I didn't run it, and I was near their stand at one point, and I was like, look, I'd really like to run again. This is the reason why. This is the story. By this time, it'll be my 60th marathon. So yeah, this is how that.
0: This is going to be your 60th
1: marathon that nobody planned to run again has turned into 59 so far.
0: Wow.
1: I said, but I want to do it in a costume. I've done fancy dress a couple of, actually run in three different outfits as well as running gear in London. I've run as a phone box twice. I've run as a cowboy twice. Neither time I have to get the world record I was targeting, and I run in my I'll come back to the story about the other one shortly. And so I went off to Christian Aid, and they suggested a watering can. Contacted Guinness World Records. They said, that's a record we can recognize. You have to run it in 4.5 hours or faster. Mm-hmm. So go and check the results, people, because by the time you listen to this, we'll know. I may or may not have achieved the world record, and hopefully I'll finish the marathon, whatever's happened.
0: Nice.
1: Was that? So I contacted my, I've got a friend, Alan Crawford, who lives up in Hornsey, up in East Yorkshire, not too far from Kingston upon Hull. He's a costume maker by profession. He's done some, he does a lot of things for drag acts and stuff. So he's done quite a lot of the famous drag acts that people see on TV and things. He said, yes, yeah, I'm up for it. So he's basically designed this costume. And on Sunday, just gone by the time you've listened to the show, I believe, I will have run round London for 26.2 miles. And if you've watched it, you may have even seen it on the TV. With that,
0: I hope so. Well, that is brilliant. So let's talk about your first song then that goes really well with this particular happy moment in your life, which you're currently living through. And as we know, by the time this broadcasts, you will have done it. So why have you picked this song?
1: So this song is the theme tune of the London Marathon. So me and my cousin, who's watched probably at least half of my marathons that I've run, she's come down or travel with me. When we sort of turn up at London stuff, as you go to register, you hear this play, and mm-hmm. it makes the hairs on my neck stand up with excitement, just from the buzz. So it's just an exciting, the tune just reminds me, and it's a kind of like a happy go-to place, I suppose. And yeah, so as soon as marathons are talked about, and I just, that in this weekend coming, I shall start humming it. I've resisted humming it as soon as I started mentioning it, but yeah, and people recognize it. It's the theme tune on the BBC. So it's called The Trap by Ron Goodwin is the official title name. It's from a film score originally, but everyone knows it's the London Marathon theme tune.

0: Wow, what a song. Of course, we all know it, don't we? Yeah, The Trap. This is Happy Talk. You're listening to Faye on Dixon, not live in the studio, but we have recorded quite the show, myself and my guest, Lucas Mega. So that is certainly more than a happy moment. That was like a journey of happy moments there. And there's a lot here. There's a lot all to do with running. And your next happy moment, it's all about closer to where I come from in the world. So I come from Coventry originally, but we're now going to talk about the Birmingham Commonwealth Games, the men's
1: Yes.
0: marathon. So why is that one up there as one of your happiest moments?
1: Obviously, there's a marathon theme appearing. So on the back of all this, I ended up going into the event management career for international events. And that was inspired by London Olympic Games. And so I got the opportunity to go and work on the marathon course at the Commonwealth Games, which was great. And a conversation with a colleague at work, I was working on transport planning for some of the venues in Birmingham. And my colleague who was organizing the actual marathon course was chatting, and he goes, so we need to sort out the lead vehicles for the marathon. And he goes, I presume that that's with you because it's transport. And I was like, yeah, exactly.
0: Yeah, I got it. Yeah, I'm all over
1: Yeah,
0: it.
1: exactly. Well, I went, technically that's not part of my remit because the way the transport split up. Anyhow, we sort of check a few things, and he went, oh no, we've got the car sorted, my mistake, but we don't have any drivers. And I went, oh, he goes, if you know anyone that wants to drive them. I jokingly just went, oh, that would be amazing to drive the lead car for the Commonwealth Games marathon. I'd be up for it. And he goes, oh, the gig's yours if you want it. And I just joked and went, I don't actually know if I'm allowed because of that's not, I'm here to manage transport operations for some of the venues and on marathon day. So basically, I would help organise transport for people like the athletes and
0: So you can't be in
1: dignitaries
0: two
1: and.
0: places at once, can you? Or can you?
1: Well, technically no, but so anyhow, I spoke to my manager, and Ollie, he said, yeah, he said, I think we can manage that. He said, as long as you make sure you've got somebody covering what needs to be done on the ground, no problem. So I ended up basically sorting out the drivers for the lead vehicles because you have three races for the Commonwealth. There's the men's, the women's, and the para athletes. So, like David Weir competed, for example. A colleague of mine, I asked her if she'd like to drive for the two of the races because they went out sort of women's first. That finished. The men's was started sort of just as the women's was out on course, and then the paras followed that. So Alice is chuffed to bits to be asked such a thing, and she goes off does the ladies, and then I took responsibility for driving the men's, which included driving around an official to do a course check, which was not part of my original expected remit, but
0: You're
1: we've
0: just taking on all the jobs now, aren't you? You're just taking them all.
1: That well, yeah, that was a reaction to a bit of a gap that I think that hadn't been picked up, and somebody suddenly goes, "We need the official driving around the course first thing in the morning." Is there anyone that can do it? Can you? So I went and took the guy around.
0: Oh, wow. So can I ask you, then? So when you get involved in doing something like this, I mean, it's obviously it's a big responsibility and everything like that, but do you go back and look at it? Do you go back and watch and see this? Because it's on YouTube, surely, so we can all go back and have a look. Do you do that, or do you just kind of like, no, it's all done, it's in the bag, and move on with life? Or have you gone back and watched it?
1: I've gone back at what the marathon race
0: No, you doing the driving, because obviously you were on TV. So
1: I don't think you barely seen me or the car, because, I mean, why not? So we went out, and then behind us was the press car. So if you think on the TV, you often see these, like a truck with people sat at the back, like a mini portable grandstand.
0: Yeah.
1: So that was behind us, and then the runners were behind that. So on the TV, you might see from a helicopter view the lead car occasionally, but generally you didn't see us. I've gone back and watched clips of the marathon. So yeah, one of the things that I got messaged about at the finish was the lead runner of the men's race went the wrong way briefly in the last at the start of the last mile. And so, of course, for some friends who knew what I was doing, went, is that your fault? And I went, no. I went, that was another, something else that was unrelated to the lead vehicles. We'd pulled off the course, and for some reason, the marshals hadn't reset the barrier for the lead runner. Because as soon as I got the message through on the radio from the race director going, can you just check what's going on? The lead runner's just gone down the wrong side of the road. And I was literally round the corner in the lead car we'd pulled off as required, because obviously what they don't want is the lead car to go through the finishing funnel, because that's not a good look on the TV. People don't know how much goes into making these marathons, all the TV stuff and the angles of the cameras and get vehicles off the course at the right time. So
0: there's a lot going on behind the scenes, isn't there? Yeah.
1: It's amazing. So
0: what year was this again? Sorry, remind me, because I'm actually looking it up on YouTube.
1: Birmingham 2022.
0: It was 2022.
1: So when the UK, England technically hosted it in 4 years ago. Of course, it's in Glasgow in a few weeks or a couple of months. And so it was. I mean, it was an absolute honour to be able to do that and to drive. And to play such a key role in an international event, and to think where I'd sort of started this journey that I was talking about before we played Ron Goodwin. If somebody said to me in 2001, oh, you're gonna in a few years you're gonna work at an international sporting event, you're gonna drive the lead car for like the marathon course, and some of the other things that happened, I'd also organized some races up in Kingston upon Hull. I'd started taking on race directing and organized the marathon. So you've talked about Coventry as your home city, which was City of Culture in 2021.
0: That's right.
1: Kingston upon Hull was its predecessor in 2017, and I organised the City Marathon that year. Part of that is we had a stand at London Marathon. I ended up being invited to the elite runners reception. I got to meet the race director of the London Marathon, Hugh Brusher. I got to meet Mo Farah, who's one of my sort of sporting heroes, along with Paul Radcliffe.
0: And nice.
1: How have I got here? I was just like, how have I got to be in a room with these people?
0: How wonderful.
1: Just amazing. So it's just, and I mean, Ray has that amazing sort of opportunity to thank. So yeah.
0: So listen, we want to hear the next song that goes with this happy moment. And then we're going to talk about your object of happiness, which I would normally be looking at myself in the studio. But because you are all the way over in LA, that is not possible. But yeah, you are listening to Happy Talk. It's a bit of a fun one. So we're doing three of your happy songs as well. So let's crack on to this one. What's this song and why have you chosen it?
1: So this song is aptly called Run Boy Run by Woodkid, who's a French artist. The clue's in the title. Just the name of it, Run Boy Run, it just sums up sort of how things are, really, in the name of it. And it's as simple as that, really. But he wrote some music for the Olympic Games in France, for Paris and the run-up to Paris. And when I realised that that was that who the artist was. I realized this song was by him, and I'd heard it a few times, and I just, yeah, just, it's just a really good song, and now I love playing it sort of as a reminder of the beats and everything else, really.

0: Wow, that has got some serious energy. I love that. That, of course, was Run Boy Run, Woodkid, and selected by my guest, Lucas. Ooh, love that one. Lucas, we are now going to talk about your object of happiness. Now, what is it? Of course, it's radio, so you're going to have to describe it very well.
1: It sticks with the theme that we're already on. It's the finisher's medal from London Marathon 2001. Has my very first marathon finisher's medal, and it was the beginning of the journey of the last 25 years of life, and so that's just now start sort of has that significance. So yeah, so for those who remember, it's Flora Marathon back in the day, so it's got Flora Marathon on it, 2001, yellow and blue, and a nice yellow and blue medal ribbon for those who can't see. Yeah.
0: Where do you keep it?
1: Up until my sort of recent relocation, it's been hanging in the house along with all my other medals. So I used to have a cabinet with all my marathon finishers medals proudly hung up together. Currently, it's in a box in a storeroom in Froome.
0: secret location. We can't say where.
1: Secret, yes. I'm not going to reveal exactly where. Yes, yeah. It's part of that memory, and it helps remind me sort of how this journey began.
0: Yeah, that is so fantastic to have this legacy of happy moments all stitched together. And I mean, I don't want to, you know, jinx you in any way, but injuries, have you ever had to overcome any big sort of injuries to get match fit again, or have you always just kind of taken it literally in your stride so that you can achieve what you want to do?
1: In 2013, and this was marathon 30 that year as well, I got injured 6 weeks, 12 weeks out from London Marathon. I literally snapped a tendon in my foot by literally Ouch. Just getting up off my bed. I wasn't even out exercising. I was on annual leave at home, and it was the first day of annual leave. I ended up on crutches. My foot up and was just dead where I'd been sat stupidly on the bed. And when I got up, I landed on it funny. Heard a snap, and a few hours later was in a cast. 6 weeks later, I had 6 weeks to go, and I was determined to run the marathon that year because it was the year after the Olympics.
0: Yeah.
1: And my physio at the time gave me his program, and within 2 weeks I was back up to a half marathon, and 6 weeks later I was at the start line in my volunteer gear from the Olympic Games and ran round and even got interviewed by the TV that year.
0: Wonderful. I mean, it's bizarre what happened to you, but it's really great. Yes.

0: talk to someone about the London 2012 Olympics, I mean, the experiences are wide and varied. So what is your happy moment? And you've also got a song to go with it, haven't you?
1: I have. So I was fortunate enough to volunteer at the London Olympics in 2012. My childhood dream had been to go to an opening ceremony in London, when I watched LA Olympics in 1984 was my first memory of them. And so when we got to host it, in 2005, when we won the bid, my ambition was to go to London. And 7 years later, I'd been selected as a volunteer. I got a shift on the opening ceremony, and I was on the seating bowl, and I got to be inside the stadium for that amazing opening ceremony with 8,000 other people. And one of my previous bosses used to always say to me, "Oh, you have your best ever day, won't you, today?" And this was after this. And I said, "Well, I can't. I've already had it." He goes, "What do you mean?" I went, "I've been to the opening ceremony of the Olympics in London." I went, and that was my childhood dream. I went, "Actually," and it wasn't one that was ever guaranteed would even happen.
0: Well, no.
1: So I got to do that. And on the back of that, I went and changed career, went into the event management world, hence driving a car around in Birmingham, and now I'm out in Los Angeles working on the 2028 Olympic Games. And I
0: Fantastic.
1: have to pinch myself that actually I've got to where I wanted to go to.
0: Yeah.
1: 12 years ago, I did a 13 years ago, I did a radio interview for my 30th marathon, the one we've just referred to with the broken foot. And I'd said in that interview that my goal was to sort of carry on doing a bit of running and to try and sort of work in this industry. And I listened back to it a few weeks ago, and I thought, I have actually managed to achieve what I set out to do. And so yeah, London 2012, so London's a happy place in that sense, because the marathon and the Olympics have shaped where my life's kind of gone. And I still fondly look back at Froome is still home, and that's where it all started. And Ray's inspiration on, and Ray always laughs when I say, "It's all your fault, all what's happened." And the nice thing is, I'm going to see him the day before London this year. I'm going to run around Froome in the watering can on the Saturday.
0: You're not. I'm not gonna
1: Yes, I'm doing.
0: be
1: I'm doing the
0: there.
1: park run in Froome on the 20 on the day before London in the watering can. Ray's going to come down and say hi, and yeah, but the and then but so the Olympics just kind of that 2012 fear. But any of my friends say, "Don't mention the O word to him because you won't shut him up."
0: Well, let's
1: So
0: sing a
1: I'm kind of
0: song that goes
1: resisting
0: along.
1: myself carrying on. Do you want me to say about the song as well?
0: Please tell us about the song that goes along with this.
1: So the Cauldrons, obviously an amazing like finale to that opening ceremony, and the piece of music they played as they brought in the seven torchbearers into the stadium to light the cauldron was a piece called Caliban's Dream by Underworld, featuring Evelyn Glennie, who's a percussionist. And it just, again, it just has that little tingling spines
0: I was
1: of
0: going to say, it
1: the
0: literally is goosebumps.
1: Yes, the sort of just the build up, and I can still that see that. And if there is one thing I have looked back on YouTube a lot, it's that cauldron lighting moment with this piece of music, because I just love it. Just the sort of that the sensation, the build up, and again knowing that I was stood in the stadium wondering where the cauldron was going to be, like the rest of the, like everybody else, and it suddenly emerged in the middle and came together, and just a fantastic memory. So yeah, so that it just it reminds me of that amazing night.

0: What a song. You have picked three absolute corkers, Lucas. I'm excited for you and I can only wish you the very, very best. I mean, as I say, we're kind of talking in the future and in the past because as we're sitting here on the 22nd of April, we are hoping to meet on Saturday when you do your Froome Park run. I'm hoping to catch you just before you start running on Saturday. But of course, this interview, by the time it goes out next Friday, will be in the past. And you will have ran the London Marathon and I will know what has happened. And so I'm wishing you the very, very best. And all good things to you, my friend, on your 60th marathon run.
1: Thank you very much.
0: So no Vox Pops today because the show has been jam-packed, hasn't it? Really packed. But we're going to finish off with a rousing floor shaker. Bit of Beach Boys to get you into the weekend. Enjoy.

0: here's a bit more background on Lucas Niga. A marathon runner is taking on this year's London Marathon in a very unusual way, dressed as a watering can, all to raise money for vulnerable communities around the world. Lucas Niga, an event planner currently working on the LA 2028 Olympic and Paralympic Games, is running his 14th London Marathon this April. But this time, he's aiming to break a Guinness World Record for the fastest marathon dressed as a watering can. The 50-year-old has already completed 59 marathons, including 13 in London, and has raised £70,000 for charity. His latest challenge is to support Christian Aid, helping communities affected by climate change, poverty, and lack of access to clean water. Lucas says the costume is more than just eye-catching. It highlights the reality faced by millions of people forced to travel long distances to safe water due to drought and the climate crisis. Training hasn't been easy. After relocating to Los Angeles, Lucas had to adapt to warmer temperatures and new running routines, all while recovering from a recent injury. To add to the challenge, he only got to test the costume a few days before the race day. Despite that, he's hopeful his effort will not only break records, but raise awareness and funds for a vital, vital cause. People can support Lucas by donating through his Christian Aid fundraising page. The link can be found by searching Lucas Niga, M-E-A-G-O-R, Lucas Niga, Christian Aid, London Marathon, or by visiting Lucas Niga's social media page at Lucas Keep Running on Instagram and Facebook. His first public run in costume will have taken part at the old showground park running through.
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7: Okay, hi Simp fans, and welcome to another episode of the Simp Discovery Network on Froom FM. We're heading back to the 80s in this episode, and we're showcasing some tracks from those extraordinary TV shows and movies that came out back then. If I had a spare quid, the family video recorder, you know, the one with that big long remote control and that long bit of tangly wire, if that wasn't recording some rubbish soap, then it was, for me, it was straight down to go to Rogers Video in Swanage. Right, got in, opened the door. Once those old blokes had finished picking up their Rogers specials, you know the ones from behind the counter, me and my mates, we could rent some of these wonderful banging movies. Yeah, so the first track, okay, this first track, this is that TV show, okay? Didn't get it from Rogers on telly. It was a pinnacle of the 80s. It was a mix of fast cars, cops, fashion, neon lights, the darker side of the Miami dream. Yeah. This is Crockett's theme from Miami Vice.

Right, we're now watching this dystopian 1981 vision of Manhattan turned maximum security prison. The film was by John Carpenter. The film was called Escape from New York. It had this character, he was wonderful, called Snake Plissken. Yeah, what a name. He's sent on a mission to save the President of the United States. He's crash-landed in Manhattan. And as the movie said, there's no rules and there's no backup. Anyway, this is the main title from that movie by John Carpenter. It is a stonker.

OK, so we're going to stay on the dark side of sci-fi now. This one's from 1984. This unstoppable cyborg assassin is sent back through time to rewrite the future. You know what it is. It's Arnie. He's dressed up as the Terminator in this James Cameron movie. The track itself is the main title by Brad Fiedel. The film is just amazing. In my opinion, it absolutely blows out the water, all the sequels, the original. It's brilliant. And this is that very recognisable main title. Here we go.

okay, from one brutal future to another. This is the 1987's sort of movie vision of televised survival. Convicts, they're fighting for their lives for public entertainment, and the movie was called The Running Man. Arnie's back again in this movie. It's directed by Paul Michael Glazier. You might recognise that name, yeah? The very same detective Dave Starsky from Starsky and Hutch fame. The movie was based on a Stephen King novel, so if you didn't know that, you do now. And it's kind of referenced now, really, and talked about because it kind of predicted reality TV to a fair degree. I mean, obviously, we're not kind of, you know, properly injuring people, but it did the rest of it. Anyway, loads of cool, great media satire moments in this movie. So, check it out. And the track is basically by Harold Faltermeyer again. He comes up all over the place around this time. So, yeah, here we go. The end credits from Running Man.

Okay, we're going to keep this going. And this is from the 1987 movie RoboCop. Part man, part machine, all law enforcement. The movie was directed by Paul Verhoeven, a wonderful director, and it's all about this cop that kind of got, well, basically got killed, but then he came back in this robo form, and he was somewhere between sort of a programmed computer and humanity. I love this movie. There's a great movie out there as well, all about the making of it, called RoboDoc, The Creation of RoboCop. Highly recommend that. So, yeah, here we go. This is Across the Board, the end credits from RoboCop.

Okay, we're shifting to something more atmospheric now. This 1982 movie was an absolute masterpiece. Rain-soaked streets, synthetic humans in a neon future, all questioning what it means to be alive. You know the movie, it's Blade Runner, and it was directed by Ridley Scott. This is the end title by Vangelis.

Okay, so you're listening to the Movie Soundtrack Special on the Synth Discovery Network, 96.6 FM, online and on a smart speaker near you. We're reminiscing about video rental store movies in this episode. Every film that I rented back then, it kind of felt like a big event, and one watch was never enough. You didn't take it back till the last minute, and if you missed that return time, oh no, you're going to get the dreaded late fees. Even worse, though, sometimes you'd walk in and there was someone waiting to pick up that video after you, and boy, oh boy, did they give you that proper Paddington Bear stare. Anyway, enough of that. The next track, this track is, Tom Cruise's breakthrough movie. He dances about in his Y fronts in one scene. The track is by Tangerine Dream, and there's two by Tangerine Dream from this movie as well. This first one is Love on a Real Train.

Yeah, so that was Tangerine Dream with a track from Risky Business. We've got another Risky Business track coming up now, and this one is called The Dream Is Always the Same. And again, it's from Tangerine Dream.

Love it, love it, love it. Right, we're going back into the shadows of crime now. We can leave Tom Cruise in the rearview mirror. This is in this 1985 movie, a reckless secret agent dives deep into counterfeiting and corruption. The movie was called To Live and Die in L.A., and it was directed by William Friedkin. The track is called City of Angels, and it's by Wung Chang. And this is a massively super fast stomper.

Right, I hope you're enjoying the show as much as I am. It's taken me back loads. I remember sitting on the carpet in the lounge, you know, that funny sort of coloured carpet. Got me bag of Frazzles, got me Panda Pop, checking all these amazing movies out with my mates. Yeah, those were the days. Anyway, I had to chuck in another John Carpenter track, and this is again from Escape to New York. But this one's a real dancer, yeah? It's got a few little synthy sprinkles thrown in. But, yeah, I love it. This is The Snake Shake.

Okay, thanks for listening, Synth fans. I've really enjoyed this show. I enjoy them all, but this one especially. I think I'm going to do another one of these as well, because there's so many good movie film tracks out there. Anyway, this last track, this is from the 1983 film Scarface. Scarface follows the rise and fall of Cuban refugee Donnie Montana. He's played by Al Pacino, and he becomes this super big, powerful drug lord. The movie poster, it talks about, you know, Donnie wanted it all. He wanted power, he wanted money, he wanted respect. And as the poster said, he loved the American dream with a vengeance. This is I'm Hot Tonight by E.G. Daily.

0: Coming to the Froom Memorial Theatre in May, Froom Musical Theatre Company present The Wizard of Oz from the 7th to the 9th. 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
7: Office worker, artisan, motorist, walker, who sweeps daily into the town to work in the roar of traffic, characteristic of our modern and hurried life.
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13: Good afternoon, ladies and gentlemen. This little programme is rather especially for those of you who don't like modern dance music. Those of you who say probably, as so many people have said to me at different times, that you can't hear the melody because it's so distorted, and that you find the incessant rhythm is so tiring. In fact, that you never listen to dance music at all. Now, I do think that by not doing so, you're missing some very pretty tunes that are written from time to time.

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Coldness of the feet is my complaint. I hereby call

0: Welcome to another edition of Very, Very Vintage with me, Nick Cotterill. I'll be playing tunes from the last 100 years with an emphasis on jazz and nostalgia. I can scarcely believe it, but this will be my 13th show, so I need all the luck I can get. Accordingly, we kicked off the show with Dick Robertson singing Lady Luck. Dick Robertson was an American dance band singer and occasional songwriter. That song, however, was written by Ray Perkins and originally featured in a 1929 musical film called The Show of Shows. You know, I've got a good feeling about this. It could be my lucky day.
1: Oh, boy. Oh, joy. Do, do, do, do, do, do, do.

You heard Lucky Day from The Revellers in 1926. The Revellers were originally formed in America in 1918 as the Shannon Four. And the comedian harmonists, whom I've played on the show before, over in Germany, heard The Revellers and were inspired to form their own vocal group. Now, as regular listeners will know, I do like to play the occasional cover version by more recent artists. You might just remember this one from 1974.

from the 1974 album Bongos Over Balham. That was Chilly Willy and the Red Hot Peppers with their version of the 1940s Louis Jordan song Choo Choo Chaboogie. Now, you might remember that in the last show I had a special cheesy listening feature, and that has led to Sarah from near Frome requesting a specific Herb Alpert track. This track was a hit in the USA but was never released over here. This is Mexican Shuffle.

That was Mexican Shuffle from the 1964 album South of the Border. Herb Alpert's originally started out just multi-tracking his own performances, Mike Oldfield style. But by this time he was using session musicians for his recordings. Some fascinating facts you may not know about Herb Alpert. He co-wrote Wonderful World with Sam Cooke, and you may remember that Herman's Hermits also covered it in the UK. And in the 1950s, Alpert played in the USC, that's the University of Southern California, Trojan Marching Band. And if you know your Fleetwood Mac, you'll know that that marching band play on the track Tusk. That last track was never released in the UK. By contrast, this next track by American artists reached number 24 in the UK charts in 1976, but was never released in the USA. This is Manhattan Transfer with Tuxedo Junction.

0: 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And you just heard Manhattan Transfer with Tuxedo Junction.
1: Now, I know what you're all asking. Can the frog tap dance?
0: Enough of the bad Kermit the Frog impersonations. I'll just play the next track. This is Happy Feet.

You heard Happy Feet by Paul Whiteman, recorded on the 10th of February 1930, and as featured in the film King of Jazz. Vocal refrain was by the Rhythm Boys, including Bing Crosby, and it was definitely not Bix Beiderbecke on cornet, because he left the band by that time, but it definitely was Joe Venuti on violin. We'll hear more from Joe Venuti in a moment or two, but first, a reminder that Froome Festival is nearly upon us. The first night proper is this coming Friday, 6th of July 2018. So here's my roundup of festival events of interest to the nostalgically minded. On Friday the 6th of July at 8 p.m. at the Corner House, there's Sultry Songs of the Jazz Age featuring Victoria Clewin on vocals and Jake McMurtry on sax, backed by the Keith Harrison Brilinski Trio. And that's a free event. On Monday the 9th of July at 7:45 at Rook Lane Chapel, there's the FSB Big Band, a 17-piece big band with feature vocalists, all for £10. On Thursday the 12th of July between 3 and 5, there's a tea dance at Trinity Church Hall, a delightful selection of vintage tunes, ballroom, Latin and swing music and songs, featuring local jazz singer Joe Johnson and singer Lloyd Notice. Another free event is the Terry Hill Big Band, who will be at the Victoria Park Bandstand on Saturday the 14th of July from 2:30 to 4, playing tunes and songs from the stomping 40s right up to the freshly minted, it says here. Don't forget also that right here on 96.6 Froome FM, we'll be broadcasting festival shows every morning during the festival period. And rounding off the festival on Sunday the 15th of July at Rook Lane Chapel, the John Law Quartet play Thelonious Monk, starting at 8 p.m. And apparently after the gig finishes around 10, they'll be moving across the road to the Corner House. The festival programme says the band will be exploring the music and legacy of the pianist and composer who's been called the genius of modern music. One of the founders of the style bebop, Monk's quirky compositions continue to fascinate musicians and public alike. Some of these events may be sold out now. There's only one way to find out. Get yourselves down to the Cheese and Grain box office pronto. Time for more music. Here's that Joe Venuti track I promised. Recorded on the 8th of November 1926, this is Joe Venuti and Eddie Lang with Stringing the Blues.

You heard Joe Venuti on violin and Eddie Lang on guitar playing Stringing the Blues. Now, regular listeners will know that I sometimes play what I term pastiche songs that may have been recorded quite recently, but which could be said to be in the style of 20s, 30s and 40s popular music. Here's another one now. This is a track from French singer Zaz that my wife put me onto in the last week or so, and I really like this. From 2010, this song is called simply Je veux.

I think the kazoo is a sadly underused instrument, don't you? That was French chanteuse Zaz from 2010 with her song Je veux, I want. Now, I can't believe it's taken me 13 shows to get round to playing some calypso, but I plan to remedy that now. This is Lord Kitchener with a song that contains the couplet, "Come back with me wife's nighty, I'm going to charge you with larceny."

From the CD London Is the Place for Me Too, you heard My Wife's Nighty from Lord Kitchener, perhaps the best-known calypsonian, with songs like Cricket, Lovely Cricket, apparently the best-selling calypso of all time, and, of course, London Is the Place for Me, which has been getting a lot of play recently thanks to the Windrush celebrations. You may not know that he composed that song to perform for the newsreel cameras upon his arrival on the Empire Windrush in 1948. Now, in the last show, I played Betty Rocher's version of Take the A-Train, and here's another vocal interpretation of that tune from the Delta Rhythm Boys. And this is dedicated to all you solid hepcats out there.

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1: Choo-choo-choo-choo-choo-choo-choo.
0: Go to Sugar Hill way up in Harlem. If you miss the A train, you will find you missed the quickest way to Harlem.

You heard Take the A Train from the Delta Rhythm Boys in 1941. The Delta Rhythm Boys had an amazing 53-year existence, being formed in 1934 in Langston, Oklahoma, and continuing to perform until 1987 after relocating to Europe in 1956, where they even recorded Swedish, Danish and Finnish songs, mixing English and the local languages. Jack Hilton's orchestra are next, an unusual outing for them. This is Ja, ja, die Frauen sind meine schwache Seite.

You heard Jack Hilton's orchestra with Ja, Ja, Die Frauen sind meine schwache Seite, Yes, Yes, Ladies are my weak spot, recorded in Berlin in 1928. You're listening to 96.6 Froom FM, and this is Very, Very Vintage with me, Nick Cotterill. Richard from Nunney wanted to hear Love for Sale, and here's a version I found that's in the bebop style. Jimmy Rainey is another jazz guitarist I'd not heard of before I started researching for this show, but I love his version of this jazz standard. So here it is, Love for Sale.

0: That cat sure was booted with liquid.
1: He was what?
0: He was obnoxicated.
1: He was what?
0: He was inebriated.
1: He was what?
0: Well, he was just plain drunk.
1: Well, all right, then.
0: He sure was salty with the bartender. Bartender's trying to make him buy another drink. Zeke told the bartender, ain't no need of me buying no drinks when everybody else is buying them. I'm gonna drink to everybody's health till I ruin my own.
2: Open the door, Richard!
0: Why, he don't know who he's throwing out of that joint. Why, I'll go back in that joint and take a short stick and bust it down to the ground.
2: Open the door, Richard!
0: But I hate to be caught out on the street like this, cause it makes you look so common. And I know I ain't common, cause I got class I ain't never used yet. But I guess I better get on in the house, cause I don't want my pastor to catch me out like this.
2: Hey, Richard, open the door!
0: Now look at that old woman across the street, done stuck her head out of the window, calling her sister. Look at her hunching her sister, saying, ain't that him? Ain't that him? Yes, it's me, and I'm drunk again.
2: Open the door, Richard!
0: I know he's in there, cause I got on the clothes. They can't throw him out, cause I owe just as much back rent here as he does. Imagine that old woman charging us $3 a month and getting mad cause we 12 months in the arrears. Come meet me last Thursday saying, ain't you boys gonna give me some back rent? I told her she'd be lucky if she got some front rent.

You heard Louis Jordan there with one of his big hits, Open the Door, Richard. Here's the Savoy Havana Band from 1925 with Knee Deep in Daisies.

You heard Barney Kessel there with Jeepers Creepers. The next programme will be going out on the 29th of July, and it's quite a special edition because it marks 1 year since I started doing the show. So I'll be playing my absolute favourite tracks from the whole year. But for now, I'm going to leave you with a really upbeat, energy-packed track, one might almost say noisy, from 1953. This is Clarence Gatemouth Brown with Boogie Uproar.

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8: Hello and welcome to Dead Good Musicians, the show that remembers the work of musicians who have recently died. On the show today we have Beverly Kuttner, better known as Beverly Martin, wife of John Martin. She died at the end of April 2026. She was born in Coventry, and while still a student she was picked to the front a band, the Levee Breakers, a jug band who played the folk circuit in southeast England. At the age of 16, she recorded her first single with the Levee Breakers, Babe, I'm Leaving You, released in 1965, and also Wild About Loving. Here are those two tracks back to back.

the 16-year-old Beverly Martin with Wild About Love, My Loving and Babe, I'm Leaving You with the Levee Breakers. We'll come back to that name later on. Denny Cordell cajoled Beverly into writing her own songs, and late in 1966, she had her first release on the Dirham label. It was their first song by the label. It was a Randy Newman song called Happy New Year. There were a lot of men like him around at the time, she said, men who rose to fortune on the backs of their artists and managed to buy themselves Porsches while the poor singer was living on bread and Marmite. On this song, she was accompanied by Jimmy Page, John Paul Jones, and Nicky Hopkins. Here is Happy New Year.

Happy New Year by Beverly Martin. In an interview, she wrote that I was about 16 years old when I met Bert Jansch. I would hang around the clubs and coffee bars of London learning about folk music. I knew a lot of the people around him, but at first Bert took no notice of me until I played the support slot for one of his gigs with the Levee Breakers. While we were together, Bert wrote most of the songs for his album It Don't Bother Me. And she also said that Jansch taught her to play the guitar properly. And on the album cover of It Don't Bother Me, there she is lounging in the background. Here is the title track from Bert Jansch's second album, It Don't Bother Me, released in 1965.

It Don't Bother Me by Burt Jansch. Beverly Martin was closely involved with the folk scene at the time, as I said, and she met Paul Simon, who invited her to New York, and they had a two-year on-off relationship. She appeared as Simon and Garfunkel's guest at the 1967 Monterey Pop Festival, and she performed three songs on the same bill as The Who and Jimi Hendrix. She said, "I shouldn't even have been there. I didn't have a green card." And Paul said, "If you marry me, you can get a green card." And I thought, well, that's not very romantic. Anyway, one of the songs she sang there was Picking Up the Sunshine, otherwise known as Burt's Blues by Donovan.

Burt's Blues by Donovan, sung a song also sung by Beverly Martin. Donovan wrote a song about her, and it's called Sweet Beverly, and it was never released, but here is a live version of him singing it in 1967 in Baton Rouge.

Donovan with Sweet Beverly. You're listening to Froome FM, and this is Mike Granville with Dead Good Musicians, and we were remembering Beverly Martin. As I said, she had a relationship with Paul Simon, and on the Simon and Garfunkel album Bookends, their fourth album, released in 1968, Beverly contributed to the track Faking It, and in the middle of which she's heard saying, "Good morning, Mr. Leith. I hope you had a have you had a busy day?"

Faking It by Simon and Garfunkel, with a little guest appearance by Beverly Martin. In 1969, she met John Martin, whom she later married, and as a duo, they issued two albums, Stormbringer and The Road to Ruin. Stormbringer, recorded in New York, released in 1970. It made John and Beverly the king and queen of the UK folk scene. Bev's smoky voice and songs like Tomorrow Time.

Tomorrow Time, John and Beverly Martin. Their marriage increasingly fell prey to his superhuman drinking and drugging. She said, "I was terrified of him and he knew it." She finally mustered the courage to leave in 1979. "I slipped my feet into my son's boots and ran to the police station." She retired from music for years. In 2004, Beverly Martin's song Primrose Hill, about the simple joys of domesticity, which she wrote and sang on Road to Ruin, was sampled by Fatboy Slim for the track Northwest 3 on his 2004 album Palo Lucaville.

Fatboy Slim with Northwest 3. In 2014, 40 years after Nick Drake's death, Beverly Martin finished writing a song that her and Nick had started. The previously unrecorded Nick Drake and Beverly Martin song, Reckless Jane, was started in 1964 when he lived nearby in Hampstead. And she said, when John and I lived in Hampstead, Nick lived one stop down the tube and he would come round and babysit sometimes. I couldn't look at it for a long time after he died, but I finally decided to finish it. And here from her 2014 album, The Phoenix and the Turtle, here is Reckless Jane.

Reckless Jane, sung there by Beverly Martin, a song composed by her and Nick Drake. Let's have a song by Nick Drake then. This one is called The Fly.

Nick Drake and Fly. You may remember at the beginning of the show we talked about, we heard some music by Beverly Martin when she was in a band called the Levee Breakers. And in her 2014 album, The Phoenix and the Turtle, she released a track called The Levee Breaks, an effective reworking of the Memphis Mini Blues song. And she, so here it is.

powerful version of The Levee Breaks. There's a great video on YouTube of that song accompanied of drone footage of the flooding around Yeovil. Beverly Martin toured with Loudon Raidright III in the 1980s. They didn't record together, but here is one of his songs from that time. It's called I'm All Right, from the 1985 album of that name. And the album was produced by Richard Thompson, who also played electric lead guitar on several of the songs. Here from that album is Red You're or Not So Ripe.

Radio Not by Loud and Radio Not the Third. I came across this track, which is by Elton John. It's a song by Beverly Martin and recorded called Sweet Honesty, written by her and performed as a demo by Elton John.

Elton John singing the Beverly Martin song Sweet Honesty. We'll end with an instrumental piece by John Martin and bassist Danny Thompson from an album called Germany 1986. It wasn't released until 2001, and the track is called Beverly, and it's just an instrumental. And I hope you've enjoyed the show. This is Mike Grenville on Froome FM with Dead Good Musicians.

0: Coming to the Froome Memorial Theatre in May, Froome Musical Theatre Company present The Wizard of Oz from the 7th to the 9th. Country music of Dolly Parton, Shania Twain and Johnny Cash and many more in Country Hits Live on the 13th. The Everly Brothers story, Walk Right Back, is on May 22nd. Susie Dent and Simon Reeve bring their tours to the Memorial. 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

0: Hello and welcome to Sustainable Froom. This is first going out on the 27th of April 2026. On the show today we have Julian Hight talking about his new book just being published now, The Ancient Tree Explorer. We'll have a piece of music by Vaishnavi Brassi from Froom. It's called Dear Human Race, which has just been released. And we'll start with news of the Goldman Prize, which has just been awarded this year. But before I do that, I'm going to tell you about a couple of events coming up in Froom. First one is on the 7th of May, Past, Present and Future Froom, Us, Our Place, Our Climate. As Green and Healthy Froom comes to an end, having grown out of partnerships, including Sustainable Froom, there's a real opportunity for Froom to consider what's next. This event is nearly full, so if you really want to be there, book now. That's on the 7th of May. And on the 21st of May, the People's Emergency Briefing, a film. This is a film being shown at the Trees and Grain on Thursday the 21st. It's part of a national campaign. Details for both of these events are on the Sustainable Froom website. So let's begin with the Goldman Prize. We have an interview. Last week, on the 22nd of April, it was Earth Day, and this is a day that's been celebrated since 1970, and more than 190 countries mark the day, and about 1 billion people are supposed to get involved in the day. And the day before Earth Day this year was the announcement of this year's Goldman Environmental Awards that took place in San Francisco, and as it happens, one of the jurors has a connection with Froom. You're an environmental broadcaster, executive producer of Al Jazeera's award-winning sustainable solutions series, Earthrise. Welcome, Amanda Burrell.
1: Thank you very much. Great to be here.
0: Yes. So tell us about the Goldman Environmental Awards. I confess I hadn't actually come across them before.
1: Right. Well, I mean, they have been dubbed the Green Nobel Awards previously, and they're sort of the most prestigious award for environmental activism, for grassroots environmental activism. They were set up 37 years ago by the Goldman family in order to celebrate and to support and to amplify the reach of activism around the world. And so the prize is divided into six regions, and every year there are incredible stories of persistence and courage, determination and resourcefulness that come from around the globe, of local people taking on power, protecting the ecosystems and really defending their home against the loss of biodiversity and extractive industries. It was deliberately timed for the announcement to take place during Earth, the week of Earth Day. I mean, Earth Day started as a huge display of grassroots activism in response to a number of environmental issues that were emerging in the United States and a growing public backlash against pesticides, pollution. And then an oil spill off the coast of Santa Barbara in California, which led to 3 million tons of oil spewing out all along the coast, and blackened beaches, marine life was decimated. And this was a further sort of moment that galvanized the opposition to the damage being done to the planet. And then there was a U.S. senator called Gaylord Nelson announced that there would be a day of nationwide actions, but it was very much grassroots. The whole thing was that it was left up to the people and communities to organize, and nothing to do with the senator announced it, but it wasn't a top-down thing. And the result that was that 20 million people took to the streets on the 22nd of April 1970 in a huge display of grassroots action and protest and outcry of what was happening to the planet.
0: I kind of vaguely remember it.
1: But it really proved that grassroots action worked, because a few years later, the Environmental Protection Agency was established, as well as the Clean Air Act and the Clean Water Bill. So it led to really serious government policy that was set up to protect the environment.
0: And then about, I think the Goldman Awards began in 1989 after some another kind of galvanizing incidents that happened that inspired this family to begin these awards. And I was looking into it, and in fact, now it's being passed on to a third generation of the family to carry on these awards every year. I was looking through the previous winners of the awards, and it's, as you say, an amazing collection of people who've been honoured in this way. And so you've become one of the jurors.
1: Yes, I have the real honour of being on the jury. I've served on it for the past couple of years. We receive a docket every October for a meeting in November, and the stories that docket contains just leave me so, well, blown away, really, by, as I said, by the courage and the tenacity, the determination. I mean, it's really hard being a committed environmentalist, an environmentalist who takes action on the ground. It's dangerous. It's dangerous work. It can be very unforgiving. You're often working, trying to galvanize a community, and people are tired or scared, and creating alliances that then fall through, having to rebuild them again, going to court, losing, having to appeal against a decision, and having to really work your way around all the obstacles which will inevitably come in your way because you're up against some very, very powerful forces. Yeah, and I think it's just an interesting point that, and the Goldman, as well as celebrating these activists, also really supports them in a very practical way. The prize fund is $200,000.
0: Okay, so that's worth winning. Yeah,
1: I mean, often from very deprived communities. I mean, that is a huge amount of money that can be used to further the cause.
0: Yeah, yeah.
1: So it's a prize definitely worth winning. It really is.
0: And then they choose, or you choose, one from each continent, I understand.
1: Yeah, it's roughly the sort of region. So there's Europe, there's South America, North America. There's the small island nations, which covers a number of places. And Australia is the island states. There are the island states, which include Australia and Papua New Guinea. One of the winners this year was from Papua New Guinea, for example. And then there's Asia and Africa. So, yes, it covers the continent.
0: Was it easy to come to a decision?
1: Well, I mean, there are definitely differences of opinion. And the really tricky thing is the docket contains stories that, I mean, all of them deserve
0: the kind of winners,
1: they really do.
0: Already,
1: Yeah, so it's extremely hard to have to choose only one. And yes, sometimes there are differences, but I mean, it's all done on Zoom, so it hasn't led to any fisticuffs or anything. But, I've never had a really tense debate with anybody, but it's good to have some healthy debate around it because, it brings up issues that are important. But it is very hard. In reading through the docket, there's so much information. There's an amazing team at Goldman who do very thorough research into, I mean, that people need to, the finalists or people are nominated, activists are nominated by organisations around the world. And then there's a selection process that leads to the finalists. So around six in each country. And there's a whole load of information and research and speaking to people on the ground to find out what these activists have really been doing in their homes and communities and how they've worked. And so you have, it's a very sort of, it's a real sort of juggling act in one's sort of brain as to work out who should win. Because as I said, they all deserve to win, they really do. These are the tip of the iceberg. I mean, there are many other activists around the world, lots of whom will never be known about beyond their communities, whose stories don't get heard of, but yet who are really doing everything they can to protect the planet.
0: And this year, I understand was the first time that it was all women who won this year, all six.
1: Nearly
0: all of the awards were for, except for one, were for related to mining in different ways. I mean, the winner for the UK, we might start with just go through them a little bit, but I have Sarah Finch, one for the Wheel Action Group at Horse Hill, in Surrey, and about a fracking campaign, become more than a campaign. I mean, I have some connection with that because back 10, 12 or so years ago, I'm trying to remember exactly when it was, but I was very involved in the Balcombe fracking protest, which was the very first fracking application that happened in this country. And along with several hundred, I didn't really camp there much, but several hundred people camped beside the road. I was involved in instigating and managing the compost toilets there, without which the camp wouldn't have happened. So I have quite a deep connection with there. And then Horse Hill started a bit later. But they, you know, Caroline Lucas was arrested there, and a lot of, you know, very high profile at the time as the first fracking event. And then Horse Hill, and there were some others, and then Horse Hill came a bit later, and they've taken it really to the extreme in the sense of really following through and really getting the legal setup changed, which was, I guess, the reason behind getting the award.
1: Yeah, I mean, I think the Finch ruling, as it's now called, does set a legal precedent, which is that authorities have to consider the downstream impacts, the scope 3 impacts of fossil fuels will have on emissions and therefore on the climate whenever assessing whether a project should go ahead. And that hasn't really been taken into consideration. So this was the first time that was made a point of in court. That was when Sarah Finch looked at the assessment, she realised it was just about the emissions which were created in the extracting and the drilling or possibly fracking. There was also fracking talked about at Horse Hill of the oil, whereas the downstream effects are much greater. And most of Britain's fossil fuels are exported. So, of course, you can then wash your hands of the carbon emissions further down the line. But they are extensive. Had implications for other sites around the UK. I mean, it was part of the reason that Rosebank and Jackdaw were halted. Whitehaven was closed down on the back of that. And it also had implications for industrial agriculture, because of course that too also has extensive emissions and further down the line as well. So it had huge implications, which may, you know, it was a small local a reaction to, you know, oil sites which were being drilled just very close to Sarah Finch's home in Horse Hill that's become a landmark case with potentially global implications.
0: So let's hear now Sarah Finch's acceptance speech at the Goulburn Awards.
2: I'm pleased to accept the prize on behalf of the Wheeled Action Group and all communities everywhere that are fighting to keep fossil fuels in the ground. It's the most important fight of our time. We can all see how rising temperatures are changing the climate, causing floods, fires, and heat waves around the world and undermining food production. We know that one of the main things driving this is the burning of fossil fuels, coal, oil, and gas. The science is absolutely unequivocal. If we are to stay within safe climate thresholds, there is no room for any further extraction and burning of fossil fuel to be approved. In England, local communities are standing up against oil companies who want to drill for oil near our homes, threatening to pollute local air and water and to industrialise rural areas, all to produce fuels that we simply cannot afford to burn. After many years of community mobilising, popular protests and a landmark legal victory, we ended up helping to change the future of fossil fuels in the UK. Our legal fight led to the common sense ruling by the UK Supreme Court that before drilling for new oil or gas, developers must assess the harm that will be caused by the burning of these fuels. It sounds obvious. It took a 5-year journey through the courts to achieve it. It was a huge step forward, but we still need our government and others around the world to phase down the production of fossil fuels and invest in the clean energy that will bring real prosperity. So everybody here and everybody watching this, don't stop pushing for this where you live. Write to your local and federal representatives about climate change. Tell them about the impacts that you have experienced. Join forces with other groups working on this. There's no part of society that will be unaffected by the climate emergency, and we need to make sure it's at the top of everyone's agenda. As environmental campaigners, we celebrate our successes, but we remember that we must keep going. I hope that my story shows that ordinary people organising together in our neighbourhoods can win big victories, even against challenges as huge as the climate crisis. This award is an inspiration for me to continue campaigning. Thank you.
0: That's amazing. So that was the one for Europe, and so what are the other ones? That
1: well, it's interesting because one of the other ones that from Asia was also a legal success. Mm-hmm. And I think this is really interesting. I'm absolutely fascinated by the power of climate litigation to really make systemic change. Mm-hmm. Because, and as we know, we can't rely on individuals and governments to do it. Mm-hmm. So the state really does need to be held to account. In South Korea, Borim Kim, a young activist, she was the first to lead a youth-led climate litigation successful case against her government in South Korea. And I think her story is really interesting. I mean, she's now 31. She's been on this for 7 years. I mean, there are quite a few young activists who are really, mm-hmm. really impressive. And she basically, having thought originally, well, if I'm vegetarian and if I go zero waste and if I hang out with fellow-minded, environmentally sort of caring people, then it will be fine. Mm-hmm. And as heat waves and floods hit Seoul, her hometown, she realised that it wasn't going to be. Mm. There was a big heat wave in 2018, which led to thousands of heat-related illnesses and dozens of deaths, 48 it was. Millions of livestock died. And she realised that people were dying in their homes. There was a woman in her local area who died, the same age as her mum. Mm-hmm. And that really shook her because it made her realise that home, this place which should be a place of safety, is not a place of safety. Mm. And therefore, the being in South Korea or anywhere for that matter, but in her case in South Korea, is not safe. If the government is not protecting its citizens from this threat.
0: Yeah.
1: And she set up an organisation called Youth for Climate Action, very inspired by Greta Thunberg and other youth movements around the world. And they had climate strikes and school walkouts, protests, and really applied pressure to the politicians. But effectively, all they got was words. It didn't actually move the needle. Mm. And so she realised that something much more structural had to change in order for herself and her fellow citizens to be safe, which is why she then turned to the law. And having been inspired, I don't know if she was directly inspired, but her case is very similar to that of another Goldman winner called Mariam Minesma, who led the first example of citizens taking on their government in court and winning. Mm-hmm. Around when it comes to emissions and being forced to act to reduce emissions and citing the legal principles of duty of care and human rights. Mm. Before, the focus had been sort of on environmental laws, but bringing this sort of branch of law from the human rights angle really made things made sense because the state is abrogating its responsibility in not taking due precautions to protect its citizens from the potentially fatal effects of climate change. Mm. And that was a case which really had significant ramifications. She won in 2022, having had a long battle in the court with sort of winning the government appeal. But her success inspired other court cases around the world, other citizens to take on their governments and win. A couple of years ago now, I know it was around 70 cases had been inspired by the Urgenda case. And I think Kim's is one that you can definitely relate to Urgenda. Whether Kim would have had the same, come to the same sort of legal argument without Marianne Minesima's and the Urgenda Foundation's successes in the Netherlands, I don't know. But it did, that's why I think the law is so exciting, because once you have a legal precedent made and once the world knows about it, which is something that prizes like the Goldman are very good at.
0: Once you have the idea, once you know, oh, that's possible, I can do that too.
1: Absolutely.
0: You have a kind of neural pathway in your mind to say, oh, I know what to do now.
1: Yeah. Once precedent's set, then you can build on it.
0: Yeah. That's why hearing these stories is so important.
1: Totally.
0: Yeah.
1: Absolutely. Yeah. Yeah. It sends out a ripple effect. Because I think there's a, you know, the research shows that people really want something to be done. 80 to 89% of citizens around the world want their governments to act on climate change. Two-thirds of the people around the world want to do something themselves and would actually spend money on it, but they just don't know what to do. Or perhaps they feel that they don't know other people are doing it, so they feel very alone. But stories like all the ones of the winners of all the winners this year and other years and beyond prizes are so important, because they really show that it is possible to hold power to account. It is possible to catalyse transformative change and that people can make a difference. So yeah, it's absolutely essential that these stories get out there.
0: Yeah. So I'm looking also at Colombia, was another winner. Is Feliz Morales Blanco. She also took on the mining, and that's, I mean, there are many, many stories I've certainly come across of people fighting against mining companies in the northern South America, and she also risked her life in this project as well. I had to leave the country and she also took on the Constitutional Court. I'm seeing there, if you've got the energy for it, that's really
1: Yeah, I mean, she definitely got energy. She got loads of energy. She's 24 and she's already been an activist for 8 years. And during that time, yeah, she's taken on EcoPetrol, which is the state-run oil company, which wanted to set up a couple of fracking projects near her town or near her community, an Afro-Colombian community called Puerto Wilches in Colombia on the Magdalena River, which is a huge river in Colombia, and a real lifeline for the country, but also a real hub for oil. And Yuvelis, having grown up on the river, was very deeply connected to the river. She looks at the river as if she's her mother. Mm-hmm. And that's one thing to say, actually, is that a number of these activists are fighting against something, but really they're fighting for something. They're fighting for their home. They're fighting for their river. They're fighting for their wild salmon run, their culture. Mm-hmm. Wild salmon run, that's another
0: in North America, yeah.
1: Yeah, absolutely. But I think Yvelis is extraordinary, because at a young age, she was mobilised, as it were, by an oil spill, back to another oil spill, like the one that led to Earth Day. There was a huge oil spill from platforms which were operated by EcoPetrol, the state-owned company, and that caused extensive damage on the river, and having grown up with her father as a fisherman, she knew that if there were oil slicks on the water, then her father wouldn't catch any fish and they would go hungry. Mm-hmm. So she grew up very aware of the damage that EcoPetrol was doing to the Magdalena River. Mm-hmm. And that the oil spill in 2018 turned her into an activist, really. She did an environmental engineering degree at university and then decided to interrupt her studies on learning about these fracking projects that EcoPetrol wanted to start. And I mean, Colombia is more activists are killed in Colombia than in any other country in the world. And, you know, it's not for the faint-hearted.
0: No.
1: It really isn't. And as soon as she became a very effective spokesperson for the anti-fracking movement, then, of course, the harassment, the intimidation started. At one point, she had to leave her Puerto Wilches. She carried on campaigning. There was a peaceful protest on one day, and she went back home. Two armed men turned up, and she was forced to flee the country. Mm. She was given asylum by France and went to France, and that only really helped her cause, because from outside Colombia, she was able to speak to the international community. Mm-hmm. She spoke to Macron about the issue, but she became much more known there in France than she would have had she stayed in Colombia. And as a result, the projects were suspended. And she's now back in Colombia, and still now trying to sort of have an outright ban on fracking in Colombia, mm-hmm. and also pushing for a law which protects environmental defenders like her. Mm. So, yeah, I mean, real guts.
0: Yeah, yeah.
1: No, real courage, but driven by a real love for her home and for the river. And that's what drives all these activists. It comes from, there's a reaction against something, but it comes from a place of real care and concern and love for the planet, ultimately.
0: Well, here in Froome, we don't really, thankfully, have to risk our lives, but we have Friends of the River Froome, and also the Froome Families for the Future have a whole multi-year project on the River Froome. Mm-hmm. And it's agricultural runoff that we have the problem here. Sometimes you can see the fish floating on the surface and have been killed. So, yeah, it's an ongoing...
1: Really, issue. In Froome, you can see the fish floating on the surface?
0: Well, sometimes you do. Yeah, it's happened. Yeah.
1: I didn't know that.
0: Yeah, yeah. So, this is... people everywhere looking after the planet everywhere.
1: Yeah.
0: Amanda, that's been really interesting. We could talk a lot longer, I'm sure. Mm-hmm. And really interesting to hear. And hopefully if you're, I don't know if you're going to be a juror on next year's as well, we'd love to hear about the awards again next year. And and you're out and about doing environmental films. So do please come back and talk to us about some of the projects that you're doing.
1: Yeah.
0: So
1: I'd love to. That would be great.
0: Yeah. And if you want to know more, you can go to goldmanprize.org, and that will tell you more about all the amazing winners of this year and all the previous year's winners. As we've been saying, this has been going on for 37 years, you said.
1: Mm-hmm. That's right.
0: Amanda Burrell, thank you so much for joining us.
1: Wonderful to be here. Thank you very much for having me.
0: You're listening to Froome FM, and this is Sustainable Froome. Welcome, Julian Haidt, to the studio.
3: Hello. Hi, Mike.
0: And pleasure to have you here with the talk about your new book, which has coming out in a week or so, called The Ancient Tree Explorer. It's one of quite a few books that you've written about books. How many books have you written about trees so far?
3: Well, this is number four. There's another one in the pipeline, but I'm very much focused on The Ancient Tree Explorer at the moment. So it's sort of, I've been doing it for around 20 years now. It almost started as a bit of a hobby, and visiting ancient trees around Britain and then around the world after that. But coming back to this country, we're blessed with some really amazing ancient specimens of ancient trees.
0: Just in the United Kingdom?
3: In the UK, there are more, especially oak and yew, there are more ancient trees than most of Northern Europe, just in Britain.
0: Why is that, do you think?
3: Well, it's sort of cultural. So it's got a lot to do with the old hunting forest, so the lands was preserved. I mean, some of these oaks we think might be 1,000 years old, and that sort of dates back to William the Conqueror, so... Take Windsor Great Park, for example. You know, that's been a royal hunting ground for about 1,000 years since William the Conqueror came and took hold of it. It's had that time and space.
0: Guillaume, as the Normans would have called him.
3: Or William the Bastard, as some other people call him. So it's a sort of cultural thing, but it's also working practices. We've got this idea of this dense woodland forest that covered Britain from... You know, John the Great's to Land's End. Mm-hmm. Probably wasn't the real picture. A lot of it would have been more open, scattered trees. You know, wood pasture, we call it. So grazing animals underneath, keeping it open, and big trees growing in the light, which they love, you know. So a lot of them are remnants of that old past.
0: So just take me through that again about the ancient landscape, because that's quite curious in a sense, because we always have this feeling that, you know, which we have, of course, chopped lots of it down, and some of it, of course, because we use for building ships and things like that. But how you think of Dartmoor? Well, I thought Dartmoor is just gorse and
3: pretty barren and open landscape.
0: Barren and open landscape.
3: But the whole of Dartmoor was once a royal forest, you see. So that doesn't mean it was covered in trees, although there would have been a lot more there in times gone past. It means it was...
0: Because forest doesn't actually mean trees.
3: Exactly. It means outside. It comes from the Latin, which literally means outside. So The Normans used it to describe their demarcations of land that were under forest law. Basically, keep off my land. That's where I'm going to hunt. It's reserved for the king. So obviously there would have been a lot more trees there, and you've got places in Dartmoor like Wisman's Wood, which is a really famous ancient Atlantic oak rainforest, if you like. The little stunted trees.
0: Yes, I think I'm not sure if I've been there, but I've seen pictures.
3: It's pretty well covered in moss and lichen, you know, a sort of fairy wood, if you like, you know. And the reason that's, or part of the reason that's there, is because it grows within boulders. So it's those boulders have stopped the grazing animals, because you could argue that Dartmoor's been overgrazed, you know. Mm-hmm. They've been allowed to grow because the grazers haven't been able to get amongst the boulders, you see.
0: Right.
3: So that's like a little, that's a pocket, if you like. That's a little window into perhaps what there would have been a lot more of in Dartmoor at some time.
0: So Wales and Scotland and so on, is this really a landscape through overgrazing?
3: Yeah, I wouldn't say overgrazing, because really, I mean, you know, we were part of Europe 7,000 years ago before the channel, before the sea levels rose and the channel was formed. The trees came across from Europe before that time, followed by the grazing animals, big grazing herds that we're not really used to anymore in this country, you know, but, you know, it's farming now, which sort of emulates that in a way. Mm-hmm. And so they would keep this landscape open, although it was a mosaic. We think of it as a mosaic patchwork. So there would have been dense wood, sure, but there would have been meadows as well, but also a lot, maybe 30% wood pasture, you know, scattered open grown trees.
0: Mm-hmm. And so the royal landscape was something that has then worked in the favour of preserving these ancient trees.
3: Yeah, so you could argue due to William the Conqueror, perhaps that's why Windsor is the best place in Europe for ancient oak, although that probably wasn't his intention.
0: No, I'm sure.
3: But, you know, that's what's happened.
0: Because the trees on that landscape would not have been used then for shipbuilding either.
3: No, but we'd... a lot of them were... Windsor was used for shipbuilding, but in those days, you know, we think of... obviously, we've lost a lot of trees in this country, but also they used them sustainably in history. You know, we talk about sustainable practice now with... But in times gone past, they were sustainably using trees by coppicing, by pollarding, which is cutting above grazing height, you know. So you could reuse that tree. They wouldn't cut the whole tree down necessarily because... There wouldn't be anything left a long time ago, you know. Mm. So, for instance, a shipwright whose job was to walk around looking for oaks that would be suitable for shipbuilding or house building, he'd look at a tree, see this great branch curving off, which gave it that natural strength.
0: For the bow
3: or for an apex of a roof. Mm-hmm. And he'd say, that branch.
0: Yes.
3: So they wouldn't necessarily take the whole tree down. They'd just remove that branch and the tree would continue, you know. So And that's something that's been lost, you know. If you go to a wood merchant now, everything's straight. Mm. We don't buy, you know, and you joint it and build it into construction for shapes. But in those days, they actually... choose the shape of the tree that would fit their purpose.
0: They'd build it in bits to make it. Yeah.
3: Yeah.
0: Uh-huh. Interesting.
3: Yeah.
0: I used to live on the edge of the Ashdown Forest, and there I learned about the pail, and about what
3: the park pail,
0: and what we mean when we say something is beyond the pail.
3: The pail. Exactly.
0: Did you want to explain a bit more about that?
3: Well, yeah. I mean, there are a lot of deer parks in medieval times, and there was always a pail, which was the fence, basically, to keep the deer in, or
0: a ditch and fence.
3: There was a ditch and fence. Yeah. So, and the ditch would be outside the fence, so it would discourage the deer from jumping out.
0: Yeah.
3: But more likely for them to be able to get in. Though, you see. Yep. So. You can see evidence of this. If you go to Longleat, they've still got this park pail. It's like a staggered chestnut paling fence. Mm-hmm. And there's still remnants of it all over the place, you know, for these ancient deer parks, you know. Mm. Of course, they've got all sorts of different animals at Longleat now.
0: Yeah. Yes, don't go.
3: And some great trees locally. Longleat is a really good example of locally for ancient trees. So because the same family's owned it for 500 years, so those trees have had that time and space to grow. You know, some fantastic ancient oaks there. Yeah, so a remnant of the old Selwood Forest, our local forest.
0: Yes. This book has been 20 years in the making, in a sense.
3: 20 years in the making. I've written three books already. I mean, I travelled the world, actually, to go and look at ancient trees. I did a book about Britain. Then I thought, what am I going to do? I'll go around the world and see ancient trees. They're fantastic places, and it's about culture. It's as much about us as it is the trees, if you like, you know, how we've lived with them. But coming back to Britain, there's just something magical about our ancient trees that really grabs me. And after I'd written three books, they're sort of coffee table style books, lots of photography, stories, history, legend, that kind of thing. But I actually realised there wasn't a guide for these ancient trees. And now I think my job really is to promote them, promote their value for biodiversity, history, and just to get them out there and make people more aware of how important and how special they are. So
0: once we know about something, then we can value it and look after it. That's the first stage. If we think, oh, it's just another tree.
3: And we've got some really special trees. I mean, if you think, you know, a lot of ancient trees could be, we don't really know how old they are, but we think they could, some of our oaks could be millennial. Some of our yew trees could be 2, maybe 3, 4,000 years old. We don't know for certain. But
0: so how do you estimate a tree?
3: You count the rings. So you can use it. You either have a known planting date recorded, or you literally count the yearly annual growth rings, and you don't have to cut the tree down.
0: I was going to say, sure, that's the only way to do it, to cut the tree
3: down. Well, you can use an increment borer, which you don't really want to do either, because you're still making some damage, but it's a pencil-thin drill, if you like, and you literally count the rings.
0: What do you put in?
3: You bore into the tree.
0: Yes.
3: It's literally like a drill.
0: Oh, and then it...
3: And
0: takes,
3: then they take a, it takes like a pencil thin...
0: Like an ice core.
3: Like that. Uh-huh. And you can put it under a microscope and count the annual rings. So in America, where they're the oldest known trees in the world, they found bristlecone pines to be 5,000 years old. So we know that trees can live for that long. But the reason they know that about those is because they grow very high up in the mountains, very slow growing, and they show no senescence. So basically... you can call right to the centre and get to that first annual growth ring. But in Britain, pretty much all our ancient trees are hollow. So there's that hollow in the middle is where the first rings were. So you're always missing part of the picture.
0: Right.
3: So, you know, in fact, a lot of our really ancient trees, it's just a very thin cone, if you like, you know, hardly any of it left.
0: So talk us through that. So because you look at a tree like that, and particularly if you look in the winter or something, you think, well, that's probably dead.
3: Okay, they can look like that. But actually, this hollowing process, I mean, you think about it, there's an old saying for an oak, and that's 300 years young, 300 mature, 300 in decay. So it's 300 while it's growing up, 300 of these big domed trees you used to see in fields, and then it grows, what we say is growing down. So it loses its top branches and it's sort of conserving itself in its old age, if you like. So the really oldest oak trees aren't the tallest and they're the widest. So the trunks are fat, but they grow down. So they lose their top branches and that's part of the natural aging process. Mm. And at the same time, they hollow out. So they only use the outer growth rings to sustain themselves. Mm-hmm. So those ones from former years aren't necessary to... you know, to sustain the tree. And through the act of fungi and invertebrates and weathering, they decompose inside. So they're composting themselves as well. It's all part of that. So they're not far from being rotten. In fact, when I was talking about Windsor, when I went to Windsor after a storm a couple of years ago, I've been photographing the trees there and I was really worried that some of them might have come down because they shut the park down because it was carnage, branches everywhere. But all the ancients, all the old stumpy ancient trees were fine. It was the tall, younger trees with big wind sails, if you like. They're the ones that have come down in the wind. So it's almost like a defence from storm damage as well.
0: Right, because they get a big sort of base then to...
3: Also hollow, because we know that a cylinder is stronger than a...
0: Yeah, well, the wind can blow through.
3: The wind can blow through and it makes it more flexible as well.
0: Yeah.
3: That's interesting, fascinating stuff. So we don't know exactly how old our trees are because part of the picture's missing, that hollow picture. Mm. But these trees in America, 5,000 years old, we know the trees can live that long. So yeah. I sort of bring that back and think, well, maybe our oaks are millennial, you know.
0: Mm. Yeah, and I think I read in your book that there are, and sometimes also you get ancient postcards or ancient records or people saying, I mean, we have the Royal Oak pub on the way to Causley
3: yes,
0: Heath
3: yeah.
0: Actually has a picture of King Charles hiding
3: hiding in the oak, one of the most famous oaks in Britain. So apparently he evaded capture and kept his head, unlike his father, because he hid in the branches of an old pollard oak tree, you know. And there were, I think there are a lot less now because pubs are closing, there were 500 Royal Oak pubs around England,
0: the country,
3: you know, all
0: right.
3: named after that event. So yeah. it's... They loom large in our mythology, in our psyche of Britain, if you like, our history. And they've got no protection. So, you know, you think of a 1,000-year-old tree, we've got 300-year-old buildings which have got grade one listed protection.
0: So,
3: trees have got nothing, you know.
0: Why is that? I mean, can't you put tree preservation orders on them? TPOs?
3: Yeah, you can, but that can be overruled, you know, if they think it's a hazard for safety, because obviously they are living things and they do drop branches sometimes, but... Mm. The Woodland Trust are trying to put in a similar grading system as we've got for our buildings, you know, listed 1, 2, 3. Mm-hmm. I think that's really important to do for our heritage trees because they're equally as important as our old buildings and they're living, you know, they're organisms. So so hopefully they get somewhere with that.
0: So your book is divided up into regions of the country.
3: Yeah,
0: there are
3: yeah.
0: some pretty well everywhere in the country.
3: I tried to cover the whole of Britain, so it's Scotland, yeah. England, Wales, pretty much every county. So I say it's 20 years for the book. I've been travelling around Britain looking at these piecemeal.
0: Because you have literally visited every tree.
3: Yes. So the last couple of years has been pretty hectic because I had... There's always more to see, which is brilliant. You know, it keeps me busy, I suppose. But I've had a fantastic journey the last couple of years, travelling around the country. And every area, there may be a bit sparser in the north, but it's harsher weather.
0: Mm.
3: But and also, a lot of the old royal hunting forests were in the south, you know, near...
0: Anyway.
3: The, so, but there's a great spread right across the country. And I mean, you know, get out into Wales, they've got some fantastic trees. And Scotland as well. So it's an alternative tourist trail, if you like. It tells you how to get there, gives you a potted history of the tree, and hopefully a nice photograph that I've taken of it. So
0: often, many of them with you in it.
3: Well, I learned that from the Victorians, because the Victorians photographed these old trees, yes. as well as buildings, and they'd always put someone in the picture.
0: For size.
3: And for scale, exactly. Yes. So you see this big old hollow tree, and it just looks like a hollow tree. You put someone next to it and you go, that's the wow factor. It's like what you really get sense the scale. So that's why I do that.
0: So you're being used instead of a banana. People often use a banana for scale.
3: Yeah, I suppose so.
0: Maybe you should have had a banana outfit.
3: I should have maybe used a banana.
0: Had one in your hand. Maybe for your next book.
3: Okay, I'll take that. I'll take that on board, Mike. Thanks.
0: So... as you say, the book is designed to enable people to go and visit it. But is there some guidance that you have for people visiting about, you know, do's and don'ts?
3: Yeah, there's a code of conduct I've put in there. So obviously climbing the trees is not a good idea because some of them are quite fragile, even though they'll probably still outlast us. And they can suffer from root compaction. You know, this is something that people don't understand about trees too much. They're quite sensitive to footprints around their roots.
0: Uh-huh. So not just climbing the tree, but even on the ground.
3: I mean, if the first thing you do if you go to a country fair is park under the tree in the sun, out of the sun, you know, but actually that's really bad for the tree. So, and leave no trace. I mean, I think that's really important, you know.
0: Mm.
3: But I think they should be visited. A lot of them are on private land, but the ones I've included on this book have a public footpath often, or the owner's given the blessing because most of the people who own these trees do really care for them, you know. It's a very small minority who aren't really interested because they feel it's part of their heritage, I think. So that's something I learned, you know, that people really do seem to care about them, and having that that privacy has often given them, shielded them in protection, if you like. But all the books in all the trees in the book are visitable. There are about 300 sites there.
0: Mm-hmm.
3: Yeah.
0: And so we've talked mostly about oaks.
3: I know. I'm an oakaholic. I've got a problem. I can't help myself. There's something magic about English oak, and they're actually our most common ancient tree in this country. Mm. But not the oldest, yews.
0: I was going to say yews, and yews often in churchyards.
3: Often in churchyards,
0: and,
3: yeah.
0: And there were some reasons for that, I think.
3: Yes, I mean, they would have been more widespread. I mean, most of, there are about, I mean, as a round figure, there are about 120 oaks over 9 metres in circumference, which is giant size for oaks. There's a similar number of yews. And most of those can be found in the churchyards where they've been preserved. So the whole thing about yew is actually every part of it, except for the aril, which is the little red berry, is poisonous. So, except for the berry, yeah. But the seed is poisonous. So
0: right.
3: The reason for that, it allows birds to eat the arils and deliver deliver the seed, you know. So, which is fascinating.
0: And
3: really.
0: So the idea of having them in churchyard, I read, I think, but correct me if I'm wrong, is that it then discouraged grazing in the graveyard.
3: Yeah, absolutely. So if you've, they can be poisonous to cattle, you know, and horses.
0: And sheep.
3: Deer seem to be able to eat them all right.
0: Okay.
3: So they nibble on them, but they're fine. But most animals poison, and even people, you know, children have in the past died from eating yew. So.

0: rock, sort of rock and roll post-punk music in a three-piece band, which I absolutely love.
1: Those were the words I was looking for, yeah.
0: Well, there's a yin and yang to my music, and as there is to life, I suppose. And so I do create this sort of ambient music around, based around the forest, if you like, which is the sort of opposite of that. And this is a piece based on our local forest, Selwood Forest, Coed Moor, it's called, which is the old word for the great wood. And this is recording animal sounds through the seasons and putting it to ambient music.
1: Hmm.

0: That was lovely, Julian. Thank you.
1: Thanks.
0: And so that was Coit Moore, The Great Wood, and you can find that on Bandcamp.
1: Yeah.
0: If you search for, is it Julian Height?
1: Julian Height, yeah.
0: And recorded, and also with the violin and viola there by Patrick Dunn, who's also from Frome.
1: Exactly, yeah. Local talents.
0: Yeah, great. So, lovely. You have a book launch coming up soon?
1: Yes, I do, locally, at Hunting Raven Books in Frome.
0: Yep.
1: So we're booked it's at the bookshop, 7 p.m. on Friday the 15th of May. And you have to book a place because there's
0: limited space,
1: but it's free.
0: Yep.
1: And there'll be a free glass of wine as well, so what's not to like?
0: And get your copies of your book there as well.
1: And a short talk, sort of background on the book.
0: You know. So remind us the title of your new book.
1: It's called The Ancient Tree Explorer. It's a guide to Britain's heritage trees and forests.
0: Julian, thanks for coming in.
1: Pleasure. Thanks, Mike. Thanks for having me.
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That's right, and welcome to Lemons on Froome FM. It is the 6th of March 2026. If that's not the date it says on your watch, then you're obviously not listening live, are you? Come on, get with the programme. Right, I've got a special for you this week. This is version 2 of our guitar-based show. Every track, big riffs, so get that volume up. Wind your windows down. We're off.

all the way from Dublin. That was The Sprints. We're shaking their hands from their first album, Letter to Self. And the last 2 days, The Sprints have dropped another single named Trickle Down, which may show there is a third album on their way. Taking it back a couple of decades now. This is Rage Against the Machine.

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1: That's right, and as I said earlier, this is Guitar-y special number two. And if anyone could come up with better names, then please let me know. The Heavy.

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I'll apologise for that comment to anyone who plays a banjo. Flounder! Democracy at work there.

0: That was the Damn Straits. Blow It Up off the Damn Straits EP.
1: I locked in the Toby Spin. Toby Spin.
0: Right, now we've had enough excitement for that 10 minutes. I'm going to take it down a gear. But don't you worry. We'll be picking it straight up again after a little bit of Rob Barneville.

A Lemon's favourite, that is, of course, Rob Barneville. Switching into a little bit of rhythm and blues. Eastern European Rowan Ground playing now.

course, taken from the Park Life album. Hell of a listen. Right, time for the gears to go up.

0: Ram Jam, Black Betty. Did they do any other songs?
1: Freshly squeezed music on Lambs.
0: That's right. It's new music feature. And ever since the last show, I've been collecting guitar-based things for you. All right, we're going over the pond for this one. Don't tell Trump, he'll probably tax me. All the way from L.A., this is Destroy the Moon. It's going to get pretty feisty, so buckle in for this one.

Yeah, not for everyone. That's 30 Seconds to Mars. I mean, sometimes you just need little emo fix, don't you? Yeah, I'm going to get some complaints about that one. Right, we got 15 minutes left of the show.

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Hello, hello, and welcome to another Happy Talk on Froom FM 96.6 FM with me, Fayon Dixon. Yeah, I've got a really cool show coming up for you. As you know, I like to interview people who are from Froom about the happiest moments in their lives. My guest on this week's show is not actually here. They're actually abroad right now. And I'm actually away. Yeah, I know. You can hear my voice, but I'm actually away. My guest is Froom's own Lucas Mega. He's an events planner, a marathon veteran, and soon to be a record-breaking watering can running his 14th London Marathon for Christian Aid. Lucas has completed 59 marathons over 25 years, and today he's going to be sharing three songs tied to his happiest moments and his object of happiness.

0: the boss, Bruce Springsteen, Born to Run. Yes, here on Froome FM, it's Happy Talk. I'm Fayon Dixon, and it is time to introduce our guest. So it's great to have Lucas Mega on the line. Lucas, how are you doing?
1: I'm very good, thank you. And yourself?
0: Yeah, I'm really, really good. So just so our fans out there know what is about to happen, this is Happy Talk, of course. And every fortnight I have a guest, usually live in the studio. But my guest is over the pond at the moment. And this is a bit of an unusual one. Not only are they over the pond, but neither of us are live in the studio. No, I'm on holiday. He's over the pond. And we recorded this interview on the 22nd of April. So Lucas grew up in Froome. Then he moved to Kingston on Hull, upon Hull. He lived in Merseyside for a little while, and then he went over to the States. So we've got a lot to get through, because what's so exciting is by the time this interview will have gone out on Froome FM, is that Lucas will have ran the London Marathon. And not only will he be running the London Marathon, he'll be dressed as a watering can. More coming up in a moment. Here is my first song. So we'll play the song. Yeah? Yeah. The song is finishing now. So I'll say that was the song, blah, blah, blah. Lucas, it is great to hear your voice. How are you doing?
1: I'm very good. Thank you very much. Yes, it's and at the time of recording, it's a lot earlier where I am than it is where you are. So it's,
0: what time are we on? What time are you?
1: It's 7 a.m. over in Los Angeles where I'm sat. So yeah, we're a slight time difference. But by the time this has come out, I'll have flown back to the UK, as you mentioned. I fly later today, and all been well, I've finished the London Marathon. So how's that right. Song's just implied?
0: Okay, let's get this all into context. So this is Happy Talk. And as you know, on the show, I love to welcome people who live in Froome or are from Froome to talk about their experiences. Now, let's begin. So you were brought up in Froome then. When did you leave? How old were you?
1: I was 19 when I actually moved out of the area. So I grew up in one of the villages, Hardington. Was born in Witton Friary. Well, I was actually born in Froome in Victoria Hospital, and then I moved to Bristol first when I first left home, so I wasn't too far away. But my parents have lived in Froome for most of the time I've lived out the area. They're in Nunney these days.
0: Just up the road from me.
1: Yes, very possibly. Yes, they're not far from the castle at all. And one of my brothers lives in Froome. Another brother lives in Dilton Marsh still. So there's permanent connections, and there's another very significant link to Froome, which will pop up in the conversation we're going to have as well, as to how we've got to my story, I guess.
0: Wow.
1: So yeah. So, but I still, even though I've not lived in the town for many years, it's still I'm proud to call it hometown. I'm always proud to be from Somerset, and people are always quite intrigued how I'm still very much a southerner, despite having lived up the north more of my life than the south.
0: Sure. It's like me. I come from Coventry originally, spent 35 years in London, and then moved to Froome just 7 months ago. But I will always say I'm from Coventry. You know, that's where I'm from, because, you know, that's where the foundations were laid.
1: But spent
0: more time elsewhere. So you must have seen a lot of changes in Froome over the years when you come back. What are the major changes that you've seen?
1: Quite a significant one. So things like how the bypasses grown, and I can remember the bypass wasn't there when I was a kid. I remember walking around it when it was actually built. We did a sponsored walk, and things like the Froome Flyer and all of that estate, that's all appeared since I've left the town. Just the town sort of the centre is obviously changed. There's obviously a lot of shops have changed. I mean, I can remember there being Woolworths shops at the post office down at the in the marketplace. and that's all sort of changed down there. The Froome Show Field's now a field with houses on, and it was a showground for the cheese show when I was a kid. The hospital that I was born in at the top of Park Lane's now flats, and so there's been a lot of things that have sort of changed over the years. Other things are the same, like on Cheap Street, the little stream runs down the middle. I decided to put my foot in it one day when I was out with my mum, and my mum was like, well, you're going to have to walk home with a wet foot now, aren't you? kind of one of these stupid things I always remember as a child.
0: We all want to do it.
1: I went a step too far.
0: Brilliant stuff. And I mean, it's great. Your accent hasn't changed a bit, has it? You're a Somerset boy, true, through and through.
1: My Yorkshire friend always says, you know, I properly show myself up when I start talking about cider or Somerset, because he says I go proper West Country. And that's because I am.
0: So, You'll never lose it.
1: No, I didn't want
0: Let's talk about your love for the run. I mean, you are embarking on, by the time this comes out, as I said, you will have done the marathon run. But you're doing it in an unusual way. You're raising money for Christian Aid, and you're hoping to break the world record as the fastest watering can. How has this all come about?
1: Just the watering can or the whole marathon stuff itself?
0: Your marathon story and then the watering can.
1: So this goes back to the Froome Link, very much so. In the mid-90s, a very good friend of mine, Ray Warren, who still lives in Froome, him and his wife, Jill was the minister at Froome Methodist Church for a while, but she was my youth leader when I was in my teens. Ray went and ran the London Marathon in, I think he was 56 when he first ran it. And I just remember thinking, oh, that's something be quite cool to do one day. So sort of inspired by Ray, I just started applying to run it. Ray ran it a couple of times, and a few years later I went to an event in Cheltenham, where I was living in that area at the time, en route to Kingston upon Hull eventually, and a guy called Chris Mukjeep, I can't remember how to say his surname, Dalit Mukjar, sorry, from Aid, was doing a talk, and very inspiring. And I went and spoke to one of the charity people from Christian Aid afterwards and said, do you have places in the London Marathon out of interest? Because I've been trying the ballot, and like the many people say, they can't get in the ballot. In those days, there was only like 100,000 people applied. Anyway, Christian Aid gave me a place, and in 2001, I suddenly found myself lining up to run a London Marathon. And at that point, I didn't run, really. I wasn't particularly fit or that bothered about doing exercise, etc. I was 25. I was the National Youth Exec Chair for the Methodist Church, so I was quite always travelling on the weekends in between my day job. And suddenly I had this marathon to train for. And I remember my family's, one of my brothers going, well, you're bloody minded enough that you'll finish it anyhow. Even if you crawl over the line. And that's probably true. But a lot of friends were like, oh, sponsor you, I can't believe you're gonna run a marathon, blah blah. Anyhow, ran the London Marathon. Genuinely surprised when I finished it and went, don't want to ever do that again, but I did enjoy it in the sense of the atmosphere was amazing. Really carried you round.
0: Yeah, I've been in the audience or the spectators, and the whole thing is just such a cracking day out.
1: Yes, absolutely. It's such a buzz. And I genuinely, nothing could have prepared me for that. And just how noisy people were. I remember saying when I hit the last mile and you turn into Birdcage Walk in Westminster by Big Ben. And it's 10 deep. And the noise overwhelmed me in a good way. Plus, it's like, this is mad. So anyhow, I did it. I had no intention of running it again, certainly not any time soon. My brother, one of my brothers, David, who still lives in Froome, and is he's run the co-op down there and stuff, and he's he's actually from born in Cornwall, like me. He's not okay. free, but he moved to Somerset when he was one or two. Mm-hmm. He's the sporty one, and he was just like, well, if Lucas can run a marathon, I'm quite intrigued to do this. Yeah. We'd run the Froome Fun Run when we were teenagers, I was a teenager, he was in his 20s, so which doesn't happen anymore. It's now been superseded. You have the Froome Half Marathon, and it started and finished down by the in Marketplace down by the library.
0: Okay, yeah, of course, yeah.
1: Mm-hmm. And, finished going over what's now called Jensen Button Bridge, something else that's been rebuilt since I've moved. Anyhow, so the next year he got a place, not only in the ballot, but also the charity offered him a place. Mm. So he goes, oh, do you want to have my charity place then? And I was like, not really, no. I wasn't planning to run it. Anyhow, I sort of went and asked a few people because I'd been really successful. I managed to raise a grand more than my target the previous year. I sort of was overwhelmed by people's generosity. Mm. So I sounded a few people out and off we went. So 2002, the two of us went and ran it. He absolutely annihilated me time-wise. I was about 10 minutes off my previous year, and that was that. So that was how it began. And the following year I didn't run, he did, and then he wanted to run in 2004. I'm like, well, hold on, this is the only sporting gig I've got up on you that I did this first. So I was just like, I don't really like the fact that he's going to try and run London a third time, and that's my gig. And I'd seen New York Marathon advertised this point, and I thought, I'd like to try and get 4 hours because I think I probably could. So we ended up doing London and New York, both of us together.
0: Right.
1: And 17 of us flew out to New York in November 2004. Paula Radcliffe was running it. She'd had her unfortunate Athens Marathon and Olympics a few months earlier when she dropped out. For those who are old enough to remember, that was quite a big story.
0: She was the world record holder. Big news, yeah.
1: Massive news. She was the world record holder from the year before in London. And so we ran the New York Marathon, Chase and Paula Radcliffe. Both finished. Neither of us achieved our goal of times. But and after that, I still haven't got the 4 hours. And I did Stockholm. I finally went sub 4 hours. And then it just, for some reason, then just suddenly became a hobby. Because in 2006, I ran all four capitals of the UK. I ran London, Belfast, Cardiff and Edinburgh.
0: Okay.
1: And I got just shy of doing 3.5 hours. So then I was like, well, I can let's get 3.5 hours at some point. It just became a bit of a... And also, I go back to the atmosphere of London. The atmosphere of London was so amazing. The year that I didn't run in 2003 and David did, I was stood watching at Bermondsey and the noise in a Canary Wharf area. And I was
0: it's deafening.
1: I really want to run the race. I'm missing the atmosphere. And my brain went, sorry, did you just say that to yourself? And I thought, what do I mean? I'm regretting not running 26.2 miles or 42.1 2K. Just the atmosphere kind of took over. So it just spiraled. So I just started, I love traveling as well. So I started adding on traveling. So I started going off to different cities.
0: Okay.
1: Outside of the UK. So New York was the first international one. We did Stockholm.
0: Can I say something to you? I actually was in New York. Let's think now. I think it was 1995 or 1997, a long time ago. And I was there for, do you know what? I think it might have been 1995. And I was there for their marathon. And it was in November and it was incredibly hot. We have not known anything quite like this. So my friend's dad did say, because he was a world traveller, he worked for Rolls-Royce, and he said that you could be having an Indian summer coming up. And so pack for cold and also pack for some heat. And my goodness, we were there for like 3 weeks in New York and it was nothing but sunny climes. And the day of that actual marathon, it was hot. They had quite a lot of people collapse who just weren't ready for it. But it was an incredible atmosphere. It was good. But I still put London up there as, huger, bigger, more exciting than the New York one. We really know how to make a racket in the UK. We really do.
1: Definitely.
0: Can you tell me about the watering can then? Why are you going as a watering can?
1: So I've done all these marathons. And I continue to fundraise. And I'm so I need to come up with different ideas for fundraising. So fast forward to this year. So this year is 25 years since that all began. So it's, I need to do London again. However I do it, when I got the place, I was still in the UK. I hadn't secured the job I now have in Los Angeles. So I contacted Christian Aid last year. I went and watched London Marathon in London last year. I didn't run it, and I was near their stand at one point, and I was like, look, I'd really like to run again. This is the reason why. This is the story. By this time, it'll be my 60th marathon.
0: This is going to be your 60th
1: marathon that nobody planned to run again has turned into 59 so far.
0: Wow.
1: I said, but I want to do it in a costume. I've done fancy dress I've actually run in three different outfits as well as running gear in London. I've run as a phone box twice. I've run as a cowboy twice. Neither time I have to get the world record I was targeting, and I run in my I'll come back to the story about the other one shortly. And so I went off to Christian Aid, and they suggested a watering can. Contacted Guinness World Records. They said, that's a record we can recognize. You have to run it in 4.5 hours or faster. Mm-hmm. So go and check the results, people, because by the time you listen to this, we'll know. I may or may not have achieved the world record, and hopefully I finished the marathon, whatever's happened.
0: Nice.
1: Was that? So I contacted I've got a friend, Alan Crawford, who lives up in Hornsey, up in East Yorkshire, not too far from Kingston upon Hull. He's a costume maker by profession. He does a lot of things for drag acts and stuff, so he's done quite a lot of the famous drag acts that people see on TV and things. He said I'm up for it. So he's basically designed this costume. And on Sunday, just gone by the time you've listened to the show, I believe, I will have run round London for 26.2 miles. And if you've watched it, you may have even seen it on the TV. With that,
0: I hope so. Well, that is brilliant. So let's talk about your first song then that goes really well with this particular happy moment in your life, which you're currently living through. And as we know, by the time this broadcasts, you will have done it. So why have you picked this song?
1: So this song is the theme tune of the London Marathon. So me and my cousin, who's watched probably at least half of my marathons that I've run, she's come down or travel with me. When we sort of turn up at London and stuff, as you go to register, you hear this play, and it just it makes the hairs on my neck stand up with excitement, just from the buzz. So it's just an exciting the tune just reminds me, and it's a kind of like a happy go-to place, I suppose. And so as soon as marathons are talked about, and I just that in this weekend coming, I shall start humming it. I've resisted humming it as soon as I started mentioning it, but and people recognize it. It's the theme tune on the BBC. So it's called The Trap by Ron Goodwin is the official title name. It's from a film score originally, but everyone knows it's the London Marathon theme tune.

0: Wow, what a song. Of course, we all know it, don't we? Yeah, The Trap. This is Happy Talk. You're listening to Faye on Dixon, not live in the studio, but we have recorded quite the show, myself and my guest, Lucas Mega. So that is certainly more than a happy moment. That was like a journey of happy moments there. And there's a lot here. There's a lot all to do with running. And your next happy moment is all about closer to where I come from in the world. So I come from Coventry originally. But we're now going to talk about the Birmingham Commonwealth Games, the men's marathon. So why is that one up there as one of your happiest moments?
1: Obviously, there's a marathon theme appearing. On the back of all this, I ended up going into the event management career for international events. And that was inspired by London Olympic Games. And so I got the opportunity to go and work on the marathon course at the Commonwealth Games.
0: Cool.
1: Which was great. And a conversation with a colleague at work, I was working on transport planning for some of the venues in Birmingham. Mm-hmm. And my colleague who was organising the actual marathon course was chatting, and he goes, so we need to sort out the lead vehicles for the marathon. And he goes, I presume that that's with you because it's transport.
0: Yeah.
1: And I was like, yeah, exactly.
0: Yeah, I got it. Yeah, I'm all over it.
1: Yeah, exactly. Well, I went, technically, that's not part of my remit because the way the transport split up. Anyhow, we sort of check a few things, and he went, oh, no, we've got the car sorted, my mistake, but we don't have any drivers. And I went, oh, he goes, if you know anyone that wants to drive them. I jokingly just went, oh, that would be amazing to drive the lead car for the Commonwealth Games Marathon. I'd be up for it. And he goes, oh, the gig's yours if you want it. And I just joked and went, I don't actually know if I'm allowed because of that's not, I'm here to manage transport operations for some of the venues and on marathon day. So basically I would help organise transport for people like the athletes and
0: dignitaries. So you can't be in two places at once, can you? Or can you?
1: well, technically no, but. So anyhow, I spoke to my manager and Ollie, he said, yeah, he said, I think we can manage that. He said, as long as you make sure you've got somebody covering what needs to be done on the ground, no problem.
0: Oh,
1: wow. So I ended up basically sorting out the drivers for the lead vehicles because you have three races for the Commonwealth. There's the men's, the women's and the para athletes.
0: Sure.
1: So like David Weir competed, for example.
0: Okay.
1: A colleague of mine, I asked her if she'd like to drive for the two of the races because they went out sort of women's first, that finished, the men's was started sort of just as the women's was out on course, and then the paras followed that. So Alice was is chuffed to bits to be asked such a thing, and she goes off, does the ladies, and then I took responsibility for driving the men's, which included driving around an official to do a course check, which was not part of my original expected remit. But
0: you're just taking on all the jobs now, aren't you? You're just taking them all.
1: That was a reaction to a bit of a gap that I think that hadn't been picked up, and somebody suddenly goes, We need the official driving around the course first thing in the morning. Is there anyone that can do it? Can you? So I went and took the guy around.
0: Oh, wow. Can I ask you then? So when you get involved in doing something like this, I mean, it's obviously a big responsibility and everything like that, but do you go back and look at it? Do you go back and watch and see this, because it's on YouTube surely, so we can all go back and have a look. Do you do that, or do you just kind of like, no, it's all done, it's in the bag and move on with life? Or have you gone back and watched it?
1: I've gone back at what, the marathon race?
0: No, you doing the driving, because obviously you were on you, TV. So
1: I, don't, I don't think you barely see the me or the car because, I mean, why not? So there's, so we went out and then behind us was the press car. So if you think on the TV, you often see these like a truck with people sat at the back, like a mini portable grandstand.
0: Yeah.
1: So that was behind us. And then the runners were behind that. So on the TV, you might see from a helicopter view the lead car occasionally, but generally you didn't see us. I've gone back and watched clips of the marathon. So yeah, one of the things that I got messaged about at the finish was the lead runner of the men's race went the wrong way briefly in the last at the start of the last mile. And so, of course, for some friends who knew what I was doing, went, is that your fault? And I went, no. I went, that was another, something else that was unrelated to the lead vehicles. We'd pulled off the course, and for some reason, the marshals hadn't reset the barrier for the lead runner. Because as soon as I got the message through on the radio from the race director going, can you just check what's going on? The lead runner's just gone down the wrong side of the road. And I was literally round the corner in the lead car we'd pulled off as required, because obviously what they don't want is the lead car to go through the finishing funnel, because that's not a good look on the TV. People don't know how much goes into making these marathons, all the TV stuff and the angles of the cameras and get vehicles off the course at the right time. So
0: There's a lot going on behind the scenes, isn't there?
1: It's amazing. So
0: what year was this again? Sorry, remind me, because I'm actually looking it up on YouTube.
1: Birmingham 2022.
0: It was 2022.
1: So when we, when the UK, well, England technically hosted it in 4 years ago. Of course, it's in Glasgow in a few weeks or a couple of months. And so it was, I mean, it was an absolute honour to be able to do that and to drive and to play such a key role in an international event, and to think where I'd sort of started this journey that was talking about before we played Ron Goodwin. If somebody said to me in 2001, oh, you're gonna in a few years you're gonna work at an international sporting event, you're gonna drive the lead car for like the marathon course, and some of the other things that happened, I'd also organized some races up in Kingston upon Hull. I'd started taking on race directing and organized the marathon. So you've talked about Coventry as your home city, which was City of Culture in 2021.
0: That's right.
1: Kingston upon Hull was its predecessor in 2017, and I organised the City Marathon that year. Part of that is we had a stand at London Marathon. I ended up being invited to the elite runners reception. I got to meet the race director of the London Marathon, Hugh Brusher. I got to meet Mo Farah, who's one of my sort of sporting heroes, along with Paul Radcliffe.
0: And nice.
1: How have I got here? I was just like, how have I got to be in a room with these people?
0: How wonderful.
1: Just amazing. So it's just, and I mean, Ray has that amazing sort of opportunity to thank. So yeah.
0: So listen, we want to hear the next song that goes with this happy moment. And then we're going to talk about your object of happiness, which I would normally be looking at myself in the studio. But because you are all the way over in LA, that is not possible. But yeah, you are listening to Happy Talk. It's a bit of a fun one. So we're doing three of your happy songs as well. So let's crack on to this one. What's this song and why have you chosen it?
1: So this song is aptly called Run Boy Run by Woodkid, who's a French artist. The clue's in the title. Just the name of it, Run Boy Run, it just sums up sort of how things are, really, in the name of it. And it's as simple as that, really. But he wrote some music for the Olympic Games in France, for Paris and the run-up to Paris. And when I realised that that was that who the artist was. I realized this song was by him, and I'd heard it a few times, and I just, yeah, just, it's just a really good song, and now I love playing it sort of as a reminder of the beats and everything else, really.

0: Wow, that has got some serious energy. I love that. That, of course, was Run Boy Run, Wood Kid, and selected by my guest, Lucas. Ooh, love that one. Lucas, we are now going to talk about your object of happiness. Now, what is it? Of course, it's radio, so you're going to have to describe it very well.
1: It sticks with the theme that we're already on. It's the finisher's medal from London Marathon 2001. That was my very first marathon finisher's medal, and it was the beginning of the journey of the last 25 years of life, and so that's just now start sort of has that significance. So yeah, so for those who remember, it's Flora Marathon back in the day, so it's got Flora Marathon on it, 2001, yellow and blue, and a nice yellow and blue medal ribbon for those who can't.
0: Where do you keep it?
1: Up until my sort of recent relocation, it's been hanging in the house along with all my other medals. So I used to have a cabinet with all my marathon finishers medals proudly hung up together. Currently, it's in a box in a storeroom in Froome.
0: secret location. We can't say where.
1: Secret, yes. I'm not going to reveal exactly where. Yes, yeah. It's part of that memory, and it helps remind me sort of how this journey began.
0: Yeah, that is so fantastic to have this legacy of happy moments all stitched together. And I mean, I don't want to, you know, jinx you in any way, but injuries, have you ever had to overcome any big sort of injuries to get match fit again? Or have you always just kind of taken it literally in your stride so that you can achieve what you want to do?
1: In 2013, and this was marathon 30 that year as well, I got injured 6 weeks, well now 12 weeks out from London Marathon. I literally snapped a tendon in my foot by literally just getting up off my bed. I wasn't even out exercising. I was on annual leave. So on annual leave at home, and it's the first day of annual leave. I ended up on crutches. My foot up and was just dead where I'd been sat stupidly on the bed. And when I got up, I landed on it funny. Heard a snap, and a few hours later was in a cast. 6 weeks later, I had 6 weeks to go, and I was determined to run the marathon that year because it was the year after the Olympics.
0: Yeah.
1: And my physio at the time gave me this program, and within 2 weeks I was back up to a half marathon, and 6 weeks later I was at the start line in my volunteer gear from the Olympic Games and ran round, and even got interviewed by the TV that year.
0: Wonderful. I mean, it's bizarre what happened to you, but it's really great that you did bounce back. So this is Lucas Mega. He is on Happy Talk sharing. I mean, I'm exhausted. I'm somebody that has a lot of energy, but I'm exhausted just thinking about all of this running that's been going on for the last how many decades now. So we're going to talk about your final happy moment. And I know people that took part in this great celebration. And whenever you talk to someone about the London 2012 Olympics, I mean, the experiences are wide and varied. So what is your happy moment? And you've also got a song to go with it, haven't you?
1: I have. So I was fortunate enough to volunteer at the London Olympics in 2012. My childhood dream had been to go to an opening ceremony in London when I watched LA Olympics in 1984 was my first memory of them. And so when we got to host it in 2005, when we won the bid, my ambition was to go to London. And 7 years later, I'd been selected as a volunteer. I got a shift on the opening ceremony and I was on the seating bowl, and I got to be inside the stadium for that amazing opening ceremony with 8,000 other people. And one of my previous bosses used to always say to me, "Oh, you have your best ever day, won't you, today?" And this was after this. And I said, "Well, I can't. I've already had it." He goes, "What do you mean?" I went, "I've been to the opening ceremony of the of the Olympics in London. And that was my childhood dream. I went,
0: yeah.
1: And it wasn't one that was ever guaranteed would even happen.
0: Well, no, no.
1: So I got to do that. And on the back of that, I went and changed career, went into the event management world, hence driving a car around in Birmingham. And now I'm out in Los Angeles working on the 2028 Olympic Games.
0: Fantastic.
1: And I have to pinch myself that actually I've got to where I wanted to go to. 12 years ago, I did a 13 years ago, I did a radio interview for my 30th marathon, the one we've just referred to with the broken foot. And I'd said in that interview that my goal was to sort of carry on doing a bit of running and to try and sort of work in this industry. Mm-hmm. And I listened back to it a few weeks ago and I thought, I have actually managed to achieve what I set out to do. And so, London 2012. So London's a happy place in that sense because the marathon and the Olympics have shaped where my life's kind of gone. And I still fondly look back at Froome is still home. And that's where it all started. And Ray's inspiration on, and Ray always laughs when I say, it's all your fault, what's happened. and the nice thing is I'm going to see him the day before London this year. I'm going to run around Froome in the watering can on the Saturday.
0: I'm doing
1: the park run in Froome on the day before London in the watering can. Ray's going to come down and say hi. So the Olympics just kind of that 2012 fear. But any of my friends say, don't mention the A word to him because you won't shut him up.
0: Well, let's see.
1: I'm kind of resisting myself carrying on. Do you want me to say about the song as well?
0: Please tell us about the song that goes along with this.

the build up, and I can still see that. And if there is one thing I have looked back on YouTube a lot, it's that cauldron lighting moment with this piece of music, because I just love it. Just the sort of that, the sensation, the build up, and again knowing that I was stood in the stadium wondering where the cauldron was going to be, like the rest of, like everybody else, and it suddenly emerged in the middle and came together, and just a fantastic memory. So yeah, so that it just it reminds me of that amazing night.

0: shockers, Lucas. I'm excited for you, and I can only wish you the very, very best. I mean, as I say, we're kind of talking in the future and in the past because as we're
1: Yes.
0: sitting here on the 22nd of April, we are hoping to meet on Saturday when you do your Froome Park run. I'm hoping to catch you just before you start running on Saturday. But of course, this interview, by the time it goes out next Friday, will be in the past. And you will have ran the London Marathon, and I will know what has happened. And so I'm wishing you the very, very best. And just, yeah, all good things to you, my friend, on your 60th marathon run.
1: Thank you very much.
0: So, no Vox Pops today because the show has been jam-packed, hasn't it? Really packed. But we're going to finish off with a rousing floor shaker. Bit of Beach Boys to get you into the weekend. Enjoy.

0: And here's a bit more background on Lucas Niger. A marathon runner is taking on this year's London Marathon in a very unusual way. Dressed as a watering can, all to raise money for vulnerable communities around the world. Lucas Niger, an event planner currently working on the LA 2028 Olympic and Paralympic Games, is running his 14th London Marathon this April. But this time, he's aiming to break a Guinness World Record for the fastest marathon dressed as a watering can. The 50-year-old has already completed 59 marathons, including 13 in London, and has raised £70,000 for charity. His latest challenge is to support Christian Aid, helping communities affected by climate change, poverty, and lack of access to clean water. Lucas says the costume is more than just eye-catching. It highlights the reality faced by millions of people forced to travel long distances to safe water due to drought and the climate crisis. Training hasn't been easy. After relocating to Los Angeles, Lucas had to adapt to warmer temperatures and new running routines, all while recovering from a recent injury. To add to the challenge, he only got to test the costume a few days before the race day. Despite that, he's hopeful his effort will not only break records, but raise awareness and funds for a vital, vital cause. People can support Lucas by donating through his Christian Aid fundraising page. The link can be found by searching Lucas Niger, M-E-A-G-O-R, Lucas Niger, Christian Aid London Marathon, or by visiting Lucas Niger's social media page at Lucas Keep Running on Instagram and Facebook. His first public run in costume will have taken part at the Old Showground Park Running FM.
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0: I don't know what that was, but it was good, wasn't
1: nice
0: it?
1: Nice scream on the end there.
0: Yeah, yeah. Oh. Very good. Now, I don't know if you're aware, Henry, but this week when you're not allowed to do any kind of radio broadcast or television broadcast without celebrating the life of David Attenborough.
1: Ah, right.
0: So it's the law this week.
1: Yeah. So he's been about for a bit, hasn't he?
0: Yeah, so it's fine, isn't he?
1: He's great. He is great. I enjoyed all his stuff, snogging with gorillas, all those things that he did.
0: Yeah, well, the tortoises.
1: Yeah.
0: Are they tortoises or turtles?
1: One or the other.
0: Yeah, one of them.
1: Which are the swimmy ones? Big Broken Egg, that was a great programme.
0: Was it?
1: Big Broken Egg.
0: Big Broken Egg.
1: What else?
0: Well done him.
1: Yeah.
0: Yeah. Well, I just had to get that out of the way because everyone's
1: doing
0: it.
1: He's a bit of a sham, though, isn't he?
0: Do you think so?
1: Well, it's not him getting a diving suit on and getting in amongst sharks and that, is it?
0: It's someone else doing it. He's just doing the talking.
1: Yeah, he's got stunt cameramen.
0: He's probably, for the past, let's say, 50 years, he's just been sat at home doing the narrating.
1: That's right.
0: Yeah.
1: Yeah. Stay at home, zoo boy.
0: Yeah, I take it all back.
1: Yeah.
0: I've gone off him.
1: Yeah.
0: I mean, you made it to 100. I mean, well, fingers crossed. Well done.
1: Yeah.
0: That's fine. Mm. But, yeah, lots of people have done that before you, mate.
1: And they
0: worked a lot later than you did.
1: Yeah, and they all fought in the war.
0: Yeah. Did he not?
1: No, I think he took care of sloths.
0: Did he?
1: Yeah.
0: Yeah, fair enough. Yeah. Because they used to break them down to use them for Spitfires, didn't they?
1: There was that, yeah. Occasionally, the enemy had trained them to have a bomb strapped to them and very slowly approach an enemy encampment.
0: Yeah, month or two later.
1: Yeah, that's right.
0: Yeah. Welcome to Froomers.
1: Yay.
0: Hello, it's Tuesday. It is the 5th of spring 2026, or it's Thursday or Saturday, depending on where you are and we are.
1: Yeah.
0: But if you listen on Tuesday, we're live. Anything could happen.
1: And does.
0: And so, yeah.
1: Well, didn't say anything exciting, did you?
0: No.
1: Anything can happen then.
0: Yeah. I mean, it could be dead air for 5 minutes. We don't mind that.
1: That can happen.
0: Yeah, it can, yeah.
1: Yeah.
0: Once that script runs out.
1: Yeah. No, that's true.
0: Yes.
1: Yeah.
0: We're Froomers. And we're Froom FM, which is broadcasting to you on broadcasting you on Froom.fm.
1: Yes,
0: your smart speaker.
1: Yeah,
0: and on 9.6 FM. Cool. It's like a slight harmony there.
1: That was almost like yodeling, wasn't it? That was the Swiss version.
0: It was. Yes. Paul and Henry are here once again for your
1: delectation.
0: Yeah. Annoyance.
1: Yeah. Keep you from falling asleep while your tea cooks.
0: Yeah, so we can only apologise in advance.
1: As we very often do.
0: Yeah.
1: We should just record a disclaimer and just play it at the start of every show, really.
0: Should we write a jingle? A blanket apology jingle?
1: Yeah. We're very sad for what you are about to hear on the radio.
0: That's not bad. I'll clip that out.
1: Yeah.
0: News every week. Mm. What did we start with today, Henry?
1: That was the GCs with Buzzsaw.
0: The GCs?
1: GCs,
0: and it's spelt like the BGs, isn't it?
1: It is, yeah. Yeah. They were, I think, I don't know. That is probably an instrumental from mid to late 60s, I don't know.
0: They might not have heard of them.
1: No, might not have. Not in a miracle.
0: America. Fair enough.
1: Mm.
0: And then we followed that up with a new song by Dodgy from their brand new album, Hello Beautiful.
1: Yeah.
0: And that song is called Summer Forever, which would appear to be another grasp at that summer smash that they're longing for.
1: Yeah. Stick summer in it, we'll make some money.
0: Some jaunty piano.
1: It was
0: a really nice
1: song. It's
0: a
1: toe-tapping summer fugue of a song.
0: Good tune, a lovely little middle eight there. Well done, the lads.
1: They can do that. They do that in their sleep.
0: They know what they're doing.
1: Yeah.
0: Yep. And it's it's disappearing, the middle eight.
1: Mm.
0: You don't hear it so much anymore.
1: No.
0: I like it. I like it when you hear a classic one like that.
1: I like that. I like it sometimes with a chord change, some with tempo change.
0: Oh, a tempo change.
1: Always good.
0: Yeah.
1: Yeah.
0: Good.
1: Not too many chords.
0: No. But then again, saying that, sometimes we like a song that's the one chord all the way through.
1: Cool, yeah. A drone.
0: Yep.
1: I love a drone.
0: Yeah, that's all types of music we like.
1: There's not so many drone songs out now, is there?
0: There is quite a bit, actually.
1: Well, I don't know. The Ukrainians keep shooting them down. Don't get political.
0: No, sorry.
1: No, dangerous.
0: It is. Yeah, especially this week. Don't say anything. Don't say anything.
1: Hold your breath.
0: Yes.
1: Yeah.
0: Although it doesn't affect us in any way.
1: Not particularly.
0: No.
1: I suppose indirectly.
0: Maybe.
1: Yeah.
0: But don't say anything. Just, we've said it now.
1: We have.
0: Don't say it. Don't.
1: I got that urge to go on the local town website now and put the price of diesel on there.
0: I wouldn't even know what that was.
1: Diesel?
0: Diesel?
1: You know what diesel is?
0: Never heard of it.
1: No. I suppose where you were born and brought up, it was a different colour.
0: Oh, yes, that red
1: the
0: stuff.
1: The old red diesel, yeah. That's why you don't recognise it at the pump. You're used to it in being a big barrel at the back of a shed.
0: Absolutely, yes. With a hand pump.
1: Yeah, you know what the taste of it is like as well, where you've got the pipe and that and you're nicking it.
0: Oh, that is horrible, isn't it? When you have to siphon petrol and diesel. Oh, that is
1: horrible and amazing at the same time.
0: Good. Right, we're here till 8 o'clock with lots of songs and stuff. What have we got now, Hen?
1: We've got T-Rex with All Alone.

0: Noisier old record, that one, isn't it?
1: Yeah. It's all right, though, isn't it? Yeah.
0: Shall I stop it now?
1: You love a bit of pork crackling on the end of the record,
0: don't you? I don't mind it. That'll do.
1: Yeah.
0: Never heard that song before. It's really good.
1: Yeah, B-side of Soul of My Suit, I think. Was. He had songs to spare.
0: Yeah, yeah.
1: Yeah, that's a good one, that, isn't it? Surprised that he didn't sort of put that out on an A-side.
0: I am as well. I was considering all the strings and everything that was involved. It was,
1: I imagine that they were de rigueur for him in the studio at that time.
0: They were just there, weren't they? Mm.
1: Yeah.
0: Fair enough.
1: Lots of money rolling around in the industry.
0: Cool.
1: And he was selling out Wembley.
0: Was he?
1: Yeah. Two shows a day.
0: Yeah, fair enough. Enjoy it while it lasts, lads.
1: Yes.
0: Because it doesn't.
1: Enjoy it. It doesn't always last.
0: No. No. Good, right, let's see what's been going on, shall we? What did you do last week? What did you do last week? What did you do last week? What did you do last week? Henry, what did you do? Anything?
1: I pretty much slept through the bank holiday. I'm not as, bank holidays don't mean so much to me since retirement.
0: No, fair enough.
1: They always used to be great. You have the Monday, you go bonkers on a Sunday, which you couldn't usually do unless you wanted to suffer for it.
0: Yes.
1: And you could go mad on a Sunday, you know, pitching margaritas, you know, sangria. You know what it's like. Like we used to go down the pub, smashing them back. And you'd have all day Monday to sweat it out.
0: Yeah, I mean, that doesn't interest you anymore, does it?
1: No. I can do that any night.
0: Of course. Yeah, I'm not sure if that bank holiday Sunday is a big thing anymore, is it?
1: Well, we used to meet up on the afternoon and that, and get legless.
0: Yeah.
1: And knowing that in the morning it wasn't a school day.
0: That's fine, isn't it? Mm. We're not advocating drinking heavily, obviously. That's
1: No.
0: Are we?
1: Although if you stop drinking completely, you will dehydrate.
0: Yes. Mm. Good. Yeah. So be careful.
1: Yeah.
0: Out there,
1: it's a balance.
0: Yeah, it is. Yeah. Mm. No, that is true. Actually, drink responsibly.
1: Yeah.
0: That's what they say.
1: Yeah. I was always one for bringing out a beer called Responsibly.
0: Yeah.
1: Because think of the adverts.
0: God, that'd be good, wouldn't
1: it? Yeah. Imagine that on a billboard.
0: Yeah.
1: Government says,
0: yeah,
1: drink responsibly. Owned by Henry's Brewing Company Limited.
0: There's still time.
1: Yeah.
0: Go for it.
1: Yeah.
0: I went to, I didn't go to anything in Froome over the weekend, unfortunately.
1: No.
0: I had half a mind to go down and see Biss.
1: Yeah, yeah.
0: I wasn't too worried about EMF, so I didn't really.
1: No.
0: So I didn't in the end.
1: No.
0: You can't like everything.
1: No,
0: there's a couple of times there's been bands on in the Cheese and Grain where I really wanted to see the support band, but not the headliner.
1: Yeah, if they were playing and, you shave a tenner off the fee, then it's all right.
0: I promised to leave.
1: Mm.
0: Yeah, so, I missed that. But there you go. But I did go to Bristol on Thursday last week to see Pearl Charles, who we've played quite a lot on this programme.
1: Yeah.
0: With her band. And excellent. She was always really great. She's...
1: her last single, her latest one, is excellent.
0: It's really good.
1: Mm.
0: But she's really, it's good fun to watch, and her band is fantastic.
1: Yeah.
0: She's got an Australian bass player who looks like he never lets that bass out of his sight.
1: No.
0: Honestly, I've never seen anyone look so comfortable with that guitar. Yeah, it's really good.
1: Yeah,
0: It was.
1: He's got a security bass. You're saying?
0: I think so. Yeah.
1: Yeah, he curls up at night.
0: Yeah,
1: and sucks his thumb.
0: When he took it off at the end, it looked weird.
1: Oh, yeah. Has he got like an indent?
0: Probably
1: where it was.
0: Yeah. Somewhere to rest it.
1: Quite interesting. I mean, if it's sort of jigsawed into his body, I'd like to see that.
0: Yeah, you know, some people just don't look comfortable playing a guitar, but he looked so comfortable.
1: It was good.
0: Anyway, really good. That was in the Louisiana in Bristol, which is always a good night in there. Mm. That was all I did, I think.
1: Mm. Fair enough.
0: It was all right, wasn't it?
1: Yeah, yeah. So you've got to pace yourself. You're not getting any younger, mate.
0: I know, that is true. Yeah, one night a week's fine.
1: Yes, that's okay.
0: Very good. Right, this next song is called Hard On You by a group called The Freebies.
1: Mm.
0: And that's as much as I know. Whilst it's on, I'll find out a little bit more about it.
1: I think if you put freebies into the internet, you might be amazed at what you get.
0: Oh, yeah, because it's going to take ages, isn't it?
1: Try it.
0: I'll give it a go.
1: Yeah.
0: Here's The Freebies.

0: Yeah.
1: Well done.
0: Yeah, that was a nice ending.
2: Well done, the Freebies. It turns out they're a band from Los Angeles, California, inspired by jungle pop, 60s girl groups and early punk. Members of the band are Brianna Limon, guitarist, vocals, Delaney Milliken, bassist, Adam Stanford, drums, and Harper O'Loughlin, backing vocals.
0: Los Angeles. That's how it's pronounced.
2: Is that how it's pronounced? Yeah. But I like that. I like records that are a bit sort of sloppy.
0: Yeah.
2: There was a metronome had been nowhere near that record, had it?
0: No. That was just a one-take special, I
2: think it was, yes. Yeah, I'm not a big fan of that or auto-tune.
0: No. Auto-tune's terrible.
2: It's not.
0: Especially when used in a share way.
2: Oh, yeah, that's about it. That was far horrible. Too over the top, wasn't it? Yeah. God. Maybe there's loads of records of auto-tune on, we just don't know.
0: When I first heard that record, it gave my eardrum a Chinese burn.
2: And you're not over it yet.
0: Yeah. I thought, what?
2: Yeah. I saw her on an old Top of the Pops recently miming to that.
0: Yeah.
2: And the trouble is, she's miming to it, but obviously she can't do that noise. You can't do that noise with your voice.
0: No.
2: So it looked a bit silly.
0: Yeah, I can imagine that.
2: Yeah.
0: You can't wrap your lips around that.
2: No,
0: can you
2: can't do it. No, a machine's made that noise.
0: Yeah.
2: And machines are fine. We're not anti-machine.
0: Machines are fine. I think Cher is now 90% machine.
2: she probably is.
0: So she's got every right to do it now. Yeah.
2: Yeah. Good. Right. Well done, the Freebies. That's very good. Now, should we see what's in Bar Lottie this week?
0: Oh, why not?
2: Now, it looks here that Wednesday the 6th, a Flytrap. And that's a new one on us, isn't it? Mm. Flytrap. I don't recognise that name.
0: No.
2: So we got to guess what type of music
0: that's
2: that is.
0: That's not a bad band name, though.
2: It's all right. I quite like
0: Flytrap,
2: it.
0: Flytrap, that's all right, isn't it?
2: What sort of music do you think that is?
0: Ooh. Rock.
2: Do you think it might be?
0: Might be.
2: Do you think it might be drill music?
0: Could be.
2: For Bar Lottie on a Wednesday.
0: Could be deep house.
2: Mm. Yeah, it's one of those three.
0: I've heard of all these things and have no idea what they actually sound like.
2: But yeah, the only way to find out which one of those it is to get down Bar Lottie on Wednesday.
0: Get your pint and stand out the door and listen.
2: Yeah. And on Sunday is Rocking Horse Money, who I think are sort of a country-ish
0: band. Yeah, come up before.
2: Yeah, I think they're sort of country. That's Sunday tea time.
0: Mm-hmm.
2: Very good. I don't think I've seen them before, so I may go down there Sunday.
0: Yeah.
2: If I'm not doing anything.
0: Yeah.
2: Mm.
0: Rocking Horse Money.
2: Yeah. Mm. It's always a funny time for me, that sort of 5 o'clock Sunday.
0: Yeah.
2: I don't know why.
0: I think about that time, like a tide of despair washes over people, doesn't it?
2: It does. Mm. Songs of Praise comes on.
0: Oh, yeah, and you think, just think, what's the point?
2: Yeah. Well, maybe we'll find out during Songs of Praise, because if anyone's got the answer,
0: it's Jesus. I mean, I didn't mind those programmes when, you had Harry Wass' name on it and all that. Yeah.
2: Highway.
0: Yeah, Highway. Highway.
2: Yes.
0: That's good. That would get your pulse pounding.
2: It would.
0: Mm.
2: Yeah. Anyway, so that's all hymns from Rocking Horse Money on Sunday tea time, as it should be. Right, you'll go for a song, Henry?
0: This is Tuesday with Big Mr. Little Man.

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1: 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The programme is Froomers, and well done.
2: We don't want to remind you of that, but we have to.
1: Well, I think if someone was to tune in halfway through, they may think, hey, who are these really cool guys?
2: That's true.
1: They play really great music.
2: But we always say it because there's an Ofcom bloke stood just outside the door with a ruler.
1: I think you have
2: ready to do our knuckles over.
1: I think you have to do it.
2: Yeah.
1: So that's good. And what was that song again, Henry?
2: That was Big Mr. Little Man by Tuesday.
1: Very good.
2: That was all right, wasn't it? A bit rocky. A bit rock.
1: I'm not sure I like the way you
2: do that. There's less roll in there and a bit more rock.
1: Yes. Mm. Well, talking of which, I might have given it away now.
2: Yeah.
1: Well, we'll still have a little guess.
2: Okay.
1: Because the first band to listen to in the Cheese and Grain and its associated venues this week is on Saturday night, Nothing Till Saturday. And so it's a tribute band.
2: Mm-hmm.
1: I'll give you the name of the tribute band.
2: Mm-hmm.
1: Just for a bit of
2: I'm
1: fun.
2: Ready.
1: Just
2: we
1: for
2: do
1: some
2: this.
1: Fun.
2: Yeah.
1: You see if you can guess.
2: I'll have a couple of goes.
1: Okay, so for £25 in advance plus booking fee, on Saturday night in Cheese and Grain, you can watch Livewire AC/DC. Is it usually a clue?
2: The Field Mice?
1: No. Oh, if only. Is there a tribute band to that?
2: Brother Beyond?
1: What was that chap's name? Nathan something from Brother Beyond.
2: Was it either of those?
1: Oh, sorry, no, it's not. No, sorry. Sorry.
2: God, I thought I had it with that second one.
1: No, it's not.
2: No. Hanson?
1: Very similar. It's not. Just double check it. AC/DC.
2: Oh.
1: Yes. So I'm sure that it used to be the big AC/DC tribute. It used to be Hell's Bells, didn't it?
2: Oh yeah, it did. Yeah, for a long time.
1: Maybe
2: they're
1: not going anymore.
2: They're all in the new one.
1: Maybe they are. But these been going for 28 years.
2: Blimey.
1: Crikey.
2: That's a long set.
1: Yep. And there's nothing. And there's no quotes. There's nothing from anyone, apart from all it says is they do all the old stuff and the new stuff.
2: That's right. Oh.
1: Yeah. And they dress up. Yeah.
2: Yes. I wonder how much. He's looking a bit poorly these days.
1: That's true. Well, they're knocking on a bit, aren't they?
2: Yeah, they are a bit.
1: Yeah. So, AC/DC tribute. They've one of those bands who've got lots of songs that people don't realise they've got. Mm. There's loads of recognisable AC/DC songs.
2: Yeah, there are. Yeah.
1: Very good. Saturday night down the Cheese and Grain. Very good.
2: Yeah, lucky enough to see him in the Bon Scott era.
1: Were you?
2: Yeah, saw him by accident because I went to see the support band. It was in Aswad. It was in Aswad's Colston Hall.
1: Oh yeah.
2: Ah.
1: Yeah. So did they let you just pay half price because you only wanted to see the support band?
2: No, they didn't. No,
1: they don't do that, do they?
2: No. The Tyler Gang I went to see.
1: Oh, yeah.
2: Because I had a couple of singles by the Tyler Gang. Mm. One was on Stiff, cover of Styrofoam.
1: Yes.
2: And I went to see them. I didn't really know much about AC/DC, but they were pretty good.
1: I bet.
2: They could sit on each other's shoulders and still walk in them days.
1: Yes.
2: That doesn't happen anymore.
1: I'm sure that hasn't happened.
2: The big Geordie bloke ain't getting on there, is he? Angus looks as bad, you know. He's getting osteoporosis or something.
1: I think he's been bent over so long, he can't straighten up anymore.
2: He is. He's permanently shaped like a comma.
1: He is. Oh, bless.
2: Yeah.
1: Oh, so there you go. That's Saturday night. Mm. Here's something that's nothing like AC/DC. Here's a new single by The Photocopies called Broke in the Summertime.

0: Well, that doesn't outstay its welcome. That is new from the Photocopies, Broke in the Summertime. A couple of summertime records there. I don't know if I'm hankering for something.
1: Another verse on that.
0: I think, like a lot of modern bands,
1: they can't write another verse.
0: I think they realise that people's attention spans are
1: short. These days,
0: yes,
1: they're terrible.
0: Yeah, but that was still 2 minutes long, which I think is a good length.
1: Sorry, I drifted off.
0: That's fine. Yeah, very good. Now then, I'm going to tell you about a couple of things that they're up against each other this week in the Frewman and surrounding areas.
1: Ooh.
0: Saturday night,
1: yes,
0: it's a fight between
1: tag team.
0: Yes, it's a fight between the Flow Bar and Foxy's Den. It's never been known before.
1: Three falls and a submission?
0: Who do you fancy in a fight between Foxy's Den and the Flow Bar?
1: Foxy's there.
0: I think
1: Foxy's are a bit more edgy.
0: Yeah, I think so.
1: They live like in basically an old urban landscape, don't they?
0: They do.
1: The quarries and...
0: and that particular...
1: You know.
0: That particular bit of... the Frome surrounding area doesn't get any sun ever.
1: No,
0: down there.
1: No, that's right. They don't trim the trees until they go rotten. Then they paint a red line around them and cut the whole lot. How that works.
0: Yeah, that's true. They don't do anything about it until they've spread across the whole of the vale.
1: Yeah, there you go. That's true.
0: Anyway, so in Foxy's Den, we have the Northern Soul Motown, Mod and Ska Night.
1: That sounds good.
0: That's 1, 2, 3, 4. Four types of...
1: Four types of music.
0: Northern Soul. Soul. Motown. Kind of overlapping a bit there. Mod and Ska Night.
1: That is the sort of night where you could wear your clothes for one of those sort of segments and they'd be all right for the other ones.
0: Absolutely.
1: As well.
0: Yeah, you'll be fine. It says here, whether you're a diehard fan or just love a good night out, that's a night to remember down there. I think they have some good old proper DJs down there doing that.
1: You've got to be a Bruce Willis fan to go.
0: No, you haven't got to.
1: Oh, right.
0: I see what you did.
1: You've got to be a diehard fan.
0: Yeah. What's that noise? That was your pen.
1: I got a clicky pen. Sorry, it's a fidget pen.
0: Isn't it? Anyway, they're up against, in the Flow Bar, Country Night. It's only country music.
1: Yeah.
0: So you've got one type of music there up against five very similar types of music.
1: They'll be covering the Wurzels, Shag Connor and the Carrot Crunchers. What other country bands are there?
0: I think...
1: West Country bands, then.
0: It doesn't look like it. Or does it? No, it says dust off your cowboy hats and boots.
1: Okay.
0: So, yeah, it must be that American country music.
1: Yeah. What they pay up in Aberdeen.
0: Yeah.
1: And that.
0: Yes, that's it. Yeah. So, I don't know what that means. It's probably someone just putting the CD on. Yeah.
1: Maybe.
0: That's it.
1: That's all right, isn't it?
0: Right, isn't it? But it's a very popular...
1: nice bit of Carlene Cash, something like that?
0: No, it won't be. There's modern country music is massive and it's generally dreadful.
1: The bigger the hat, the worse it is.
0: Yep.
1: Apparently.
0: Yeah. It's a weird phenomenon.
1: Yeah, yeah. 10-gallon troubadours.
0: Yeah. These people sell out Hyde Park and you've never heard of them.
1: The old-fashioned country music, they would drink 10 gallons in booze.
0: Yes.
1: Where the modern ones would have hats that hold probably 20 gallons. If I'm any judge of a cubic space.
0: Sounds about right.
1: Yeah.
0: Yeah. Anyway, it's not about whether we like it or not.
1: No.
0: Because lots of people do.
1: Oh, yeah.
0: And that is on there. So both those Saturday night... In Vroom, nearby.
1: It's good.
0: Yeah.
1: It's nice to have.
0: It is. Very nice.
1: Yeah.
0: What are we hearing now, Henry?
1: This is the Third Rail with a Bopper Doo Down Down.
0: Oops.

0: Well, that was rather groovy.
1: They threw everything into that, didn't they?
0: Yeah.
1: Yeah.
0: Yeah, and this same people that did kind of a lot of those bubblegum hits and Quick Joey Small and stuff like that. Same fellas.
1: Lovely backing vocals, guys.
0: They were good.
1: Really
0: good. Yeah. The lead vocals were quite raspy. But all the better for it.
1: Very nice contrast.
0: Mm.
1: Mm. That's good. Now then, there's one other thing. It's quite a week in the Cheese and Grain this week after what seemed to be very busy last week.
0: It was.
1: Then this is on Sunday from quite early, I think, because there's a lot to crack on. It's at 4:30 start, and this is a party at the end of the world, a celebration of Phil Moakes. Those who don't know, Phil Moakes was the founder of Fruma FM in its current state.
0: He was a sort of mentor.
1: He was
0: to us because we didn't have a clue when we first stepped into were the original ones up the college in the car park.
1: We did a couple of bits in the college in the car park.
0: They were the first ones that I did.
1: And Phil.
0: The media centre, is that what you're supposed to call it?
1: Indeed.
0: It used to be the youth wing.
1: That's the place.
0: Yeah.
1: Yeah, it was there for a couple of bits in there, and then it started properly upstairs at the Cheese and Grain.
0: Yeah, we were out there for a long time.
1: Yeah. And, Phil encouraged an awful lot of people to get started with radio, and lots of them are still going.
0: He was a funny bloke as well.
1: Yeah, he was. Yeah. Very driven, very clever man.
0: Yes, he knew a lot about this and a lot about that.
1: He did.
0: Mm.
1: Unfortunately, he passed away last year.
0: Yeah.
1: And there's a party for him, basically, in the Cheese and Grain, party in the world, celebration of Phil Moakes, hosted by Martin Dimmery, featuring the music of the Utopia Strong, Arch Garrison, Richard, Chantal and Amy, Cavus Torabai, The Jolly Rotter, Hodmadoddery.
0: I've no idea, but I'm enjoying watching you trying to get your...
1: There's a lot of vowels in there.
0: Edwin,
1: I don't think that's a real word.
0: Yeah.
1: And Sarah Vianne. There you go. That is £20.
0: That's a lot of entertainment for £20.
1: And everything raised from that gig will be donated to Fair Froom as well. So,
0: good.
1: I mean, that's a lovely thing to do, isn't it?
0: So, could there you go. Better.
1: Sunday, down the Cheese and Grain.
0: Right up.
1: Very good. Talking of styrofoam,
0: a bit
1: could have done this.
0: That's the American thing. Yeah. We don't call it that, do we?
1: What do we call it?
0: Not styrofoam, is it? You just call it packing foam? I don't know.
1: Do we? Oh, I don't know.
0: That's, styrofoam's a brand.
1: Is it?
0: Yeah, wash your mouth out.
1: Oh, sorry. Other packing materials are available. Anyway, I'm hopefully going to see this band on Thursday.
0: Yeah.
1: Who are playing in a pub, I think, in Bristol.
0: Yeah.
1: American band called the Styrofoam Winos, which is one of my favourite band names.
0: Yeah, that's it.
1: And this is a new single from them called The Next Thing.

0: That's the Styrofoam Winos, which I never get bored of saying.
1: Good, nice voice.
0: Really good voice, and a nice feel about that song. And there's only three of them, and they just sort of guitar, bass, drums, and they all keep swapping around. And I quite like bands that do that.
1: Yeah.
0: Especially when they don't mess

0: Yeah.
1: You could afford a better guitar.
0: Yeah.
1: Get rid of him then.
0: Okay.
1: Yeah. No, I wouldn't do that.
0: No.
1: No, no.
0: Just keep people in job sites.
1: Why I never use a self-checkout.
0: Oh, yeah.
1: Yeah.
0: That is going to be the title of your autobiography, I think.
1: Yeah. Yeah. That's why I never use a self-checkout.
0: Yes.
1: Not only that, I don't trust myself not to cheat.
0: Yeah, it's quite difficult though, isn't it?
1: Yeah, I don't know. Hmm. I've had a barcode tattooed on the inside of my wrist, and that just says no sale.
0: Fair enough. Yeah. I don't. No, I'm not going to advocate any kind of wrongdoing there, so I will stop.
1: No good.
0: Very good. Now then, we are straying into the world of theatre now.
1: Mm-hmm. Theatre.
0: The theatre, because The Froome Musical Theatre is their spring production, starts this week, and it's The Wizard of Oz.
1: Okay, that would be good.
0: That's good, isn't it?
1: Yeah.
0: That whole Wicked universe is massive now, isn't it?
1: Yes, it is.
0: People love that.
1: Yeah, do you think they'll be doing their slant, will be that way inclined, or do you think it'll be original Hollywood version?
0: I think it's classic Hollywood, isn't it?
1: Yeah.
0: Yes. Mm. It doesn't actually say. But anyway, it's on from Thursday through Saturday with two performances on Saturday, £22. And they always put on a brilliant show. I'm sure I've seen The Wizard of Oz done as a pantomime down there.
1: That's interesting.
0: Yeah, I'm sure we've done that. But anyway, this will be the classic story. Yeah, so head down there if you can, or over there, or up there, depending
1: He's
0: on where
1: behind.
0: You live.
1: The curtain.
0: Yeah. Oh, it's a shame that you can't shout out. Oh, there you go. Anyway.
1: Did you ever see that film where they actually followed the Munchkins in Hollywood? There's a film. Apparently, they got all the Munchkins in to do that film.
0: Yes.
1: And they were all sort of carnival performers like that, and they had a few quid in their pocket. And they went out and all got massively drunk and acted like a huge...
0: Well, and they've made a film of this.
1: And yeah, apparently there is a film of it, I think. Yeah.
0: Fair enough.
1: I don't think I've seen it. Mm. I'm definitely going to look it up now.
0: Will do.
1: Mm.
0: Very good. Mm. Well, who's turn for a song? Your turn, Henry, yes.
1: Okay. I think this is a bit of garage rock, really. This is The Traits with Nobody Loves the Hulk.

0: I always like a song where anyone can take their own meaning from it.
1: Mm.
0: I mean, no one's sure what that song's about.
1: No.
0: I think we can all draw different meanings from it, don't you?
1: And I think over the course of Marvel Comics, several people have loved the Hulk.
0: Indeed. Mm. Yeah. So there you go. Yeah.
1: And in his alter ego, which I believe is Bruce Banister, famous long-distance runner.
0: That's the fella.
1: Yeah.
0: Yes.
1: When he doesn't win a race, watch out.
0: Good, though. Made all the better by someone playing a tambourine all the way through.
1: Through it. Your favourite ever thing.
0: Yeah. I'm looking out for it every time.
1: Yeah.
0: Very good.
1: I love to get in one of the really big orchestras like the BBC Orchestra as tambourine player.
0: Yes, please. Yes.
1: Yeah.
0: Good. Well, this brings us to the end of this week's Froomers on Froom FM. Many thanks for tuning in. I think it's been fine.
1: Yeah.
0: I mean, you can't say any more than that.
1: Borderline.
0: Yep, that's good. If you're listening live on the Tuesday, then please stay tuned because Paul is back with The Way of the Deep, absolutely live as well tonight.
1: That's right.
0: Cool, that was a long sentence. Got a bit tired.
1: Yeah.
0: Good.
1: Have a night off.
0: Yeah. I'm going to finish up with something brand new from White Fence, who have been going for about 15 years. I've never taken any notice of him, but I really like this new song. This is called Given Up My Heart, and we shall see you next week.
1: Bye-bye.
0: Cheerio.

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Good evening. You're listening to The Way of the Deep on Froom FM with me, Paul Collins. On 96.6 FM or a smart speaker near you. Thanks for joining, wherever you are. It's always a pleasure. We're going to start the evening with some Caretaker. The Caretaker. Loss of Want, back there, on Everything in Empty Bliss, on History Always Favours the Winner Records, 2009.

So yeah, this is The Caretaker. Always reminds me of watching certain scenes in The Shining. Sort of a nostalgic feel to all of his music. Little known about him as a producer. All sounds pretty similar to this. Rather delightful. And nostalgic.

Moving into some Will Yates or Memo Tone on World of Echo Records. This came out in 2025. Will Yates, a multi-instrumentalist and a producer of some note. He's had some great releases on Trilogy Tapes and Accidental Meetings, and this on World of Echoes from his Smallest Things album. This is called I'm Late for Something.

Yeah, the always very delightful Will Yates on Mellotone on World of Echo Recordings from last year. And here's a new one from Paul Dickov. I played a couple of Paul Dickov releases as Foot and Dickov on the High Cube album that came out on Geographic North a couple of months ago. But this is him as his Solenoid pseudonym. This is on Common Language. It's coming out next month. And this is the opening track, the little teaser. This is called Ways and Means from the Middlemarch EP.

via Paul Dickoff or Strategy. First track from that Middle March EP on Common Language coming out next month. Or this month. And that's him as Solenoid.

And now we're going to move into the first of two, one of my faves. There's a guy called David Mufang, otherwise known as Move D, from Heidelberg in Germany. And this is Soap Bubbles from the first record I ever heard of him, from him. Came out in Source Records in 1994. The album was called Kunststoff. And this is Soap Bubbles from that album. A legendary early electronic album. Well, not only for me, but for many people, I'm sure. But yeah, this is Move D, a legend from Germany. We'll hear some more from him later. But yeah, enjoy.

Yeah, David Mufang. Or Move Dean. Still doing it today. This is 32 years old. And I think it still stands up now. The album is Kunststoffed Source Records. And he's still producing today, still DJing today. A man in his 60s, still producing incredible music. And still shaking dance floors all over the world. We're going to move into something slightly different. And new for me. This is the label and the group Black Bones out of Belfast. Aaron Black and Timmy Stewart. This came out last year, or digitally it came out last year for all of those people who were late to the party like me. And this is from their second release on Black Bones, and this track is called Sunny.

Yeah, lovely ray of sunshine there from Black Bones. I barely scratched the surface on these two. The easiest place to find them is the usual place, Bandcamp. Many releases over the last year that have come out digitally. Catching them on vinyl, probably a tricky one. But yeah, I love that. Lazily sort of called Balearic music, whatever you want to call it. But, you know, proper ray of sunshine, that. And that's to all the sunnies in the world. And some more sunshine for you now. This is Devon Russell, covering Curtis Mayfield. Darker Than Blue. On Death Is Not The End Records.

So yeah, the amazing Devon Russell. This is from the Move On Up 7-inch that's come out on Death Is Not The End, or 333 Records, which is their offshoot. And it just came out this month. Obviously, on the other side, you've got Move On Up, and that's the cover of Curtis Mayfield's classic tracks. Devon Russell did an entire album covering Curtis Mayfield, which I'm going to do a little dig of that after I found this beautiful little 7-inch. And here's something delightful and warm and summery off the back of that. You might recognise this one. But yeah, answers on a postcard.

for. The summer's nearly here, right? The spring is definitely here. And you'll recognise this as the track Be Thankful, which started out as William Devorne's soul classic. And this is the UK lovers rock band from London, One Blood, covering it. Rather delightfully too, I would say. And then a band from Bristol covered it. I can't remember their name. But yeah, this is on Emotional Rescue Records, or King and City. Came out in 2020 as a re-release.

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I'm sure there are more. This is the one for me, though. One Blood. Five Brothers. I don't know their names. I should do my research, right? Too busy listening.

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So this is the second of two Move D records I'm going to play tonight. And this is more of a modern Move D version. More of a house producer now. Lots of DJing all over the world. He's a phenomenal DJ. I've had the great pleasure of seeing him once. He was very, very good. But his productions do really sort of cover a lot of areas. Lots of ambient music on Smallville with Benjamin Broom. And this sort of like broken electro stuff like this. This is called Reflect. Came out on Philpott Records, 2007. Yeah, Move D. Go check him out. A big recommendation from me. He's great.

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You know, they're usually about 12 minutes long, but always so funky, always so rich, and yeah, as you can tell, I love the guy. Thanks, David, for all the music. Yeah, go give him a dig. Be worth your while. I promise. And here's something else that is definitely worth your while. Another house music legend. This is Joaquin Joe Clausel on remix duties of a band called Panama Keys on Azuri Records. Now defunct, unfortunately. Came out in 2018. And this is called Panama Rama. This is Joe Clausel really working on the production with his house band. Some amazing musicians who he's worked with create some amazing house tracks like this one.

there, some delightful Latin-tinged house music, courtesy of Panama Keys, with Joe Clausel on the mix. It's about time you all had a bit of a dance. With the sun on our backs. And there's going to be some blatant self-promotion now. I'm going to blow my own trumpet. Well, not mine, alone. So on the 24th of May, if you are so interested, we've got three legendary DJs playing at the Griffin from 2 till 9:30. We've got Ben Moonraker, a.k.a. Ben Clark, John Packman, real name, and me, Paul Collins. And it will be free on the bank holiday weekend. Come and join us. I'm sure I'll bring it up again. But yeah, come along, dance. Electronic music, beats, a bit of house, a bit of techno with a Detroit flavour, all outdoors in the garden at the lovely Griffin Pub. Yeah, and three of us will be there. Come and grab some delightful food, have a drink, and pray for sunshine. But yeah, I'll bring this up again, I'm sure, in the next few weeks. And now we're on to the last one. It flies by. Always. I played a track by Apple Blim last week off his Liminal Tides album on Quiet Details. Spoke a little bit about him. A legend in the bass music scene in the UK, based in Berlin now, but still writing some beautiful music. And he's gone against the grain here a little bit with this incredible, let's call it an ambient record, but it's really dubby and deep, very beautiful. So much so that I'm going to stop talking over the top of it. Enjoy.

here. Thank you so much for listening yet again. This has been The Way of the Deep with me, Paul Collins, Froom FM 96.6. I look forward to the next time. Have a delightful week. I hope that the sunshine remains in our lives this week. I hope that you catch a bit of it. But yeah, I hope you have a great week. And let's reconvene next week, next Tuesday. We'll see you again. But yeah, thank you very much for joining. Always appreciated. Cheers.

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7: Okay, hi Synth fans, and welcome to another episode of the Synth Discovery Network on Froome FM. We're heading back to the 80s in this episode, and we're showcasing some tracks from those extraordinary TV shows and movies that came out back then. If I had a spare quid, the family video recorder, you know, the one with that big long remote control and that long bit of tangly wire, if that wasn't recording some rubbish soap, then it was straight down to go to Rogers Video in Swanage. Right, got in, opened the door. Once those old blokes had finished picking up their Rogers specials, you know, the ones from behind the counter, me and my mates, we could rent some of these wonderful banging movies. So the first track, okay, this first track, this is that TV show, okay, didn't get it from Rogers on telly. It was a pinnacle of the 80s. It was a mix of fast cars, cops, fashion, neon lights, the darker side of the Miami dream. Yeah. This is Crockett's theme from Miami Vice.

Right, we're now watching this dystopian 1981 vision of Manhattan turned maximum security prison. The film was by John Carpenter. The film was called Escape from New York. It had this character, he was wonderful, called Snake Plissken. Yeah, what a name. He's sent on a mission to save the President of the United States. He's crash-landed in Manhattan. And as the movie said, there's no rules and there's no backup. Anyway, this is the main title from that movie by John Carpenter. It is a stonker.

Okay, so we're going to stay on the dark side of sci-fi now. This one's from 1984. This unstoppable cyborg assassin is sent back through time to rewrite the future. You know what it is? It's Arnie. He's dressed up as the Terminator in this James Cameron movie. The track itself is the main title by Brad Fiedel. The film is just amazing. In my opinion, it absolutely blows out the water, all the sequels, the original. It's brilliant. And this is that very recognisable main title. Here we go.

okay, from one brutal future to another. This is the 1987's sort of movie vision of televised survival. Convicts, they're fighting for their lives for public entertainment, and the movie was called The Running Man. Arnie's back again in this movie. It's directed by Paul Michael Glazier. You might recognise that name. Yeah, the very same detective Dave Starsky from Starsky and Hutch fame. The movie was based on a Stephen King novel, so if you didn't know that, you do now. And it's kind of referenced now, really, and talked about because it kind of predicted reality TV to a fair degree. I mean, obviously, we're not kind of, you know, properly injuring people, but it did the rest of it. Anyway, loads of cool, great media satire moments in this movie. So, check it out. And the track is basically by Harold Faltermeyer again. He comes up all over the place around this time. So, yeah, here we go. The end credits from Running Man.

Okay, we're going to keep this going. And this is from the 1987 movie RoboCop. Part man, part machine, all law enforcement. The movie was directed by Paul Verhoeven, a wonderful director, and it's all about this cop that kind of got, well, basically got killed, but then he came back in this robo form, and he was somewhere between sort of a programmed computer and humanity. I love this movie. There's a great movie out there as well, all about the making of it, called RoboDoc, The Creation of RoboCop. Highly recommend that. So, yeah, here we go. This is Across the Board, the end credits from RoboCop.

Okay, we're shifting to something more atmospheric now. This 1982 movie was an absolute masterpiece. Rain-soaked streets, synthetic humans in a neon future, all questioning what it means to be alive. You know the movie, it's Blade Runner, and it was directed by Ridley Scott. This is the end title by Vangelis.

Okay, so you're listening to the Movie Soundtrack Special on the Synth Discovery Network, 96.6 FM, online and on a smart speaker near you. We're reminiscing about video rental store movies in this episode. Every film that I rented back then, it kind of felt like a big event, and one watch was never enough. You didn't take it back till the last minute, and if you missed that return time, oh no, you're going to get the dreaded late fees. Even worse, though, sometimes you'd walk in and there was someone waiting to pick up that video after you, and boy, oh boy, did they give you that proper Paddington Bear stare. Anyway, enough of that. The next track, this track is, Tom Cruise's breakthrough movie. He dances about in his wife fronts in one scene. The track is by Tangerine Dream, and there's two by Tangerine Dream from this movie as well. This first one is Love on a Real Train.

Yeah, so that was Tangerine Dream with a track from Risky Business. We've got another Risky Business track coming up now, and this one is called The Dream Is Always the Same. And again, it's from Tangerine Dream.

Love it, love it, love it. Right, we're going back into the shadows of crime now. We can leave Tom Cruise in the rearview mirror. Yeah, this is in this 1985 movie, a reckless secret agent dives deep into counterfeiting and corruption. The movie was called To Live and Die in L.A., and it was directed by William Friedkin. The track is called City of Angels, and it's by Wung Chang. And this is a massively super fast stomper.

right, I hope you're enjoying the show as much as I am. It's taken me back loads. I remember sitting on the carpet in the lounge, you know, that funny sort of coloured carpet. Got me bag of Frazzles, got me Panda Pop, checking all these amazing movies out with my mates. Yeah, those were the days. Anyway, I had to chuck in another John Carpenter track. And this is, again, from Escape to New York. But this one's a real dancer, yeah? It's got a few little synthy sprinkles thrown in. But, yeah, I love it. This is The Snake Shake.

Okay, thanks for listening, Synth fans. I've really enjoyed this show. I enjoy them all, but this one especially. I think I'm going to do another one of these as well, because there's so many good movie film tracks out there. Anyway, this last track, this is from the 1983 film Scarface. Scarface follows the rise and fall of Cuban refugee Donny Montana. He's played by Al Pacino, and he becomes this super big, powerful drug lord. The movie poster, it talks about, you know, Donny wanted it all. He wanted power, he wanted money, he wanted respect. And as the poster said, he loved the American dream with a vengeance. This is I'm Hot Tonight by E.G. Daly.

0: Coming to the Froome Memorial Theatre in May, Froome Musical Theatre Company present The Wizard of Oz from the 7th to the 9th. 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

Good afternoon. Welcome to this month's Orient Express here on Froome FM. And I've been feeling that I've neglected India for a long time, so we're about to make up with it with a wide selection across various genres of Indian music. Kicking off the show is Jasleen Royal and Arjit Singh Heriye, and Punjabi-born, Mumbai-based Jasleen Kaur Royal is a singer, songwriter, composer who delivers them in the main languages of India, Punjabi, Hindi, Gujarati and Bengali. That's quite an achievement. Her first appearance in Bollywood was in September 2014, and she is currently working on a number of Bollywood projects, her website says. So here they are, Heriye.

Next up, one of India's most popular indie artists. He started writing songs as a way to express his emotions when he lost his father as a teenager. His music is very simple and his songs deal primarily with love and heartbreak. And his name is Anuv Jain, and this is Inam.

I've noticed that a lot of Indian artists collaborate with one another, and here is going to be a good example. The lead is Sushin Shyam, but supported by Dabzi and Vinayak Sassi Kumar. He comes from a musical family, and Sushin learned to play the piano at the early age of about 2 and is credited with his first performance at the age of 3. He is a member of the folk metal band Downtroddents, and he is a composer who scores film projects. So here they are, Illuminati, here on the Orient Express.

Following on, we're going to look at one of India's, I think, most eligible bachelors, Diljit Dosanjh. And this is taken from Imtiaz Ali's upcoming film. And this track embodies the power of an iconic director, composer A.R. Rahman, and the voice of Diljit. Diljit is a singer, actor, film producer. He works in Punjabi and Hindi cinema. He started his career in 2002. He does well in both Canada and UK. His Bollywood debut was in 2016, and he carried out a major tour in 2024, which included the UK and Europe. So here is a track, Kai Camel High.

For you next, a Punjabi-born but Canadian-based rapper whose name is Karan Ujala, and he's supported by Neha Kakkar and J-Track. And Ujala is a singer, rapper. He lost both his parents by the time he was 14. There's a bit of a thread coming here today, isn't there? And he was raised by his sister and an uncle. In 2014, he moved to Vancouver and lived with his sister and finished his schooling. His breakthrough came in 2018 with the song Don't Worry, and he has been involved with some, it says here, shady gang dealings and was attacked by a Punjabi-based gang in 2019. And there have been complaints about his lyrics and performances in India. And he is having a feud with a fellow Indian rapper as well, for good measure. So here they are. The track is Aayi Hai.

now someone with a very different background pedigree. This is the rapper King, and he came to the public eye and fame as a finalist on an MTV show. But he was an athlete, and he studied for a BA and played for the India under 20 team for 4 years, and he gave it all up to be a rapper in 2018. Next month, he's due to star in an action drama web series. Yeah, you can't make it up almost, can you? But here he is, King and Stay. You're listening to The Orient Express on Froome FM.

It's interesting. These rappers are quite difficult to track down. I've got another one for you here, and this is Emiway Bantai. And they're a music artist, rapper, and actor, famous for a song called Gully Boy in 2019. He's an independent rapper and streams extensively, especially through YouTube. And there you are. You have as much information as I could find. And that was even looking at Indian websites as well. So here he is for you this afternoon.

the next artist has a sort of pedigree that I think Dave Grohl of the Foos would like. He was born and raised in Mumbai, and he began playing a guitar when he was 8. And by the time he was 13, he'd formed a punk rock band. He created jingles for major brands, and that was his money winner. Thousands of them, apparently. And his breakthrough came in 2022 when he co-scored the music for a major film. And he released his first album as recently as 2025. His music is a blend of indie pop, acoustic, electronic, and a recent move to Goa has seen his music become more serene and reflective. And I'm talking about Severa, and this is Sham Tanner.

I mentioned him earlier on, A.R. Rahman. Music composer, record producer, singer, songwriter, multi-instrumentalist, philanthropist. A.R. Rahman is known for his work in Indian cinema, and he has had a three-day residency in London at the Albert Hall, which ends today. Here he is with Katia Rahman and Mashuk Ram, Yavam Neri.

and I've managed to find one of those interesting artists. This is Miss Pooja, and she is a Bangra artist. Highly qualified musician and singer, she worked as a music teacher and launched her professional career in 2006, singing Punjabi songs in the Bangra genre. So here she is, Desi Yat.

And to bring our first section of the show to a close, let's have local Bangra boys, RSVP Bangra from Bristol. They are the UK's favourite Bangra band. I've seen them perform, and believe me, within minutes, everybody is on their feet and dancing. They have a tremendous stage presence, and they're good musicians. It's a fantastic experience. So here is RSVP Bangra, Hear No Fear.

to close the first half, two tracks for you. The first is from newcomers, Indonesian National Orchestra, from their debut album, which is a live album recorded in Amsterdam. And you can certainly hear their Javanese traditional influences in this. It's an exciting album, but most of the tracks on it are 10 to 15 minutes long. And then to close, Bebe and Two Moons from her new album. She's a Guzang Kuching Zither player, and she's based in California now, but this is slightly different. She's gone electronic. So this is Two Moons from the album of the same name.

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8: 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And, of course, the show is pre-recorded, not live, so do not try and contact the studio. 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And we're going to go first to Inner Mongolia, a vast expanse of land in the north, northeast of China, above Beijing. And it's very interesting. One of the things which I think, and I'm not being critical, but I think is sad that China is doing, is that it is effectively suppressing ethnic minorities by making Mandarin the language. Inner Mongolia has in its population 3 million people of Mongolian stock, but there are 5 ethnic groups there. The remaining are the Dor, and they're at about 140,000. And they have a sort of fairly tight area that they live in. Then there are the Evenki people, and they only numbered about 30,000 in the 2010 survey. So they're quite small numbers. And the other groups are the Orogen and the Hezen or Hezen. But it's the Dor and the Mongols who are predominant. And the music I've selected for this afternoon is a Dor love song, I suppose, is the best way of describing it. It's called The Lover. The singer is Meng Manrong. And basically the story is a youth is passionately in love and consumed with the thoughts of his lover. And he walks through the lakeside grasslands and mountains to sing of his longing for his lover. As time passes by and spring arrives, green tender shoots have come out on the grassland. And he stands on the Molididawa mountain above Nuamin Lake and spots a boat made of birch bark going along the lake. Is his lover on that boat? Looking up at the sky, there are swallows flying in pairs, and he cannot help but think about her. So there we are, a beautiful track to start the second half.

we're going to stay in a Mongolia for a while and listen to someone who I've certainly played before, and that's Dakhin Tana and the Haya Band. And the track I've chosen is Dancing in the Dark from their second album, Silent Sky. Dakhin is an ethnic Mongol singer and songwriter from Qinghai, and she's the lead singer of the Haya Band. Her mother was a well-known Mongol musician, folk musician, and she studied, this is Dakhin, studied vocal performance at the Minzu University of China in Beijing, and she subsequently joined the Haya Band in 2006. So, here she is, Dancing in the Dark.

暗的怀抱，我暴露在深深的寂静中，听得到那一远去，却回荡在耳边。

The next track is performed by a lady called Hanshi Lee. And sadly, despite her being a major sort of folk singer and that, I can't find very much out about her. She's duetted with Dashing Tanner and others, and she's known for performing New Age style music featuring interpretations of Chinese folk songs. And she's singing a Sichuan folk song here, and it's called Look Into the Distance on Green Mountain. You're listening to The Orient Express on Froom FM 96.6 on the dial.

next we have Mumma and Third Party, and the album I've taken the track from is Evolution, and it's one of the few CDs that I've ever managed to buy in China. We were fortunate in Weizhou that on top of the one of the big shopping arcades, and they're about seven stories high, there was a cinema complex and various other things, but there was a book and sort of CD shop. I can't say it was a record shop, it was a CD shop. And I managed to get a few albums from there, but then they closed. And despite being a population of 5 million, I have been unable to find another CD shop in Weizhou. Everybody streams. Shanxi, our daughter, wouldn't probably know how to use a CD. It shows you how things are in modern times. So, Mumma and Third Party are a well-established Chinese rock band. They've been a major influence on the Chinese rock scene. They're referred to as Chinese glam rock, and that's due to Mumma's distinctive style and vocal performance. Evolution, I think, was their second album, and the group is actually recognised for contributing to the development of alternative rock music in China. So here they are with the title track from the album Evolution. Evolution. 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

My last track from China this afternoon is a band called Joyside, and this is a single they released in 2024 called Little Boy. They formed as an underground band, a sort of garage band, in 2001, and they didn't move mainstream until after years of playing small venues and selling their CDs. In 2007, they conducted a major sellout tour across Europe. They had a hiatus, as so many bands do, but they reformed in 2019, still going strong. So, Joyside for you, and Little Boy.

无忧无虑的少年，自由似风，心潮如浪。你拥有无尽的时间去凸显未来的模样。日月如梭，光阴似箭，心中的世界已然昨夜。

And so let's move to Japan and start with Fujii Kaze. And he was a phenomenal talent as a very young man. He began uploading piano covers of pop songs to YouTube at the age of 12. And he amassed 30 million strikes. Yeah, which is phenomenal for a 12-year-old. When he finished high school in 2019, he moved to Tokyo. And from there, things took off. His first album, his debut album, came out in 2020. Second album, 2022. And then in 2025, he released his first English language album, Prima, which came out in September last year. And he's starting a world tour, which is called the Prima Tour, or the Prima World Tour. But he's released a compilation album literally this week, last week, on April the 21st. The tour starts on the 31st of October in Japan, and it will then expand to Europe and North America in the summer of 2027. And the three European venues will be in Cologne, London and Paris. He writes and composes all his own songs. He's been described as fresh yet familiar, which I think is a sort of strange epithet to have. But here he is with a track from the new album Pre-Prema, and this is Hannah.

now for something completely different. Some Lines, and that's Lines with a Z. And they are a Japanese performance group that blend traditional Japanese, particularly the shamisen, with street dance and beatboxing. Masuto Shibata is the shamisen player, and they're known for their high-energy performances. They call themselves a collective rather than a band, and have regular guest artists. And they are a three-piece, although when you look, there are regular artists who appear with them when they're performing live. So here they are, Some Lines and Gecko. And this is a single from November last year.

for you now another exciting discovery. And this is Asian folk music with Tuvan and Mongolian throat singing. Nini is a distinguished musician from Taiwan who fuses Chinese folk instruments with modern genre. And Kular is a musician, singer and master of throat singing from the Republic of Tuva. His music blends folk with modern electric styles. So here they are, Nini Band and Kular, and this is Victorious.

we are going to stay with the shamisen and another exponent of the instrument, Benny Ninagawa. I've played her before, but also you will have heard her when she was recording as part of Wagaki Band, which was for 10 years a very successful blend of modern rock musicians and traditional Japanese instrument musicians. It's interesting that I think she was sort of a bit overshadowed while she was a member of the band, because I remember seeing an interview with Yoko Susanna, and she said, well, of course, when Benny joined, we didn't really like her. And I thought, ouch, that's not good. And she seems to have really blossomed in the year since they went on permanent hiatus. She's got a good singing voice. So here she is with a track from March this year, which is Liminal Fade. Benny Ninagawa for you here on the Orient Express.

0: Yeah, that was a banger, wasn't it? Elixir by Megra. So, do I have time? I think I just about do. Let's do it. Yeah, I'm going to promote the next show. So, next month's show, it's on a Friday. It's the annual Halloween show, isn't it? So, I'm looking out, really, for any tracks. So, if you've got any sort of spooky, anything that gets you a bit unnerving, maybe, that we can broadcast, yeah, that's really important. Can you ping me? So, yeah, ping me on Synth DN or on the Facebook. Message me on the Facebook site, Synth Discovery Network. You can find it all over the place. So, yeah, do that. Get your shouts in. That'd be awesome. Right, the next track, and it's probably the last one. This is a track. It's called Alphabet, and it's by 23WA. This has a rich, what did I write? Rich tapestry of sound? What was I all about? Anyway, I think it is. This is good.
1: 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Oui, ça va, et toi? 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Qu'est-ce que tu fais, toi?

Yeah, so this has been the Synth Discovery Network, and we've been listening to Tongue, Loop Cinema, OK Louvre, FKA Twigs, Gelly Haha, Neggy Gamey, Paul Duffy, Lord, Low Island, Marie Davison, Anthony Schmerlich, Nina Zhiraki, and this lot. Omegra as well, we got them in, and 23WA. See you next time, see you next month. Bye.

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